0: go public this week in what's expected to be the biggest IPO in history. Fox's Madeline Rivera with more.
1: SpaceX set a flat price of $135 per share. They're going to offer 555.6 million shares as the company tries to raise $75 billion. At this price tag, SpaceX would be valued at $1.8 trillion, making it one of the most valuable firms in the United States. The question of whether investors will accept SpaceX's evaluation will largely hinge on whether they believe Elon Musk can deliver on his ambitious goals, including putting AI data centers into orbit and sending humans to Mars. SpaceX reported it lost nearly $5 billion last year, even though revenue increased by 33% from the year before.
0: The company also making the unusual decision to keep about 30% of its shares for individual investors. A packed Danish crowd celebrated the much maligned but enduring mullet hairstyle at a contest yesterday in Copenhagen. 43-year-old construction worker Thomas Berg eventually took home the top prize by frantically jumping on a trampoline while clad in neon green gym wear. I'm Kathleen Maloney. This is Fox News.
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7: And we welcome you in to another edition of The Retirement Caddy. 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And like we are every single week, so glad to be alongside the founder, CEO, financial advisor, and a guy who just got his master's ticket application in, Mr. Matt Eilers. My name's Kevin McAlpin. We hope you've had a great weekend. As always, we're so glad to have you with us here on the show. And folks, if 2026 is the year you plan on retiring, well, I got good news for you. You've come to the right place. We're going to give you some moves you can make now to avoid costly mistakes later. Plus, we'll tell you how to look ahead to that life you'll be retiring into. We'll get to that and so much more. But first things first, a guy who I know is hoping, praying, keeping his fingers crossed just like I am for good news this year from Augusta National. He's Matt Eilers, and it's always a pleasure, my friend. How are you?
6: Hey, K-Mac, my brother. Oh, Augusta National Board of Directors, if you're listening, please let me go to the Masters next year.
7: Yeah.
6: There, I said it. I begged on air. Who knows? I'm probably on a blacklist now from doing that, but sorry, I've been blacklisted my whole life from this tournament. It is great to be here on a Sunday night dreaming about the Masters next year.
7: You know, it's so funny, too, because earlier this week on Monday is when the application process opened up on June 1st, and I had three different reminders. I had a calendar Outlook, an Outlook calendar reminder, and I had two different alarms on my phone that said, jump on and apply for your tickets. Here's a friendly pointer from your buddy K-Mac, who's been to the Augusta National not once but twice. If you're filling out for tickets for the Masters, Don't forget, there's the women's amateur that's a couple of days before Masters Week begins. It's your first chance to get on the grounds. It's your first chance to get in the team store as well. Mm-hmm. So my application for both is in.
6: At this point, I'll take anything. So, Kevin, is that the same way that you have all the reminders set up for like your wedding anniversary? And
7: Yeah. Well, I could tell you this much. Earth, Wind, and Fire is my only reminder for my wife's birthday. Do you remember the 21st of September? Mm-hmm. I can't forget my wife's birthday as long as I live because of their song, September. So I thank them for that reminder.
6: I knew that was her birthday, remember, because our wives share the same birthday.
7: Yeah.
6: How ironic is that?
7: We can't mess this up, right?
6: We can't. We have each other.
7: That's right.
6: Yeah, that's right.
7: Friendly reminder, it's your wife's birthday.
6: That's right.
7: Oh, man. Well, listen, you and I, we have a lot to get to on the show here tonight. I will keep my fingers crossed for you. And listen, if you do get picked for those tickets and you need a plus one, I know a guy outside of Atlanta, okay? I know a guy you can show you around. How's that?
6: Yep. You could definitely show me around. Yeah. Oh, my gosh.
7: There's no doubt about it. Well, listen, let's dive into it, man, because I know folks aren't tuned in to hear us talk about our hopes to go to the Masters together next year. They are talking about retirement. And, folks, keep this number handy throughout the course of the show here tonight. If you would like to learn more about any of the topics we cover on the program, you want to sit down with Matt Eilers and his team at Medalist Wealth Management, maybe 2026 is the year you decide you've had it with the rat race. You're going into that next chapter of life, which, of course, as we know, is retirement. It all starts with one call to Matt and his team at Medalist Wealth Management, 616-421-4220. That's how you can get on his calendar with no cost, no obligation whatsoever, and really start figuring out where you are on that path to retirement, 616-421-4220. So for those listening tonight, Matt, that maybe 2026 is their year, they're already in that critical zone where decisions really could decide how comfortable you'll end up being in retirement. Now, we know this year continues bringing lingering inflation, changes to the tax laws, and rising Medicare costs, to name a few. So if someone comes and sits down with you, what are some financial moves they should make now? If 2026, 2027, 2028 are their year to retire, what can they do now to avoid costly mistakes later in life?
6: There's a tremendous checklist of things that need to be addressed. And I'm going to walk it back even to a step before all this and just speak to the listener that's tuning in for either the first time or the 50th time. And maybe you're not retiring this year, or you're retiring in 3 years, or maybe it's 5 years away, or maybe you retired last year and you already have a financial professional. You're thinking to yourself, well, I'm good to go. You are in the right place this evening to tune in, because what I want to bring to the forefront for anybody is what a big deal avoiding mistakes is in retirement. Mm-hmm. Okay. And this can be done through planning. Now, there are certain things we can never prevent. We can't prevent market turmoil and, you know, things of this nature, but there are a lot of things out there that are really relevant to you in your retirement phase of your life that really weren't even in the spotlight at all during your working years. We're going to talk about this stuff. And if you have not had your situation stress tested, 616-421-4220, here's the ground rules. All you have to do is get on our calendar and show up for a visit. There's no strings attached. I mean this sincerely. I know there's a lot of yahoos out there trying to sell crap on the radio or on TV. That's not what this is about. If you want a second opinion or a first opinion, what we will do is treat you like a client for 60 minutes and pour value all over you and show you the areas that we can help. Then you can figure out if you want to hire us. Mm-hmm. So just keep that in mind as you're listening and tuning in here tonight, because as you transition from your working years to your retirement years, everything changes. Everything changes. What got you to where you are now probably isn't what's going to get you through to and through your retirement. So let's talk about these. You know, and the question, Kevin, you posed was, you know, what are some of these financial moves that someone should make now? It all comes down to understanding the new priorities that exist. Okay. Mm. Think about priorities in phase one of your financial life, your working years. Your priorities are basically show up and earn. And hopefully what you earn grows. And you're building this wealth. But now all of a sudden, poof, you're done. You've planted your flag. You're ready to ride off into the sunset. And now it's your job to create this paycheck. It's your job to make sure that this paycheck is going to outlast you, right? You don't want it the other way around. So now you have to figure out, okay, how much do I pay myself? How long should I plan for this for? How much and how often should I give myself pay raises to be able to keep pace with inflation, which I know has been crazy lately? And then how the heck do I invest my money to make sure I can do those first three things the right way? Mm-hmm. And then the last thing you ask yourself is, how do I make sure when I do all this, I don't tip the IRS, right? I don't overpay Uncle Sam, because when you're in your retirement years, you are in the freaking crosshairs for the IRS. Think about this. You've been working, you know, your whole life, most of you saving into tax deferred accounts, retirement accounts. Okay. Mm-hmm. Your 401ks, 403bs, 457s, TSPs, IRAs. These are all accounts that Uncle Sam has not taxed yet, if it's still in there. But here's the bad news. When you take that money out, 100% of it is taxed, all of it. Mm-hmm. It's all taxed, and it's at whatever bracket you're in retirement. So we need to make sure when you take money out, when you create these paychecks, or when you're forced to create these paychecks through required minimum distributions, that we're not triggering a whole bunch of different tax bracket situations. You know, jumping into another ordinary income tax bracket, or triggering a Medicare IRMA surcharge, which, if you've never heard of that, that's its own set of tax brackets through the Medicare system. Social Security taxation, you can still have up to 85% of your Social Security benefits subject to taxes. Then you got your capital gains taxation. All these things are now something that you have to have a plan for, that you didn't have to worry about all that junk when you were in your working years. So this is one of the first moves that someone should make, is understand where they fit from a tax diversification standpoint. Meaning, all the stuff that you own, what tax bucket does it fit into? How much lives in the tax deferred bucket? How much lives in a taxable bucket? And how much lives in a tax free bucket? And if you're thinking, did he just say tax free? Yes, he just said tax free. Kevin heard me. I said tax free. That's the best bucket that's out there, by the way, in my opinion, because I just believe that you should keep everything that you make and earn. And that can only happen in a tax free account. So the question becomes, how are your assets spread out across all three of those buckets? And what does your income plan need to get you through retirement, right? On top of your Social Security, on top of your pension or what have you. And now, how are you going to plan for that? If you're tuning in and you're thinking, holy moly, well, I've got a guy and I think I'm okay here. He's got me in a stock bond portfolio and I think I've been doing okay, and I've made some money over the course of the last couple of years. Who hasn't? Who hasn't made money these last couple of years?
7: Right.
6: If your advisor has not laid out for you a written retirement income plan that tells you exactly when your paychecks will begin, where they're going to come from, how long they're going to last, and exactly by how much they're going to increase over time, you need to pick up the phone, 616-421-4220, because we will show you that roadmap. And you can then figure out if you want us to actually build it. 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But it starts with just taking a second look at your situation, looking at it through the lens of taxation, but most importantly, looking at it through the lens of planning.
7: Again, 616-421-4220. 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
7: We welcome you back into this week's edition of The Retirement Caddy. Alongside Matt Eilers, the caddy himself. Oh, by the way, he's also the founder, CEO, and financial advisor with Medalist Wealth Management right here in Grand Rapids. My name's Kevin McAlpin. We hope you've had a fantastic weekend. And of course, Matt and I, so glad you've dialed us up once again here on the show. All right, so Matt, we talk about retirement income. Obviously, that is a big deal. That kind of leads me into the next topic for this week's show, and that becomes how much you're going to spend every month in retirement. Well, the new average is about $5,300 a month or $63,000 a year. So how much of that comes from Social Security and pensions? We know that's your starting point. Seems rather easy on the surface, but Matt, is it really that simple?
6: We gotta peel back a few layers here, okay? We gotta think about this a little bit differently. It's ironic too, because we actually shooting episodes of our TV show last week, and this was a topic that came up, and we were laughing literally on air about how we don't want to think of this as a budget. Mm-hmm. We want to think of it rather as a spending plan. Mm-hmm. And that means a plan to spend your money. So think about this average, $5,300 average. The first thing I want you to ask yourself is, what would change in your life if that was your new number? And immediately you're going to have a reaction as to whether or not it's too high or too low. Mm-hmm. What I can tell you is that Social Security is not going to cover all of that. It's not possible. So if in fact you are falling in the averages, we need to create more income now inside of the portfolio. Mm-hmm. So the question becomes, well, where do we go take that from and how do we do it? How do we do it the right way? And then how do we adjust for inflation? So I don't think it's simple. I don't think it's that easy. For a practice like us, we live and breathe this stuff. So yes, is it simple for us to understand it and go about our planning process and build plans? Yes. But honestly, this is probably one of the biggest things that we help people tackle that they're absolutely overwhelmed by, because they're thinking, man, I got these IRA accounts. My wife's got an old 401k. We've got an annuity that we got over the years. We have a brokerage account with some stock in it. We've got a life insurance policy some guy sold us 25 years ago. We got the money markets at the bank, some CDs that haven't come to. Where do we go first to create this $5,300? If, let's say, Social Security covers half of that. Mm-hmm. Well, where's the rest of it? Where's it come from? How do we do it? So So that's what this a spending plan is going to help us figure out. And then what we have to do is we have to understand, all right, well, when is your Social Security starting? Because a lot of the times we actually see it starting at a different date than when you retire. So how do we bridge that gap? Mm-hmm. So let's say you're going to retire at 62 and maybe you're not going to turn on your Social Security until your full retirement age. And maybe that's 66 and 10 months or something. Mm-hmm. So what do we do for that 4 years and 10 months to create the income that you would be getting from Social Security if it was on to get to that $5,300 a month? So this is where having this spending plan or having this written retirement income plan is critical, because we can show, all right, well, if we need $63,000 a year those first 4 years and we got to rip it up for inflation too, how do we do it? Where does it come from? And how do we make sure that we're maintaining the right amount of tax exposure so that you're not tipping the IRS? Okay. I said that in segment one. That's something I want you to think about. I don't think anyone wants to give them a tip right. or a gratuity,
7: no.
6: if I may.
7: Right.
6: So we want to avoid that, you know, and if $63,000 a year is the nut that we need to hit, we have to be thinking through retirement every single year about, okay, we got to generate $63,000. Where's it all coming from? And then how are we going to step it up every year? Because more now than ever, I think, at least how it feels, inflation is just so real. Mm-hmm. I mean, if you're listening in right now, when's the last time you went and bought something and you were angry checking out? Or when's the last time you went to the gas pumps and or traveled? Like, inflation has been crazy since 2018. Going back to that is when it really started to escalate. Guess what? It's probably not going away. Now, is it going to be as rampant as it has been throughout your retirement? Probably not. Mm. But is it going to have periods of time where it goes bonkers over the next 30 years? Maybe. I don't know. Let's make sure if it does happen, it doesn't break the plan. And that's where we come in and we stress test, okay? You know, for anybody that's listening, if you have not had your financial situation stress tested for a number of variables, pick up the phone and call us at 616-421-4220. We'll help you out. We can stress test inflation. We can stress test tax situations. We can stress test market drops, a number of different things. We can stress test unexpected death of you or your partner, just to see how does this affect the plan. And as planners, which is the hat that we wear, we actually like to go out and run all these scenarios to see if we can break the plan. Because then guess what? We get to a badge of honor we get to wear is like, all right, we just built something that we're having a really hard time breaking it with all these different scenarios and what ifs that we play. And then what we do is when we can deliver a plan like that to somebody, you can see the relief that's created, the sense of clarity and confidence that they now have for their retirement. We can say, all right, hey, guess what? We tested inflation at 4% and your income plan doesn't break. Mm. We simulated another market crash. Like we simulated the global financial crisis again, where markets dropped 50% over a 2 year period. And you actually are going to be okay if that were to happen. And here's what happens when the Social Security amount changes. And here's how you'll adjust. Like, we can do all this stuff. This is what it's all about. All the nuances to why the first answer I gave you about this question was, I don't think it's that easy. I don't think it's that simple.
7: Right.
6: It is if you're not putting thought into all this stuff that actually matters. It could be simple. Here's the simple answer. You tell me, Kevin and listener, you know, you tell me if this sounds like the plan that you want. Let's go back and let's do what my grandparents did. And this is what I'm going to call obsolete financial planning for decades and decades, where, hey, take the age that you are, that's how much you need to have in bonds. So if you're retiring at 60, you need 60% in bonds. The rest is going to go in stocks. Invest it like that for the long term, buy and hold, and then just take out 4% a year, every year. And there's a 70% chance that you won't run out of money in retirement.
7: Whew.
6: How do we feel about that?
7: Yeah, that's a big 30% lurking on the other side of that aisle, isn't there?
6: No kidding. No kidding. And let's talk about the bugaboo in the room. It's the stinking bonds that have kind of broken that strategy. Bonds had a 30-year bull run where that actually worked for a long time for a lot of people. And it was a good strategy because bonds represented elements of safety for your paychecks and your income. But that's just not the case. So a lot of folks are sitting there thinking, well, here's how I know this has been done for years and years and years and years. I know that these aren't the best tool for the job anymore. So what the heck do I do? That's where we come in.
7: Yeah.
6: We can help you explore other tools. It's not that bonds are bad. They're just a tool. And right now, the job that we need them to do, they're not the best tool for the job. So we got to get to the toolbox and find other things. And that's what planning is, okay? And we need to have a reason for why we own what we own inside of our portfolio. If the right blend for you is, in fact, 60% bonds, 40% stocks, maybe it is. I don't know. Until we stress test and we go through a complete analysis to figure out, does that produce the outcome that is in the best interest of your 30-year retirement? From all these different lenses, taxes, longevity, inflation, healthcare protection, you know, risk. We can just keep going and going and going and going. This is all stuff that a financial plan can reveal to you. 616-421-4220. Give us a shout. Oh, full honesty right now. We're not in the office. It's Sunday night, but we have people standing by that will get you on our calendar and we'll touch base with you tomorrow morning.
7: So you'll not only get an opportunity to have a better idea of what your finances look like, you'll also take home a complimentary copy of his book. 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We'll get to that plus more as we continue with this week's edition of the Retirement Caddy, powered by Metalist Wealth Management, right after this.
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1: Coming up Monday morning on West Michigan's Morning News, the latest on hostilities between the United States and Iran. 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
7: Welcome back in to this week's edition of the Retirement Caddy alongside the man, the myth, the legend himself, Matt Eilers. My name's Kevin McAlpin. Again, 616-421-4220. All right, so Matt Eilers, I'm putting you completely on the spot here on a Sunday night. I'm going to ask you if you had to just take a ballpark guess at how many prison escapees are caught within the first 24 hours, percentage-wise, where would you go?
6: Golly, I feel like maybe half.
7: Okay, that's a good guess.
6: Kind of a shot in the dark. I feel like you hear about them getting caught.
7: 60% of prison escapees are caught in the first 24 hours, and 85% are caught within a week. So what in the world does it have to do with retirement radio, you ask, right? Go ahead, ask me.
6: They didn't have a good plan. They needed a better plan.
7: I think you're right. I bring it up because I did see an interesting article that said prison escapees and retirement are very similar. Now, people are scratching their heads going, what in the world is he talking about? Well, in prison, as an inmate, you're just focused on getting out. You don't really think about too much beyond just those walls, in the same way that so many of our listeners are just focused on reaching retirement. They don't really plan for much after it. So let's talk about how you can help paint that picture, really give folks a better idea of this next chapter that they're retiring into, not what they're leaving behind.
6: So it's all about planning out your prison break, like Andy Dufresne from Shawshank Redemption.
7: Yep.
6: He did it right.
7: With a little hammer,
6: That's right. He did it right. Oh my God. I think it's hilarious that we're comparing prison breaks with retirement. Yeah. Although, you know what? I've met so many individuals over the years that I'll tell you, they compare their workplace to a prison. And so they maybe think of it that way, and they're ready to get out and be done. Oh my gosh. It is. There's some alarming similarities when you think about this, about how, the focus is just on getting out of the job, being done, cashing that last paycheck. And then what? And then I think that's where the surprises and mistakes can be lurking for people that don't have a plan, that don't have the Shawshank Redemption, Andy Dufresne, plan that he mapped out for years and years and years and years. If 1 minute they had an opportunity to run for the walls and make a jump for it, and they were lucky enough to get out. We don't want to be in that situation, so to speak. And I think this just really hammers home the importance of planning. We need to walk into retirement prepared. This is preparedness 101. Prepared for all the different risks that we're going to face, all the different challenges that we now have to carry around on our own shoulders. Mm-hmm. A lot of the stuff that you have to deal with in retirement, someone else dealt with for you during your working years, and now it's on you. And you might not be an income planning specialist. You might not be up to speed on what's going on in the world of the tax code. You might have no idea when you should take your Social Security or how the heck you should stay invested, or if you're taking too little or too much risk right now. And the reason is that wasn't your job during your working years to manage all that stuff. You earned a wage differently. It's our job. It's our job to understand that stuff and to make sure that you can enter retirement prepared. Some things from this article called Things No One Tells People About Retirement. I want to hit on a couple of these things and just talk about planning around them. But it's very interesting about how much people rely on structure. And the minute that you leave the workplace, you're leaving a foundation and a structure that you've been in for 30, 40 plus years, mm-hmm. right? Mm-hmm. You have your daily routine. You get up, you have your cup of coffee, you leave the house at the same time, you go to the same job, you know, you're punching the clock, your check shows up on that every other Friday, your automatic savings contributions go into your 401k, you file your taxes the same way with little to not much to think about every year, your health insurance is covered by your employer, you know, all these things. It's just kind of like, it's all just, you're not worried about it. Mm-hmm. But now we retire and all of a sudden we could be really, really, I guess, feeling unbalanced because you have all this stuff now that is taken away from you mm-hmm. in a sense, you know, the predictability of someone else writing your paycheck in exchange for your time, maybe your health insurance, you're not on Medicare or have a different situation and to compare Medicare to your health insurance plan, it wouldn't be a good fair statement as well. And then the tax world that you're living in, and then even like your investment portfolio, really overthinking their 401ks. They're just going and grabbing these cookie cutter target date funds. You know, it might say Fidelity, and I'm not picking on Fidelity here, but they have a lot of them out there. It might say Fidelity Target Fund 2045, if that's the year you're going to retire. Mm-hmm. Everything was just kind of done for you, right? Mm-hmm. That portfolio was managed by Fidelity to get more and more conservative as you approach the year 2045. Here you are now. Let's say it's 2045. You got to do all this other stuff. So you might feel a little out of balance where you're like, oh man, I got this work to do. But here's the thing. We don't want to just find ourselves at retirement now trying to figure this out. That's when you're going to get caught by the prison guard.
14: Right.
6: Okay. We need to plan for all of this before, you know, we hop the wall or tunneled out like the story of Shawshank, mm-hmm. which now I got to rewatch that movie. It's such a good one. Here's one thing here I found interesting too. Did you know, Kevin, that many people don't realize retirement is one of the top 10 most stressful life events?
14: Wow. Is that right?
6: Let's think about this for a minute. Why? It's retiring without a plan.
14: Mm-hmm.
6: If you're retiring without a plan, you are going to be stressed out the wazoo. Of course you are.
14: Right.
6: Because you're rolling the dice on everything that's going on. Am I spending too much this year? Am I accounting for inflation? Did I take Social Security the right way? Am I invested the right way? Am I taking too much risk? Am I taking too little risk? Can I afford to lose if the market's down? What happens if I have to sell in the down market? What happens if I get sick? What happens if, you know, all these things, boom, boom, boom, boom, boom. That's stressful.
14: Right.
6: A financial plan answers those questions before you retire.
14: Mm-hmm.
6: Or if you are already retired and you're feeling like, oh, shoot, I haven't done all this. It's not too late. We will meet you wherever you're at. So what I really implore the listeners to do is just challenge yourself a little bit and ask yourself the tough questions. Have I actually prepared enough? Have I ever got a second opinion on my financial situation from someone that lives and breathes retirement income planning? Or does the guy that I work with anybody that'll buy stocks, bonds, and mutual funds from them and serves hundreds upon hundreds upon hundreds upon hundreds of different types of clients? No. Have you graduated to the level of service and I would say focus and specific expertise around this unique phase of your financial life?
14: Mm-hmm.
6: Here's what I can tell you. With the right plan, after going through a planning process, retirement doesn't have to be stressful. We can eliminate stress from some of the key areas of your life that you depend on,
14: mm-hmm.
6: that we know you don't want to question whether or not they're going to be there. I'm going to give you two examples as we wrap up this segment here over the next couple minutes. The first is an emergency fund. What am I going to do when you know, life happens? We just had it in our household. Our home's 21 years old. AC just went out, of course, mm-hmm. start of summer. So new AC units coming in. And what if that happens in your retirement and all of a sudden you got to go drop thousands of dollars? Where do you get the money? Are you going to have to increase your tax bill by taking it out of your retirement accounts? Would that distribution throw you into a new tax bracket? Do you have the money at the bank? You know, that's one of the first things that we do is we help people establish how much should they hold in an emergency fund and where do they put it? Mm-hmm. And we help them align with that and figure it out. And that's your kind of your kitty, if you will, that you go and get these assets out of throughout retirement, because life is going to continue to happen for the next 20 to 30 years. Here's the second thing that we have to build a plan around. It's your paycheck. How do we build a predictable, consistent paycheck that will rise with inflation and not go down when the markets do? And that's one of the biggest fears I think that people have is, well, if the market tanks, how many years did that just cut off of how long we can handle getting paid? Or did that affect our paychecks this year? We can introduce you to a financial planning process where we can completely eliminate or reduce that from happening, depending on the types of financial vehicles that you utilize. If you don't want market volatility risk associated with your income, we can strip that away. If you don't want inflationary risk associated with your income, we can strip it away. How do we do it? Well, we use tools that can't go backwards because of a market drop, or we build in automatic increases of paycheck distributions from those tools to account for inflation. Very simple. That's just planning 101. It's just figuring out what's the best tool for the job that can do this. That's where we have to go and figure that out. But those are things that from a financial planning perspective are actually pretty easy to do. Mm-hmm. So I challenge you, ask yourself the question, have I done enough due diligence to know that as soon as I break free from this prison, if that's how you think of the workplace,
7: yeah,
6: that you're not going to get caught.
7: Mm-hmm.
6: The only thing is you don't have prison guards chasing you down. You got Uncle Sam. You got Aunt Irma from the Medicare tax brackets. You got longevity. You got inflation. You got all these things. So we need to think about this differently. It's about planning. It's about preparedness.
7: Again, 616-421-4220. And for our first five callers from tonight's show, Matt and his team, they're not only going to stress test your plan, they're also happy to run that complimentary blind spot review just for you. Again, with absolutely no cost or obligation whatsoever. So what are you waiting for? Be one of those first five callers right now. Again, that number is 616-421-4220. 616-421-4220. All right, we'll squeeze in a very short break, but don't go anywhere. We got a lot more to get to with this week's edition of the Retirement Caddy, powered by Medalist Wealth Management, coming up right after this.
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7: 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So, Matt, I don't know if you've seen this new trend on Instagram, but it's basically women, wives, putting videos up correcting their husband's daily habits. Now, I've got a feeling this would never, ever happen in the Eilers household, would it?
6: Oh, jeez.
7: Boy, you didn't even hesitate with that laugh, huh?
6: Stephanie, if you are listening, I love you. And you're perfect. No, that would never, that's never happened.
7: This is comedian Patton Oswalt. And he said his wife uses it to win arguments minutes after they happen. Take a listen.
2: We will have, and it's a petty argument. We'll be in the kitchen. Sweetie, please don't put the sponge in the sink. It picks up bacteria and germs. And I'll say, well, you know, when I use the sponge, I put hot water and soap on it. It kills any germs. I wouldn't worry about that. And then she won't say anything. And then 20 minutes later, there is a video in my Instagram inbox, an Instagram video, some frantic hippie. Here's the 8 reasons why you can't leave a sponge in the sink. These germs will kill your whole family. And then she'll put a little emoji of that little,
7: Yeah, we've all gotten that little emoji once or twice, right?
6: Oh, yeah. I have no comment.
7: You're just trying to stay out of the doghouse. I get it. Well, listen, in retirement planning, talk to our listeners about maybe what some of those dirty sponges would look like, things that our listeners might overlook, some small details that can create big headaches later on down the road once you are into retirement.
6: Big headaches. That translates to me big mistakes. Mm-hmm. I'm going to hit you with a golf analogy here because this is the retirement caddy, right? And in the game of golf, avoiding the big mistakes is more important than hitting the perfect shot. Mm-hmm. Ask Tiger Woods. Like, he's got kind of the hit list of these are the things to get around the golf course. And it's all about the stuff you need to avoid. But if you can avoid these things, everything else gets easier. Mm-hmm. And in retirement, we need to focus on avoiding these big mistakes. And there's no delicate way to say this. Sometimes they're self-inflicted.
7: Yeah.
6: Right. Mm. You know, we've talked about taxes. A lot of the times that is self-inflicted. If you're getting stuck with a higher tax bill, that's just because you didn't have the right plan. Honestly, especially if it's a surprise, we don't want that, but we know it's not easy. We got to plan for it, but let's just not set a trap for ourselves. You know, RMDs are a good example of this. So here's a dirty sponge in the sink, the required minimum distribution, just to say, oh, I'm going to deal with it when I'm 73. Mm-hmm. What are you doing? Maybe you are 63 years old and you're like, I don't have to take my RMDs until I'm 73. I'm not worried about these now. Mm-hmm. And it's not a big deal. And let's say you got $500,000 in your tax deferred accounts. When I say tax deferred, if you're listening, you're like, what's he talking about? It's 401k, 403b, IRA, 457 TSP, all these things, pretty much synonymous. Tax deferred. You haven't paid taxes on them, but when you take the money out, you got to pay taxes on all of it. Everything that you take out. So let's say you got $500,000. You leave it there for 10 years. What's it going to be in 10 years when you have to take your required minimum distribution? Mm-hmm. Is your $500,000 still going to be $500,000? Probably not. Unless your advisor absolutely stinks. And if maybe we're in a down market for the next 10 years, maybe. But we all kind of know it's probably not, you know, we're not going to just be exactly where we are and have a completely lost decade, or, you know, for the next 10 years. Where's it going to be? Is it going to be $5 million? Probably not, unless you're invested super, super conservatively. But what if your money just doubled over the next 10 years? You know, the rule of 72 says, you know, in order for your money to double over the next 10 years, you only got to make 7.2%. How much have you made over the last 5 years every year? Probably quite a bit more. So what if you just earned 7.2? Your money doubles. Now you got $1 million in your tax deferred account. You're 73. Now what? Now, how much is that RMD going to affect you if it's $26,500 that you have to take that year at age 73 based on current uniform lifetime expectancy tables that are out there? Will that $26,500 push your Social Security taxation to 85%? Will it trigger a Medicare IRMA surcharge? Will it jump you from the 12 to the 22% bracket if those are the brackets we're even living in 10 years? I don't know. But I'll tell you what, I sure as heck am going to have a plan in place that I can see some of this coming. And maybe I can reduce my exposure to these self-inflicted tax traps by trying to lower RMDs by doing a little bit of work over the next 10 years, doing Roth conversions if those are appropriate for your financial plan, or maybe starting to spend down some of that IRA and filling up the current bracket that you're in as much as we can

0: that good? And then how much of a rate of return do you even need to make the first year after that just to get back to even? I can tell you, if it's 15% you lost and then you took 4% for income and then you pay a 1% advisor fee, it's not a 20% return that even gets you back to even. It's more.
1: Mm-hmm.
0: How do you make sure that if that mistake were to happen, it doesn't completely blow up your retirement income plan and have you running out of money at age 82? Unless you change your lifestyle. And I'll tell you what, my clients aren't going to change their lifestyle in retirement. They're not willing to do that. We're not going to build a plan that has them susceptible to that type of risk. So can we prevent everything? No. Can't predict the markets, can't prevent market crashes. I can't tell you what the IRS is going to do to the tax code. I can't tell you if there's going to be a crazy unexpected life event that's going to occur. But I can tell you, we can take every stinking measure at our disposal to try and mitigate or reduce these risks as much as possible, so that if they happen or when they happen, we've already stress tested it and we already know here's how we adjust. It's about planning. It's about preparedness so that you don't have to make abrupt changes.
2: Once more, that phone number is 616-421-4220. Again, 616-421-4220. 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Well, Matt, time flies when we're having fun. It has done that once again here, my friend. And before we are out of time for this weekend's show, as always, the floor is all yours for the final word.
0: Well, Kevin, thank you so much. It's always a pleasure to be in the trenches with you talking about stuff that's really, really stinking important. And thank you to the listeners for tuning in. And I'm going to go back one more time and just remind you, just like on the golf course, it's not about hitting every shot perfectly in retirement. It's about avoiding the big mistakes. Make smart decisions, stay focused on your goals, and keep moving toward the retirement that you've earned. We'll see you next week, Grand Rapids.
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4: Iran attacks Israel. I'm Carmen Roberts, Fox News. Tehran unleashed a barrage of missiles on Israel today in a sudden escalation of the conflict and forcing civilians into shelters while threatening retaliation against the U.S. and Israeli targets. Fox's Trey Yingst has more from Tel Aviv.
5: The president told me it's certainly not going to help negotiation. The president indicated that ultimately he felt things were very close to an agreement. He said Monday, Tuesday, or Wednesday of this coming week, and now this. He is holding consultations with his security team, I am told, by a senior U.S. official. And I asked the president about the Israeli strike on Hezbollah in Beirut earlier today. He told me that was not coordinated with the United States and that he is not happy about it.
4: Now, President Trump's warning Tehran to get back to the table and make a deal. Former reality star Spencer Pratt may be falling behind in his bid for Los Angeles mayor, Fox's Anita Vogel reports.
6: Mayor Karen Bass still leads the pack, followed by former reality star Spencer Pratt. But progressive city councilwoman Nithya Raman, she's racking up votes as thousands that have come in the last several days have gone to her. But Spencer Pratt posted this on X saying, quote, "Remember, everyone, we are still in the lead and we've got all the way till July 6th to keep counting. They're not the only ones who know where to find votes."
4: A powerful 7.8 magnitude earthquake struck the southern Philippines tonight, triggering tsunami alerts across parts of the western Pacific. The quake hit the Mindanao region, prompting warnings for the Philippines, Indonesia, Taiwan, Papua New Guinea, and nearby islands. Guam was placed under a tsunami advisory. No word on any injuries or possible damage. 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
23: Welcome to The Lion's Share. I'm Mark Elliott, joined by the founder of Mitch Lyons Wealth. 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Where are you on that road to retirement? That's what we're talking about. We talk about retirement. Can I retire? Well, when? Do we have enough? Are we going to be okay? All those questions you have. Will my loved ones be okay if something happens to me? It's an opportunity to really find out where you are. A lot of people think, you know what? I'm not sure we've got enough. I'm not sure we're okay. I don't really know where we are, but I think we're okay. Well, you don't really know. Why would you not call Mitch and the team? There's no cost to chat with Mitch and the team. It's 844-867-8335. 844-867-8335. That's also 844-86 Six steel, like the Steelers, because Mitch played 3 years with the Steelers. Also played 4 years with the Falcons. And, of course, played legendary ball at Michigan State. The all-time tight end. Have there been great tight ends at Michigan State? I don't even know.
24: There have been a few, yeah. Mark Bramer back in the late 70s was a pretty good tight end. Went on and played for the Buffalo Bills for a number of years. And Dwayne Young was a couple years ahead of me. He played about 9 years in the NFL. So, yeah, there's been some of the good ones before and after me. But I wouldn't say I'm the greatest, but, you know, I had a respectable career.
23: You had a nice career, yeah. Yeah. And
24: blocked a few holes open for some of our stud running backs back in the day.
23: There you go. So 844-86-STEAL, if you'd like to chat with Mitch and the team, there is no cost for that, no obligation, no pressure whatsoever. Then you can always go to the website, MitchLyonsWealth.com, and I always say, not the Detroit Lions, because it's L-Y-O-N-S, MitchLyonsWealth.com. His book is there, Retirement of Steel, Discover How to Protect Your Wealth. That's on the website. The movie is there, Exposing the Truth About Retirement Success. That is The Retirement Deception. All of that is on the website. So you do have that opportunity to check all that out just by going to the website, MitchLyonsWealth.com. All right, Mitch, let's talk about the reports. There's always reports, aren't there? There's always studies and surveys and this and that are done all the time. Well, this one says 39% of American workers reporting report that they do not feel confident in their retirement. There's a lot going on, obviously. But the markets are really good, but then the economy's not so good. The job reports aren't so good. Why? There's a lot of uncertainty, isn't there?
24: There really is, and it's you don't have to go too far to see that uncertainty. You know, I gas up, and I'm like, whoa, what in the world's going on? You know, I'm paying $5 a gallon for gas for the first time in my life, or at least I can remember. If I paid $5 before, I don't remember it, but it's tough, and rising daily costs, not only on gas, but a lot of items, right? And it's got people a little bit uncertain about, geez, do I have enough money? It's a little different than maybe what your parents or your grandparents grew up on when they had that nice pension coming in from the big three or other companies that offered defined benefit pensions. People don't have that anymore. And so they're dependent on their market-based accounts, that you know their 401k, their IRAs that they've saved in all these years. And now they got to turn that to income. And a lot of folks, you know, don't maybe know the best way to do that. And it gives them a little angst when it comes to, you know, how am I going to keep up with these costs that keep rising throughout retirement? So you really need a plan to account for that and get yourself set up.
23: You know, and I think a lot of it is with this uncertainty for retirees not feeling super confident about retirement would be really two areas, Medicare and Social Security. Medicare, my mom is now 89, so she's dealing with the retirement communities and then Medicare, and then, oh, what if she has to go to Medicaid because things are costing so much more in assisted living? All of that is so confusing. They don't make it very easy for you to figure that out. And we know the government programs are challenged. Social Security, we've all heard, you're going to get, you know, what, 20% less or something in 2032, 2033, 2034, or 2035. But I've got to think the politicians are not going to let that happen because nobody's going to vote for them if they whack Social Security. So Medicare is healthcare, we know the costs just keep rising and rising.
24: You're exactly right on the voting issue. Yeah, it's going to be tough if you're going to alienate the 65 and uppers. You know, it's going to be tough to get elected. So I always say when it comes to Social Security, it's probably not the people collecting it now that are going to see a difference. It's you know, my kids that all of a sudden their full retirement age isn't going to be 67. It's going to probably be 75 by the time they're getting Social Security. And, you know, they're going to raise that wage, ceiling up as far as what you're being taxed on into Social Security. So that's how they're going to account for it. I'm fairly confident of that. Healthcare, you know, like you said, it's a huge factor in retirement. It's you know, really often the largest hidden expense. And people need to account for that when they sit down and they're going through a plan with us. We need to factor in that, hey, listen, you're probably going to have to come out of pocket for some cost on, you know, Medicare is not going to pay for everything. And, you know, you're going to get some unexpected, you know, reductions in coverage potentially and this, that, and the other thing. So we need to have a plan that your income is going to keep increasing, not only for those daily costs of gas and groceries and all that stuff, but yeah, medical care and potentially long-term care, you know, issues with assisted living or, full facility care, or maybe it's just at-home care. So having plans in place and maximizing, optimizing your assets so that if that happens, you've got a contingency plan in place to meet those needs.
23: You know, when you sit down with people, I think there's two huge unknowns. You don't know how long they're going to be here. I mean, if you knew the end date, it would be a lot easier to put a plan together, but you don't. So you've got a plan for them to get to 90, 95, 100. It's not unusual for people to live that long. And then you think of healthcare. Healthcare, I don't know, holy cow, since, you know, the Great Recession of 07 to 09, Medicare's or healthcare costs have been going up at 6, 7% a year when inflation was at 1% or 2% or even 3%. Medicare, but all of it, really, all the healthcare is just going up and up and up. And it's like there's no end in sight. Fix it, Mitch. You got time on your hands.
24: Here's how I try to fix it. I try to get up every morning and get a workout in. I try to, you know, try to stay healthy. And that's a big part of it, really. If you look at this, I'm not, going to be preaching to the audience here, but, you know, it's on us to take better care of ourselves. And I think Americans in general are failing in that. You know, we have a lot of obesity in this country, which just leads to a host of other problems. So if you really want to reduce your healthcare in the future, let's start taking better care of ourselves now. And I think that's a big part of it. But yeah, having some plans in place, you know, to have some extra dollars set aside and get started now. Let's not wait till we're 60 when we have to, you know, start accounting for the fact that we might have some increased healthcare. Let's start planning on it when we're 40, 45, 50, or even earlier and get more money put away. Pay yourself first. Build up that nest egg so that you've got the resources to handle this stuff. Because if you start earlier, you know, we talk about this a lot, but the best time to plant a tree was 20 years ago. The next best time is now. Stop kicking the can down the road. Let's take control of your financial plan and get a plan in place. If you don't have a plan, that's fine, but let's lay the groundwork and start one now.
23: So if you'd like to do that, you'd like to talk with Mitch about all of this, try to figure out where you are. Boy, when do we start Social Security? What about Medicare? How do I figure that out? 844-867-8335. No cost to you whatsoever. It's one of the more important phone calls you're going to make. So I would say there's no cost. Find out where you are. Get some clarity into your situation. 844-86-STEEL, 844-86-STEEL. And Social Security, I think I'm starting Social Security this month, supposedly. Supposedly I might get a check this month. We'll see. But I know it's very interesting. The way Social Security works, I'm born in 1959, so I'm 66. My birthday's in November, which means September is my 66 in 10 months. And I thought, you know what? I'm going to play some golf. What if I just start a little bit early and I get 20 or 30 bucks less a month? That'll be good for my golf trips, right? I got to go play some golf tournaments. And then they said, well, here's how that works. If you started in May, you're early, so you got to give back the $1 for every three because it's the year of, right, your full retirement age. I said, okay. So I figured if I got $3,000, I'd get $2,000 is what I thought until I hit that 66 and 10 months. Instead, they said, we're going to hold three checks. So we're going to hold May, June, and July. We don't, you'd start in August, but you don't get that check till the month later. So the gal at Social Security says, hey, why don't you, let's start it in January. Then January, February, March, we'll hold it. April would start, but you don't get that check. You get it in May. So that's where I'm at. So it cost me another 20 or 30 bucks a month. But it's just there's so many moving parts. And talk a little bit about what you think Social Security is going to do, because I think people are nervous about Social Security. I mean, if mine starts, they could still deduct some of the prices, I suppose, down the road. But I don't see the politicians doing that because they know that the baby boomer generation will not vote for them if they mess with Social Security. But my daughter's 25. You have a daughter in college. You think they started Social Security in 1935. We're never going to tax this. Well, in 83, they decide to tax 50%. In 93, they decide we're going to tax it 85%. I'm like, I've already paid taxes on the money. Why am I paying it again? And somebody told me they think every dollar that we make is taxed 14 times. Does that make sense?
0: I believe it. I mean, you start adding up all the dollars you spend, right? Property taxes, sales tax, you know, tolls. If you're in states with toll, you know, paying tolls to drive on the highways. I mean, it's all the dollars you've already been taxed on. You're paying again and again and again. So, yeah. And to your point on Social Security, it's so complex, right? There's so many things you need to be concerned about when you're making that election. When do I want to take that income? How's that going to affect my spouse? Depending on income levels, how much can she take? How much, if you predecease her or him, how much will your spouse get? You know, so there's a lot of factors that go in there, and it's not a one size fits all plan when it comes to Social Security. So you really need to factor in, your whole situation and health, your longevity, your expected life span, which is always an uncertainty, but a lot goes into that. But in terms of your question, what are they going to do with Social Security? Again, I don't think they're going to rip benefits from existing people that are getting it already. I think they're going to move the finish line for the younger generation. They're going to raise the limit on what's taxed to a much higher level, and they're going to push out retirement ages. So there's ways to account for it. It's not necessarily good for the younger generations. They're going to be paying longer and more into it to fund the prior generations.
23: It started in 1935. You had to be 65 to get it, but most people were living to 60 or 62. So most weren't even getting to that point. Then they raised it to 66. Now they've raised it to 67 for full retirement age. You could see it, I think, logically going to 68, 69, 70, certainly. Sure. Just move that full retirement age back a little bit. And it kind of makes sense, other than that makes the younger generations work till they're 75 or so to get Social Security. I mean, it's crazy. 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We're just getting started on the Lyons Share with Mitch Lyons and Mitch Lyons Wealth. We're back with more right after this.
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2: Hey, this is Mitch Lyons. I'm excited to share a sneak peek of a movie I co-produced called The Retirement Deception. This documentary examines an array of challenges facing today's retirees.
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23: Welcome to the Lion's Share. I'm Mark Elliott, joined by the founder of Mitch Lyons Wealth. 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We talk retirement. Where are you on that road to retirement, right? 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And typically, it's not blow everything up you've done for the last 30 or 40 years. 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Think about it. 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If you have questions, you want to just find out where you are, get some clarity, talk with Mitch and the team at Mitch Lyons Wealth, 844-867-8335. 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Might be easier to remember. 844-86-STEEL for the Pittsburgh Steelers. Only 3 years with the Steelers, though, Mitch. Shouldn't it be the Falcons? You were 4 years with the Falcons.
26: Well, the Steelers were the most recent, Mark, and I enjoyed my time in Pittsburgh a little more than Atlanta. The Pittsburgh culture is just one of a kind. The fan base is awesome, and I really enjoyed my time there.
23: But in Atlanta, you got to rest your body because June Jones went run and shoot. So as a tight end.
26: And he would always tell me, listen, I know you're frustrated. I know you want to play more, because we'd use four wideouts a lot of the time. And he said, trust me, this will extend your career. He was right, because when I went to Pittsburgh and started playing more, all of a sudden I blew up both knees in 3 years and decided to put the business degree from Michigan State to work. So, everything about Pittsburgh I loved. I kind of grew up a Steeler fan because right. I was a Lions fan being in Michigan as a kid, but they were so bad in the 70s, you had to glob onto another team. So mine was the Steelers, and then I played for a coach at MSU, George Perlis, who had coached with the Steelers in the 70s. So I knew a lot about the Steelers, and then to have it come full circle and be able to play for them was pretty cool.
23: Yeah, that is. So again, that number, 844-86-STEEL. And I go back far enough, and I remember Billy Sims. Playing. He was incredible, Oklahoma, and then with the Lions. And of course, you can't beat Barry Sanders.
26: Well, people always remember Barry Sanders, right? But I'm old enough that I do remember Billy Sims. They both wore number 20. Billy Sims came in, and he kind of took the league by storm. I remember his first game against the Rams. He had 3 touchdowns. And yeah, I was on the Billy Sims fan bandwagon because he gave the Lions hope. They were coming off a 2-14 season in 1979, and they drafted him. And all of a sudden we had hope. I think we started off 4-0 that year, but we couldn't maintain it. So
23: yeah, I saw Billy Sims and the Lions play at Arrowhead one time, and I sat in the end zone where I could see the line, you know, where you see the holes open up.
26: Oh, yeah.
23: He made some moves through there that were just incredible. But that's not what we're here to talk about, though. If you have football questions, though, you can always call Mitch, 844-86-STEEL. You know, Mitch, there's no doubt that people spend decades building their retirement nest egg. And then they go, I don't even know if I've got enough to be able to retire. So you have to have a strong foundation, obviously, to withstand the storms that come through your area. But your retirement plan needs proper structure to help preserve the challenges ahead. So I guess let's start with that. What are some of the hidden obstacles that could derail even a well-funded retirement plan?
26: Yeah, there's a few. The first one I'll hit on is just creating reliable lifetime retirement income streams. We all get caught up in what's our number and accumulating. We're going to keep contributing to our 401s, our IRAs, and we build up this mass of wealth. But at the end of the day, when we get to retirement, what we really need is monthly income. And we need to identify what those sources are. As you get closer to retirement, what we call the retirement red zone, you're getting close to that end zone where you're going to retire. You've got to start determining, how am I going to turn these assets into income? And we look at a number of sources. For most people, Social Security is going to be one. Perhaps you have a pension from a former employer that might be helping your monthly income. But aside from that, how are we going to take that 401k or that IRA and how are we going to take a portion of that and start creating income that just shows up in your bank account each month? So that's number one. Healthcare costs, managing unexpected healthcare costs is another one. There are a number of things you can do in advance to help yourself if some hidden healthcare stuff comes up in the future, whether that's, you know, short-term, long-term, whatever. But we have to have some things in place to help protect against that and manage that risk. Other things that come into play I see oftentimes is the tax implications of retirement account withdrawals. You know, people get to the point where, all right, I'm going to push off. I don't really need my IRAs. I'm going to wait and take my RMDs. And they find out that they're paying a lot more in taxes than maybe they thought they would. We've all been told put money in the 401, save on taxes now, pay a lower rate later. People are finding that they're not necessarily paying lower rates later. And how do those withdrawals impact some other factors in your retirement? Not everything happens in a silo. It affects other areas of your retirement, whether it comes to Medicare and IRMA charges, which can up your cost to Medicare. And then lastly, market volatility. You know, what the market does, especially early in your retirement, can greatly impact how your retirement goes. So we need to have some stop gaps in place. We've had this nice bull market, Mark, where everybody is looking at their stock page and their account balances and life is great. Well, it's not always great. We've all been through those times when it goes down and it can go down in a hurry. You've got to have some protective measures in place so that that doesn't completely disrupt your retirement.
8: Boy, that's a pretty list of things that we better be paying attention to when we get to retirement, and we don't control a lot of them. That's where a plan comes into play, obviously. Let's go back to the one you mentioned about taxes. The old adage was that basically when you retire, you're going to retire to a lower tax bracket. That's because your income stops. So you got Social Security, maybe you're lucky enough to have a pension, but you're going to be making less money, so your taxes will go down. Well, in today's world, really starting with the 401k back in 1978, the company's going away from the pension plans, and now you have 401k retirement. So 401ks, IRAs, holy cow, when you get to that RMD age, required minimum distribution age of 73 for some, right now would be 73. I think in 2033, those born in 1960 will go to 75 for the RMD age. But you could actually retire to a higher tax bracket if you're not paying attention to the sums you have in those tax-deferred IRAs and 401ks, couldn't you?
26: Well, you're exactly right. Some of the things that were reducing your income in your working years, number one, contributions to 401ks, that was reducing it. In retirement, maybe your house is paid off. You don't have that mortgage interest you're deducting anymore. So you may be making less, but you're not really being taxed on less. Your adjusted gross income may be very well close or even higher than what you had previously. And you don't have all the same deductions. So that's just something that, again, let's look at that ahead of time and map that out and see where you're going to be. And again, we're all guessing based on when we do projections, you have to assume something, right? And most people I talk to don't foresee tax rates in the future being lower than what we are now. We're at historically low tax rates later on. You know, we've got a lot of issues with Social Security and Medicare and the funding of it all. So if anything, I think most people are in agreement that taxes are going to go up. So if that's the case, what can we do now in advance of those potential tax raises to put you in a better place where you're not going to get as much tax? And whether that's converting IRA dollars to Roth IRAs, or maybe just pulling some other levels, turning some other knobs on your retirement plan to try to mitigate that.
8: The Retirement of Steel process that you walk people through, income, investment, taxes, healthcare, legacy planning, Social Security, Medicare decisions, there's a lot on your plate. If you'd like to sit down with Mitch and kind of walk through and certainly discuss some of these hidden obstacles that Mitch is talking about today, 844-867-8335. 844-867-8335. Again, that's 844-86-STEEL. There is no cost whatsoever to chat with Mitch and the team. And because of that 401k IRA kicking the can down the road for your taxes, would you like to maybe talk to him about Roth? Should we be moving some of that money into the Roth world? Well, you certainly have that opportunity. All you have to do is text Blueprint to 844-86-STEEL. And the Roth Blueprint offer is available to you from the team at Mitch Lyons Wealth. 844-86-STEEL. Just text Blueprint and the team will get back to you. And you can have a conversation. Does a Roth make sense for us or does it not? The other challenge, certainly, and you mentioned it when you're going through that list of hidden obstacles, healthcare. Healthcare is crazy. I think a decade ago, Mitch, the average 65-year-old healthy couple, this study from Fidelity was $215,000 out-of-pocket, not including long-term care. Well, that number a decade later is now $315,000 for the healthy 65-year-old couple. out of pocket. How in the world do we handle these costs when we don't really know if we're going to have any issues or not?
26: Right. And understanding and optimizing Medicare options is critical. Understanding what you need there. Again, how maybe some of your distributions and income sources in retirement will impact those costs. You understanding that ahead of time. And that's, you know, that's where it kind of all works together. Where you mentioned the Roth blueprint. One thing we do for folks is analyze, hey, does it make sense? And if it makes sense, how can we do that and perhaps mitigate some of those IRMA charges you could be facing in retirement? And again, IRMA is just an additional charge that gets lopped on top of your Medicare costs. And those can get pretty high depending on your income level. So that's something, if we plan accordingly ahead of time prior to Medicare age, we can help you prior to required minimum distribution times too. So that's something. But you know, consider a lot of things to consider. Considering how a surviving spouse will be able to meet healthcare expenses, creating a specific strategy for funding those long term care needs. Right, and there's a number of tools we use. There's some strategies that can provide extra payments, like annuity strategies that will provide a higher income if you are in need of long-term care, for example. So there are some tools as we look at it that can put you in a position where if that happens down the road, we can put more dollars in your pocket to help offset those costs. So it's just, again, it's no different than any other thing. If you fail to plan, you plan to fail. And if you address some of these issues ahead of time and have some things in place, you're going to be in a much better place to manage those as they pop up in the future.
8: So again, to talk with the team, 844-867-8335. There's no cost. You got questions, you got concerns, just call that number and say, hey, what do you think about this? Doesn't mean you're committing to anything. Mitch isn't committing to anything. They're here to help, right? And then from there you decide, hey, I think we need to have a little bit more in-depth conversation. That certainly could happen. 844-867-8335. That's 844-86-STEEL. And again, if you would like to figure out the tax issues, the Roth, does it make sense for us to take some of this IRA and 401k money, pay taxes now, and then all the growth down the road and be able to leave it to the kids, there's no taxes involved, that's a big decision, and you need to talk with somebody like Mitch and the team at Mitch Lyons Wealth to don't just willy-nilly throw money from the Roth and the 401k, or from the 401k and the IRAs into the Roth world. You better have a strategy involved. Talk with Mitch and the team at Mitch Lyons Wealth. 844-867-8335. That's 844-867-8335. 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
8: 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Hey, what do you think about this? 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Do we have enough? Are we going to be okay? It is 844-867-8335. That's 844-86-STEEL. And then, as I said in the last segment, if you have questions about, boy, we have a pretty good chunk of change sitting in our IRA and 401ks. Boy, should we take some of that and roll it into the Roth world? That's a big deal. You can always text Blueprint, 844-86-STEEL, 844-86-STEEL, text Blueprint. It's the Roth Blueprint offer, and they will discuss that with you. Hey, before we go further, talking about all these hidden obstacles, healthcare and taxes and all those things in retirement, take a second, because we're talking about the Blueprint, the Roth Blueprint offer, and maybe just for a little bit, explain the difference between contributions and conversions, because people seem to get very confused. Mitch, I make too much. I can't do that Roth conversion.
24: Yeah, the biggest difference, Mark, and you're right, this does get confusing for folks. On contribution, yes, there's income limitations. You can't make above a certain threshold. If you're married or single, there's different amounts. But yes, if you're above that, you're limited to how much you can contribute. But when you're talking conversions, there is no limit. You could literally take your $1 million IRA and convert the whole thing in year one if you wanted to. It might not be the optimal way to do it, but you can do that. So there's no limitation on that. And that's when we talk about the blueprint analysis, our blueprint offer, that's really having a conversation with the folks and saying, hey, let's use our software and analyze your situation and see if it makes sense for you to convert, or would you be better off not converting? We'll tell you that as well. But if you should, what's the optimal way to do it, right? Because you could do it all in 1 year, or maybe right. It makes more sense to spread it out over the next 5 years or 6 years or 10 years. Now, the longer you stretch it out, the more you're subjecting yourself to potentially future tax rates. We know what the tax rates are now. We don't know what they are 10 years from now. So that's, we can give some real, real clarity to people on whether it even makes sense. And if it does, great. What would be the best way to do it? And we can show you that. And if you want to move forward, great. If not, you know exactly where you stand. And at least you know what you're saying no to.
8: It would be interesting to be 62 years of age. You go, Mitch, you know what? I've got $1 million in my 401k. I want to pay all the taxes right now, because I don't want to pay a dime more than I'm supposed to for Medicare, because Medicare has a 2-year look back. So if it's 62, you could get hammered that year for taxes, but you're certainly not going to down the road. It's really interesting. So if you'd like to talk with Mitch and the team at Mitch Lyons Wealth, 844-86-STEEL, 844-86-STEEL, because I know that all those factor in: Social Security tax, the IRMA for Medicare, the income-related monthly adjusted amount, where you could pay a heck of a lot more on your Medicare.
24: Or if folks are in a high income tax bracket anyway, maybe they've got a lot of recurring income that they're in the higher tax brackets anyway. 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For most people, that's not going to be applicable. But again, every situation is different.
8: Yeah. So again, that's 844-86-STEEL. 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We're talking about hidden obstacles, which would think about it, longevity. Healthcare, taxes, market volatility. There's a lot of things that can affect the success of your retirement. And when it comes to retirement planning, Mitch, finding the right balance between preserving your savings and growing your money, in a way, can almost feel like you're walking a tightrope. So there's some financial professionals talk about the bucket strategy. I don't know if you use a bucket strategy or what, but there is no doubt you've got to have different channels, I'm sure, for income and your strategies. Can you explain what the bucket strategy is and if you use it, how it might help retirees balance protection and growth?
24: Yeah, a lot of advisors talk about the three buckets: short-term, medium, long-term buckets. We look at it a little bit differently. We look at, first and foremost, your income bucket. Where is your income coming from? And that's the most important. It's kind of the cornerstone to your retirement, because if you've got the income showing up every month, you can live every day like it's Saturday and not have to sweat it, because you know your bucket's getting filled up again the next month. And that's a combination of Social Security, pensions, any annuity income you might have. So whatever those recurring guaranteed income payments you're getting, that's your income bucket. The next bucket would be what we call the protected bucket. And that might be for short-term needs. Maybe that's just throwing money in a CD or something safe because you need it 6 months or a year from now. Or it's longer-term money in nature, but you just don't want to risk it. You want to make sure, hey, let's get a decent rate on it, but I know if the market tanks, I'm not going to be taking a 20 to 30% loss. So that's the protected bucket. And maybe those are for some unexpected expenses that, your income bucket is not necessarily accounting for. And maybe your need is $10,000 a month, and but then your roof blows off or your engine blows and you need an extra chunk of money. You could pull it out of the protected bucket. The third bucket is your market bucket. And I always say, listen, the market's going to go up, the market's going to go down. But if you've got your income bucket taken care of and you've got your protected bucket taken care of, you can be a lot more aggressive on your market bucket than maybe you normally would be comfortable with, because you know you're not dependent on that bucket for anything anytime soon. That's your long-term money. That's your 10-year money. And
26: you can let that ride and roll and go up, go down, because it doesn't matter. You don't need it right away. And most periods, short of 2000 to 2009, you're not losing money in the market over a 10-year period. And even then, it was minus one annualized return during that, what we call the lost decade. So it's really a combination of those three buckets, Mark. And if we've got those managed and we have you set up, you can, it's blue skies ahead, because you're protected no matter what. You've got the income you need. You've got some extra dollars there if you need it for whatever reason, whether healthcare, whatnot. You've got that protected bucket there for yourself. And the market bucket, hey, that's the inflation buster. We can let that thing run for the next 10 years or more.
8: You know, and it makes a lot of sense. Don't you feel like, we know that so many folks are really nervous about running out of money before they run out of life. It's the biggest fear retirees have, is a fear of outliving their money. And the reason for that is basically all their money is in the market, and then the market, they're pulling money from that, and then the market goes down, and now it's a double whammy. I mean, they're going to run out of money way faster. The way you set it up, income bucket, protected bucket, and then the market bucket kind of should alleviate that fear, shouldn't it?
26: 100%. And that is the difference is, you think about somebody that's retiring with $1 million, and they're going to start pulling 4%, because everybody out there says 4% is the safe withdrawal rule. So they pull $40,000 out. That's fantastic. But what if the market goes down 20% the next year? Now you're at 800 minus your 40. You're at 760. You start taking, are you going to take the same amount out? Well, then you're taking a lot more than 4%, because 40 grand out of 760 is a lot higher percentage than 4. Or are you going to be willing to take a reduction? Are you going to still take 4% of 760? If that's the case, that's fine. But most people don't want to get a pay cut in their second year of retirement. And that's where people ran into trouble in 2000 through 2009. The person that retired in 1999, they saw market returns of minus 10, minus 12, and minus 23 in the S&P 500 in those 2000 through 2002 years. And they were, they're under the pressure now of, wow, we've been taking money out. We've lost a significant chunk of our nest egg, and we just can't sustain these levels. And a lot of people were unretiring, going back to work, or they were living on a lot less than they ever hoped. So by having those buckets defined and having those income streams set up, and there's tools out there that we can create proportionally more income, a lot more safely than you can throwing it in the market and hoping for the best. Again, hope is not a strategy, and it's the same thing when you're planning income. You don't need hope. You need a strategy that you know is going to provide the income month after month after month.
8: So let's finish this, and we still have another segment to go, so stay with us. So you're on the Lion's Share with Mitch Lyons and Mitch Lyons Wealth. I'm Mark Elliott. Glad you're with us today. When somebody calls 844-867-8335 or 844-86-STEAL, same number, 844-86-STEAL, when they talk with you or one of the advisors at Mitch Lyons Wealth, what's the value of that? To me, it's clarity into their situation. They have questions, they have concerns. All right, let's alleviate some of their concern, or say, you're right to be worried about that. Here's what we need to do, mate, whatever. But talk about kind of that process. When people call, because people go, man, I wish I would call. I wish I had the nerve to call, but I probably don't have enough for Mitch Lyons Wealth. He was an NFL guy or whatever. They kind of talk themselves out of these opportunities, I think.
26: I would say this. You have nothing to lose. You've spent 30 or 40 years saving for retirement, diligently working, putting money into your 401, your IRAs, your Roth. And wouldn't you like to know that you've done all you can, you've put all the ducks in a row to help you have a retirement that you've dreamed of? And it's a brief call to start with. And if we think we can help you or may provide a value, great, we can talk further. If we don't think so, hey, or if we think you're all set, hey, you're on track, you don't need our help, we'll let you know that too. I don't want to waste your time. But the fact remains is, I think a 10-minute call, or if it went further and turned into an hour appointment, on another meeting, I think that's well worth the 30 or 40 years you put in trying to accumulate, right? So you don't have anything to lose. We're not going to put pressure on you. We're not selling you anything. It's just a conversation. We like helping people. And whether you have a lot or a little, we have clients that have a lot. We have some clients that have a little. We just like helping you. And we like, more importantly, we like working with good people. So if you're a good person, we like to work with you. And if you're not a particularly nice person, you may not
3: don't bother.
26: So, and there are those people out there too, but yeah. Give us a call. You've got nothing to lose. We'd be happy to chat with you and see if there might be a way to better position you.
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26: Hey, this is Mitch Lyons. I'm excited to share a sneak peek of a movie I co-produced called The Retirement Deception. This documentary examines an array of challenges facing today's retirees.
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23: 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I'm Mark Elliott. 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To find out more about Mitch and the team, you can always call with questions. Right, we've been telling you that the whole program. It's an opportunity for you to get some clarity into your retirement picture. Do you have enough? Are we going to be okay? Well, it's a great place to start. 844-867-8335, 844-86-STEEL. I'm Mark Elliott. Glad you're with us. So we're going to have kind of an interesting final segment today, I think, because you think about this question. How much money does the average person spend in retirement? And the question really for you would be, well, how much will you spend in retirement? So we're going to look at just how much money you may need in retirement and talk about why just saving for retirement is only half the battle. So, Mitch, let's start with spending. According to the Bureau of Labor Statistics, the average retiree spends about $5,000 a month. Some will obviously will spend more, some will spend less. But either way, let's dive into what it takes to really create that retirement plan. How do you go about that?
26: Well, that's a big part of it, is understanding what you need after tax each month to not only keep the lights on and pay the, you know, the car insurance, but to have a little fun, right? I talk about paychecks and playchecks. There's a component of each in your retirement spending. So that number's huge, because that's the number we're going to kind of engineer the whole plan around. How do we get that? In this example, $5,000 a month. How are we going to get that? If you know, Social Security is around $2,000 and we need an extra $3,000 to get to the $5,000, how are we going to do that most efficiently? How are we going to account for the fact that $5,000 today is not the same as $5,000 2 years from now or 5 years from now? We have to factor inflation in your retirement planning. You're going to live longer than maybe mom and dad did. We've got better healthcare and people are living longer than maybe grandpa and grandma did. And, the old rule of thumb of kind of saving for a certain amount, what's your number? We've talked about this before, right, on the show, and people walking around with a number on their head in commercials. It's not about that. It's about what's that monthly paycheck for you each month that you need, the rest of your life. And how are we going to have it so it's set up to go keep up with inflation? And I think most people would agree Social Security alone isn't going to cut it. And there's, you know, a lot of people are just living on Social Security, but I don't think most people want to just live on Social Security. So planning ahead and having a plan to get your income up to where you want it is key. And you know, so the real question isn't how much do I need to save? It's how much monthly income can my savings generate? And there are better ways to generate that income than maybe people are aware of. And that's probably the biggest reason I think, listen, give us a call and let's look at your situation. What are your income sources and how might we better position that in order to get more money in your pocket each month in retirement?
23: Yeah, and talking with Mitch and the team at Mitch Lyons Wealth, it's 844-867-8335, 844-867-8335. That's 844-86-STEEL. You think about it. Let's say, for example, let's use that $5,000 a month. If I'm going to retire and say, you know what, I just need $5,000 a month. Well, the problem is that $5,000 a month, probably in 5 years, 10 years, 15 years, 20 years, it probably won't be enough, right? Because inflation is going to be a factor. Once you help somebody figure out, here's what your monthly income needs to be right now, you probably have to have a 5 and a 10 year and a 15 year goal. Because of inflation, we need an increasing income level, don't we?
26: We do. We factor all that in. We talk about the three phases of retirement. I think this is true for most people. It's the go-go years, the slow-go years, and the no-go years. The go-go years, that, you know, first 10 to 15 years of retirement, you retire at 65, your next 10 years are, you're going to have your best health. You're going to be more mobile than you probably are 10 years down the line. You're going to spend more money in those years. It's just a fact of the matter. You can do more. You're probably traveling more if that's a passion. And, but when you get to maybe 75, you know, you're probably not doing as much traveling. You're not lugging suitcases around like maybe you used to. So there's going to be a dip in today's dollars in terms of maybe what you're spending, but there's still inflation factoring in, right? And then later on in life when you're maybe 85, 90, this is kind of the no-go years. You're not leaving the house a whole lot and you're not spending as much, as you did, 20 years previously. So we factor all that in, but you're right. I mean, inflation is still increasing the cost of living and we need to factor that in. We have to have things in place to help you keep up with that because that's a big, big factor in retirement planning.
8: And certainly we talked about it earlier in the program today about hidden obstacles where things that just pop up. Hey, your air conditioner went out, your heater went out. Hey, your car needs new transmission, need new tires. Tires prices keep going up and up and up and up, it seems as well. Then, because the crazy part of this whole thing for you and your team of Itchline's Wealth, I think, Mitch, is the fact that you don't know if somebody's going to have a health issue. You don't know if one's going to live to 75, the other one to 105. You don't know if they're both going to hit 100. You don't know if they're both going to pass away at 73. I mean, longevity. And to me, and healthcare are two of the biggest unknowns. How do you kind of wrap it around all of that? I mean, I guess you just plan for a long time and hope for the best. I don't know. There's no hope.
26: Well, there's a balance. There's a balance for sure. I mean, you want to, again, most people in those first 10 years are going to want to spend more. And we plan that in. We say, listen, your $5,000 a month is great, but reality of it is those first 10 years, you may want $7,000 or $8,000 because you're going to take that big trip with the kids or the grandkids and you want to spend more. So we can customize that plan where we're showing more money in those first 10 years and then maybe a 10% drop later on in those next 10 years. But you can't plan it all as though you're going to spend it all over 20 years and then all of a sudden you live 30 because that's going to be a problem, right? That's where you're moving in with the kids and nobody's happy. And so, yes, there's a balance. You have to plan for longevity. Yeah, obviously, you want to live your life and have some fun along the way. But again, the sooner you plan that out and look at all the angles and put the measures in place to, hey, here's what's going to create the most income those first 10 years so we can enjoy life. Here's some strategies we're going to put in place on the chance that we do live longer than maybe what we think or longer than mom and dad thought, or one of us at least lives, right? Because that's another thing problem people run into. One of those spouses dies and now they lose the Social Security payment for that spouse. They lose the deduction for that spouse. So maybe they're making less, they're bringing home less, but they're actually paying more in taxes because they've gone to single payer filing status. And it can run into a lot of problems. Everything doesn't work in a vacuum.
8: All right.
26: It all impacts each other. And that's what our planning identifies and make sure you're mapped out to be successful.
8: Yeah, so this is one of the opportunities to sit down with the team at Mitch Lyons Wealth and talk about, because the loss of a spouse, you have the emotional trauma of losing a spouse. You've been married 20, 30, 40, 50 years, and now your spouse is no longer there. You have the emotional challenge of that. And then the government says, man, that's so cool. You were married for 50 years. We'll let you file your taxes the year of the spouse passing as a joint. But then after that, you have to do it as a single person. It's not uncommon to actually have less income and pay more in taxes when you lose a spouse. And so that's a big part of Mitch's training for the team is to help you figure out what happens if, right? So 844-867-8335 is the number. There's no cost for this. 844-867-8335. That's 844-86-STEEL. And you think about it, since, I mean, you're lucky enough, you have an NFL pension. You can kick it on now at any time you want to. But not everybody has pensions in today's world. And pensions, boy, if I had a Social Security and a pension, I'd be good. But I have a 401k. Now, 401k, Mitch says, well, you might get this amount. You maybe won't get that amount. There are no guarantees with that. So how do you take the 401k world and IRA world of retirement and mold that into an income stream?
26: A variety of ways, Mark. I mean, you can, create a dividend-paying portfolio. There's income annuities out there and people hear the word annuity and they're thinking, oh, I hear annuities are bad. Well, annuities are simply a tool in the toolbox, no different than a dividend portfolio or, an ETF or a mutual fund. It's just a tool in the toolbox and it's good for certain jobs. And one of the jobs it's really good for is creating proportionately more retirement income. You can just, create a higher amount of income, proportionally more than you could safely take out of a stock bond portfolio. So a lot of times we'll do exactly that. We'll, you know, say you got $1 million IRA. We might take 250 or 300 of that and put it in an income annuity because it's going to create the income you need, tying up less of your total nest egg so that the rest of your portfolio, you can be aggressive as you want because you know you're going to have the income. So that's

0: options, whether it's healthcare or taxes or legacy planning, all the options that Mitch and the team understand because they do this day in and day out. We don't, right? We've been working, raising a family. Now we're like, holy cow, retirement's right around the corner. What do I do? 844-86-STEEL is the number, 844-86-STEEL, to chat with Mitch and the team at Mitch Lyons. Well, final thing, you know, we talked about, it's not the big number that you need $1 million to retire. You need $2 million to retire. It's the monthly income that we need based on the lifestyle we want. How do you help people maybe take that huge number and then whittle it down to that monthly income and then how long we can make it last?
1: Well, it starts with a plan, and the plan starts with where are you now, right? Let's identify, and that's again what that first initial call is. Hey, just tell us your situation. Where do you stand now? What do you have in place? As you see it now, what are your needs? And what do you have in place to meet those needs? And if you don't have anything in place, okay, let's dig a little deeper and let's start formulating a plan around that monthly number you're looking to retire on. You know, again, maybe it's that $5,000 a month thing. All right. What do you have in your 401s? What do you have in Roth? You know, taxable versus non-taxable accounts. All that's got to be factored in because, again, that $500,000 IRA you have isn't worth $500,000 to you. You've got a partner on that. It's Uncle Sam. And here's the worst part. Newsflash, you don't know what percentage he owns. And you don't know it until you start taking that money out. We know what rates are today. That's where a lot of times the Roth conversion can make some sense. Hey, we know where we are now. Let's take advantage of the fact that we know where we are now. Take control from Uncle Sam and get him off your account statement so that we can create tax-free dollars in retirement, which can, again, help you with a lot of other things, maybe avoiding Irma costs down the road and so on and so forth. So it's just really identifying where you are, where you want to be, and what's the most efficient way to get you there.
0: So you think about it, income, investment, taxes, healthcare, legacy planning, that's the retirement of steel process. They're hidden. They're tied together. 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There's no one thing that's out on an island. It's all kind of together. It's about you. It's about your lifestyle. 844-867-8335. 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I think it's one of the more important phone calls you make because we are talking about the next 20, 30 plus years of your life. 10, 15, 20 minute call right out of the gate just to get a quick question answered, or maybe you got some concerns. Maybe you talk a little bit longer. 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You don't need us. 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
7: stabbing in New York City. I'm Kathleen Maloney, Fox News. Six people injured in a series of stabbings at New York's Penn Station this evening. A suspect is in custody. The stabbing occurring on the eve of President Trump's planned attendance at Game 3 of the NBA Finals.

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16: Fox News, I'm John Saucier. The U.S. economy adding 172,000 jobs for the month of May. The unemployment rate holding steady, 4.3%. White House Principal Deputy Press Secretary Anna Kelly telling Fox these numbers represent President Trump's ability to deliver for the American people.
17: Remember what this president did in his first term, reshoring manufacturing, lowering costs, bringing jobs back here at home, deregulation. This is a proven economic formula that this president delivered in his first term, and he's delivering again.
16: Well, this report also shows inflation remains elevated. California is still counting votes from Tuesday's primary. Republican gubernatorial candidate Steve Hilton calls for that count to be sped up.
18: We know perfectly well that when you have slow results like this, shamefully slow results like this, all it does is sow suspicion in our election system. It is their responsibility to get it done quickly.
16: America's listening to Fox News.
19: Tonight, partly cloudy skies will stay dry. As for Monday, high clouds streaming through, but still a good amount of sunshine and high temperatures ramping up to the upper 80s. We'll start to feel the humidity climb a bit through the day. Watch for a pop-up chance of a shower or storm Monday evening, and then a much better chance for some scattered showers and storms overnight Monday and at times on Tuesday. Tuesday, a high temp of 82, but humid, even hotter and more humid on Wednesday with highs near 88. Tracking West Michigan's weather, I'm Storm Teammate Chief Meteorologist Ellen Baca.
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4: Good morning. It's 5 o'clock. I'm Dave Wheaton. This is Wood Radio News. Temperatures in the mid-80s, so says the folks from Storm Team 8. They've got your forecast coming up. Israel and Iran traded attacks with explosions heard in at least three Iranian cities. Fox's Ashley Strohmeyer has the details.
5: Iran launching a new wave of missiles at southern Israel. This comes after Israel's military struck military targets in western and central Iran early Monday morning. Iranian state media confirms explosions in at least three cities, including Isfahan and Tehran. This comes hours after Iran launched at least four waves of missiles at Israel. Israel says they were all intercepted and vowed a powerful response. Tehran claims the attack was retaliation for Israel's deadly strike in Beirut on Sunday. Israel insists it's going after Hezbollah in Lebanon because the Iran-backed group keeps firing missiles into northern Israel.
4: President Donald Trump has shared that the attacks, Iran strikes, are certainly not going to help negotiations and called on Iran to get back to the negotiating table and make a deal. A motorcyclist at the Groton Raceway has died. Kent County Sheriff says that deputies were called out to that track at just after 3 o'clock in the afternoon yesterday. 39-year-old man from DeWitt was participating in an open riding event when he was involved in a crash. The medical people on scene did what they could but could not save him. He was wearing a helmet as well as protective gear at the time of the crash. Deputies are still investigating exactly how that happened. Wood Radio News Time, 5:01. And it's time for traffic and weather together.
1: It is a smooth start to Monday, showing no crashes across West Michigan and construction zones with no major slowdowns. That's a look at your traffic from the Big B Coffee Traffic Center.
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8: This will be the warmest week so far this year. It's going to be an active pattern as well, including today with increasing humidity levels and clouds. We'll have a chance of evening showers and thunderstorms with a high of 87. Tonight, chance of showers and thunderstorms low near 66, and we'll maintain a good chance of showers and thunderstorms Tuesday. It will be humid with a high of 82, and Wednesday, well, you guessed it, another chance of showers and thunderstorms, the high temperatures in the upper 80s. I'm Storm Team 8 meteorologist Matt Kirkwood, tracking West Michigan's weather.
4: 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Two board meetings are set to take place tonight to address the topic of data centers. One of them is in Solon Township, where a data center on 800 acres of land just south of the Meyer in Cedar Springs at about 7 o'clock in the evening is to take place. The commissioners there are still working through the rezoning rules and what they want and don't want on that piece of land. The second meeting is at Lowell Township. That, too, will begin at 7 o'clock in the evening. Now, to talk about the large-scale data center for their community, there have been some residents in both locations that say that, well, they express some concerns over the noise and potential environmental issues that may occur. Well, the double lane closure along U.S. 131 at West River Drive will start today. According to the folks from MDOT, beginning at 9 o'clock this morning, they will block off the two right lanes from North Park Street to West River Drive to fix a pretty significant hole in that bridge deck. Now, the left lane will remain open, as will the exit ramp to West River Drive. So says MDOT spokesperson John Richard. The repair is actually called a spall because it's on a bridge, and it's scheduled to wrap up in the next 9 days. However, Richard says if weather cooperates, we may be able to finish sooner than that. At least 12 people were injured in a shooting during a busy street festival in Toledo, Ohio yesterday. Fox's Chanley Painter has the story.
9: Police are

0: still searching for those two gunmen that they say may have been shooting at each other when at least 16 shots rang out in a crowded Summer Street Festival in Toledo. It all happening around 5:30 local time last night. Police say at least 12 people were shot, including two in critical condition. The victims range in age from 14 to 61, with officials confirming most were in their early 20s. There were several hundred people at that festival. Police are asking those that were there to review their cell phone footage to help identify the suspects. And festival officials, of course, have canceled the remainder of that weekend-long event.
1: The ages of the victims range from 14 to 61. An accident on Saturday afternoon in Mecosta County leaves one person with some severe injuries. Mecosta County Sheriff tells Wood Radio News that at about 4:30 in the afternoon, an 84-year-old man from Shelby was traveling westbound on Pierce Road. As he approached that stop sign, he experienced a medical emergency and didn't stop, hit another car, and then hit a tree. Second driver was not hurt, and the man had to be flown to Butterworth in downtown Grand Rapids. His condition right now is not known. One person has been taken into custody after a standoff with Grand Rapids police on Sunday afternoon. Police were called to the neighborhood near Lincoln and Garfield on the northwest side of the city. A person contacted police saying that they just witnessed a robbery, and the person who did it ran into a house at that location. Cops showed up along with SWAT, spent a good amount of time trying to get the guy to give himself up. He eventually did and was taken into custody, not known on to exactly what charges he may face. The price of a gallon of refined Texas tea continues to fall. The statewide average now sits $4.17 a gallon. That's 21 cents less than what we were paying last week and 61 cents less than what we were paying this time last month. That according to the folks from AAA of Michigan. Most expensive is going to be in the Ann Arbor area, $4.25 a gallon. Cheapest average is, well, in the Flint area, $3.95. However, if you look at Grand Haven, you're going to find it for a heck of a lot less. $3.69 a gallon, by the way. When you do the math, well, that says about $63 for topping off your 15-gallon tank. We've got 66 on the Lakeshore, 64 at your official weather station. Wood Radio News Time is 5:06. Our next news at 5:15. Breaking news when it happens. I'm Dave Wheaton on West Michigan's News. 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

0: This is West Michigan's Morning News. Good morning. Steve Kelly and Lauren Smith, Brett Makita and Adam Arocho. It's Monday, June 8th, 2026. A couple of big birthdays today. Do you still do that lunch hour thing on Star?
1: My iHeart throwback lunch, completely commercial-free, yeah.
0: There are a couple of big 80s icons with birthdays today.
1: Ooh, pass them along.
0: From this band, Nick Rhodes is 64 years old today and turning 66. Mick Hucknall from Simply Red. They did that maudlin holding back the years, so I didn't start the show with that. Duran Duran is jumpier.
2: Good choice.
0: Thanks, man. So if you see Nick, who was half of the group, slap him on the back and say, hey. Again, a band that I watched on MTV thinking, oh, there's some older fellas that have their life together, and they were my age.
2: So was he Duran or Duran?
0: That's right.
2: Okay.
0: Yeah, good talk, Brett. How about Tarek Skubal last night or yesterday afternoon? Yeah, the Whitecaps want to keep him. They're apparently in negotiations for that. I'm not sure they can pick up the whole freight on the salary.
1: You see how much some of those tickets were going for?
0: Hello, third party.
2: Remember, he can't pitch every day.
0: Really?
2: Yeah.
0: How come we show up for work every day? Let us get to your Fox Daily Snapshot. It is 5:10.
3: 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Today is National Best Friends Day. It's time to honor your closest and dearest friend. And with the advent of social media, there'll be an avalanche of people posting pictures and videos of their best buddy. Way back in 452, the Battle of Chalons in France, Attila the Hun versus the Roman general Aetius. Nearly a 500,000 men fought in what is now the heart of the Champagne region. It was the scene of one of the biggest and bloodiest battles in ancient history. Also on this date, in 632, Muhammad, founder of Islam, dies. 22 years earlier, he had a vision in which he heard God speaking through the angel Gabriel, commanding him to become the Arab prophet of the true religion. Born on this day in 1977, Kanye West. No one means to have all that power. American rapper, producer, director, fashion designer, who was a candidate for president in 2020. I'm CJ Papa. That's your Fox Daily Snapshot.
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1: It is a smooth start to Monday, showing no crashes across West Michigan and construction zones with no major slowdowns. That's a look at your traffic from the Big B Coffee Traffic Center.
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6: Steve, it looks like the warmest week ahead of us so far this season. It's going to be an active one, certainly more active than last week. Today, we'll see increasing clouds. Humidity levels will go up as well, with a chance of an evening shower or thunderstorm, high temperature of 87. We'll continue with that chance of showers and thunderstorms tonight, low near 66, and that'll roll over into Tuesday as well. Humid conditions with about an 80% chance of showers and thunderstorms. Late in the day, though, I think we'll see some clearing with some sunshine towards sunset. Tomorrow's high, 82. I'm Storm Team Meteorologist Matt Kirkwood, tracking west of Michigan's weather for News Radio with 1300 and 106.9 FM.
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0: 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Back to Dave Wheaton in the newsroom. What's coming up?
12: Good morning. Israel and Iran trading shots over the weekend. An accident at the Groton Raceway takes the life of one person, and data centers will be the topic of choice at two different community meetings planned for tonight. Those stories and more coming up at the bottom of the hour.
0: Was that in the parking lot or actually part of the racing action?
12: It was part of the racing action.
0: That's spooky.
12: Yeah.
0: I suppose it's a dangerous sport. You got to... Speaking of big days yesterday, how about a sellout for Tarek Skubal's rehab?
12: Baby.
0: Dave was in the photographer's well yesterday. By the way, that got a little warm, I'm guessing.
12: Oh, yeah. Like a setting for London broil. Oh, I just stood there in sweat. So, had the big floppy hat on and the sunglasses. I was good to go.
0: How'd America shine on a day like yesterday?
12: Brilliantly.
0: At LMCU ballpark.
12: I got to be honest, the first couple of batters, I was like, oh, I almost feel sorry for these guys. I mean, the first pitch, 93 mile an hour fastball.
0: Come on.
12: And the guy at the plate was like, what was that? I mean, he didn't even blink. He didn't flinch. He didn't nothing. And you just are like, oh, my gosh.
13: How about that ballpark, though? Were you here originally when it was set up and built?
12: I was here, yeah, in the beginning. I was there for one of the first. I went to several games during the first season. And it's changed a lot.
13: Oh,
12: it's a really nice ballpark. I really like that place. So, good time.
0: Can you get a Skubal?
13: Look at it. Yeah. He looks at me with a pause.
12: Yeah.
0: Can you?
13: Sure. Yeah. What do you want me to do?
0: Is he still here?
13: What
0: is it?
12: I don't think so.
0: How many games did he will he rehab? One?
13: Yeah. Oh. And we got pretty lucky, you know, if you follow the story of how we got Tarek Skubal, they would have sent him to AAA Toledo. They were out in Iowa, but there was weather. And so they're not going to send him all the way out there for a chance he wasn't going to pitch because of the weather. So they said, hey, West Michigan's good weather. Here we go. It's nice and short and easy. So I imagine it's a one and doner.
0: Is it too early in the morning to complain about AAA Toledo? I mean, why would they get something over us?
12: Yeah, exactly. Yeah,
0: listen.
13: Because of the first batter that he talked about that, like, just kind of
0: stood
13: there by the house by the side of the road.
0: Nothing against Toledo. I mean, we've all been there. But, I mean, come on. Grand Rapids here.
12: Yeah. I mean, come on.
13: I'm with you.
0: Just because it's closer?
13: We've seen our fair share of rehabs.
0: Yeah.
13: If you think about it, we have. As far as Tiger players.
12: And there were some pitches that the umps called balls, and you're like, no, it wasn't.
13: Yeah, exactly.
12: I'm like, you're like, no, you just weren't paying attention because that was a strike.
13: Yeah, they're not used to that either.
12: No, they definitely were. I mean, the movement that he had on the ball, like, it was just, he commanded the plate. There was no doubt about it.
13: 44 of 54 of his pitches yesterday in five innings, which is pretty amazing. I mean, it doesn't, that's not many pitches per inning. If you do the math, were strikes.
0: Unbelievable.
13: Yeah.
0: Yeah. So I guess he's feeling okay.
13: Yeah, so the 10 they missed, you know.
0: One radio news time.
12: I can tell you, half of those were actually strikes.
0: It's now 5:20. Here's Max.
14: We are never without hope because we are never without prayer. Prayer confesses God can handle it, and since he can, I have hope. This is Max Licato. When we pray in the name of Jesus, we come to God on the basis of Jesus' accomplishment. The scripture says, since we have such a great high priest, Jesus, over the house of God, let us draw near with a true heart, in full assurance of faith. Some people say prayer changes things because it changes us. I agree, but only in part. Prayer changes things because prayer appeals to the top power in the universe. It is the yes to God's invitation to invoke his name. Prayer moves the world, because prayer moves the heart of God. This is Max Licato.
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13: Good Monday morning. Yeah, we got a busy one to go through, so make sure you stay along for the ride right here. West Michigan's Morning News, 5 to 9 a.m. every weekday on Wood Radio. 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All right, let's start with the Tigers. And no, not Tarek Skubal yet. How about the big parent club? They were trying to win a series over the AL West leading Seattle Mariners yesterday.
15: Kinstri coming down the line in third. Perez at second. Line drive!
13: Oh, McGonagall got frozen there, but that was Dan Dickerson on the call. MLB TV as the Tigers win another series, taking 2 out of 3 over the weekend at home against Seattle. 5-4 the final. Don't look now. They swept the AL East leader in Tampa Bay, of course, midweek last week, and then taking 2 out of 3 from Seattle, who leads the AL West, playing some pretty good baseball now. 9.5 games behind Cleveland, tied for 4th in the AL Central at 27-39. Yankees elsewhere beat Boston 6-1. It was Philly over the White Sox 9-5. Cubs playing Sunday Night Baseball, lost to San Francisco in 10 last night 2-1. It was Texas blanking Cleveland 10-0. KC over Minnesota 6-5. Milwaukee beat Colorado 12-4. NBA Finals Game 3 tonight. Boy, the spotlight is going to be on Madison Square Garden and the Big Apple. President Trump is going to be in attendance. Thus, the NYPD, we'll get more into this as we go through the morning, in coordination with the Secret Service, shutting down the street watch party outside. Game 2 Friday night, the Knicks won again 105-104, so they lead this series 2-0 coming home with San Antonio. Also, Stanley Cup Finals Game 4 coming up tomorrow night. Boy, Game 3, did you see what happened Saturday night? Vegas scores 4 in the second period, Steve. Then coming back, Carolina scores 4 in the third to tie it up.
0: Smokes.
13: They go double overtime, and Vegas wins at home 5-4 to lead that series 2-1.
0: Man. Instant classic. Wood Radio News Time, 5:23, back to traffic and weather.
1: It is a smooth start to Monday, showing no crashes across West Michigan and construction zones with no major slowdowns. That's a look at your traffic.
0: Well, there is some good news on a Monday when we'll be back to full volume. Here's the forecast now. Storm teammates Matt Kirkwood.
6: Well, good morning, Steve. It looks like this week is going to be a much more active week ahead of us, and I think some of the warmest temperatures we've had so far this season. Increasing clouds today and humidity levels as well going up with a chance of an evening shower or thunderstorm with a high up around 87. Tonight, chance of showers and thunderstorms continue, low near 66. And for Tuesday, 80% chance of showers and thunderstorms. It's going to be humid, but I think late in the day we'll see some clearing with some sunshine by sunset. Expect tomorrow's high near 82. I'm starting to meet meteorologist Matt Kirkwood tracking West Michigan's weather for News Radio Wood 1300 and 106.9 FM.
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16: This is a Bloomberg Money Minute. Apple is getting another shot, aiming for redemption 2 years after its first rollout of AI was plagued by subpar technology and delayed features. At its annual Worldwide Developers Conference kicking off Monday, Apple will debut a new AI strategy, using its keynote presentation to introduce an overhauled version of the Siri digital assistant and a slew of new AI capabilities. The conference also is expected to show off operating system updates for the iPhone, iPad, Mac, smartwatch, TV set-top box, and Vision Pro headset. Exciting unveilings from a major tech player like Apple would be welcome news for Wall Street following the Friday fall, which saw the NASDAQ composite sink more than 4% as traders cashed out of many of their AI bets. Along with Apple helping guide the market this week will be economic reports, including the latest look at inflation. Bloomberg surveyed economists think Wednesday's May Consumer Price Index could top 4% year over year. Andrew O'Day, Bloomberg Radio.
12: 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I'm stuck in the 80s with the iHeartRadio app. You could be two. 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On our way today to a steamy 87. Then we could see a shower or storm, according to Matt Kirkwood, if you just missed it. Good for the lawn and perfectly timed. I'd rather it rain on Monday, right?
13: Yeah, and at night would be kind of nice.
12: And it looks like, conveniently, that's how it'll happen, at least today. We have a comet being checked for extraterrestrial activity in our top five. That's just a couple of minutes away. First, we'll get to bottom of the hour news with traffic and weather in 3 minutes on Wood Radio. Good morning.
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0: This is West Michigan's Morning News on Wood Radio. I'm Steve Kelly. It's Monday, June 8th. Two community meetings tonight on data centers and Israel and Iran trade shots over the weekend. Here's bottom of the hour news.
12: Good morning. It's 5:30. We've got 66 at Big Red and Holland, 64 in Grand Rapids. I'm Dave Wheaton. This is Wood Radio News. Temps reaching the mid-80s. Storm Team 8's got your forecast. In moments, Israel responded to Iran firing ballistic missiles in northern Israel yesterday with their own airstrikes earlier today. Fox's Ashley Strohmeyer, she has the latest.
19: Israel's military says its air force struck military targets in western and central Iran. Iranian state media confirms explosions in at least three cities. Those two include Isfahan and Tehran. This comes hours after Iran launched at least four waves of missiles at Israel. Israel says all were intercepted and vowed a powerful response. Tehran claims the attack was in retaliation for Israel's deadly strike in Beirut on Sunday. Israel insists it's going after Hezbollah in Lebanon because the Iran-backed groups keep firing missiles into northern Israel. President Trump says Iran's strikes are certainly not going to help negotiations in the war.
12: President Trump reacted to the strikes by telling Tehran to get back to the table and make a deal. A crash at Groton Raceway has taken the life of a man from DeWitt. Kent County Sheriff says that they were called out there yesterday afternoon at just after 3 for a serious crash on that track. 39-year-old man was participating in an open event, and that's when he crashed. The medics on the scene did everything they could to save him, but could not. The sheriff says that he was wearing a helmet as well as protective gear at the time. Their investigation into exactly what caused that is still underway. Wood Radio News Time is 5:31. It's time for traffic and weather together.
1: Good morning. We've got a crash in Grand Rapids, 131 southbound, right after 196, blocking that left lane. That's a look at your traffic. From the Big B Coffee Traffic Center.
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20: Clouds rolling in today with increasing humidity and some heat as well. Chance of an evening shower or thunderstorm with a high of 87. Warm and humid tonight with a chance of showers and thunderstorms low near 66. I'm Storm Team 8 meteorologist Matt Kirkwood tracking West Michigan's weather.
12: 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Data centers will be the topic of choice at two different communities tonight. In Solon Township, just behind the Cedar Springs Mire, there's a planned high capacity data center that is, well, supposed to be built on 800 acres of land there. The commissioners in that community are still trying to come up with zoning rules to determine what they will and will not allow. Now, the second meeting, this one is in Lowell Township. They also have a planned data center for their community that is before the Planning Commission. Now, in some instances, residents have expressed concerns about noise, environmental issues that may come up. Both meetings set to begin 7 o'clock tonight. Well, if your travels take you along U.S. 131 northbound, pack your patience. The project that has, well, pretty significant hole in the bridge deck gets underway at 9 o'clock this morning. John Richards, spokesperson for MDOT, says that the hole is actually called a spall because it is on a bridge deck between North Park Street and West River Drive. The two right lanes will be shut down while they do those repairs. You can still use the left lane and the exit ramp will still also be open. Richard says that they anticipate the repair to take about 9 days. However, if the weather cooperates, they may be able to finish sooner than that. At least six people were injured in a mass stabbing in New York City's Penn Station yesterday. Fox 5 New York's Meredith Gorman has the details.
2: It's coming less than a day before President Trump is set to attend Game 3 of the NBA Finals at Madison Square Garden, directly above Penn Station. Now, FDNY says a suspect was taken into custody at the scene, but have not yet released details about what led up to the stabbings. The scene of people being removed on stretchers weighing heavily on those who saw it.
12: Now, officials in New York City have beefed up security measures around Madison Square Garden ahead of the president's visit. A Friday night crash left a 16-year-old in critical condition. Kent County Sheriff says that they were called out to the intersection of North Division and 13 Mile Road near Sparta at about 10:30 on Friday night. Deputies say that the investigation shows that a 31-year-old guy in a pickup truck was stopped at that intersection. He started to drive through when he was hit in the side by a 16-year-old driving a mini bike, possibly without lights. At last word, that teen was stable but in critical condition. The Michigan Department of Corrections is auctioning off the Ionia prison property. Demolition of the facility started in January and is expected to wrap up in September. The facility closed back in 2001, reopened in 2007 when MDOC said that they needed some additional bed space. A price for a gallon of that bubbling crude has dropped once again. Folks from AAA of Michigan say that the average price of gas in the state now sits at $4.17 a gallon. That's 21 cents less than it was last week, 61 cents less than what it was last month. Highest prices found Ann Arbor, $4.25 a gallon. The cheapest is Flint, $3.95 a gallon. However, Grand Haven currently sits at $3.69. When you put all those numbers together and you look at the average price, you're going to pay about $63 to top off your 15-gallon tank. Wood Radio News Time is 5:35. Our next news at 5:45. Breaking news when it happens. I'm Dave Wheaton on West Michigan's News, Weather and Traffic Station. 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
12: And this is West Michigan's Morning News. I see Brett Paquita and Adam Orocho. I'm Steve Kelly. Ladies and gentlemen, she is Lauren Smith. It is Monday, June 8th, 2026. Where do we start today's top five?
1: So at number five, I'm not saying this is right. I'm just saying I can see both sides. A former South Carolina police detective has been arrested after allegedly pointing his department-issued handgun at a coworker who microwaved fish.
12: Well,
1: I did this just for you because you've heard this and seen this.
12: Any other
1: I know.
0: Not a jury in the world would convict them.
1: 46-year-old Michael DeBlase was charged with pointing and presenting a firearm at a person after the alleged incident at the Myrtle Beach Police Department. The warrant said the confrontation started after another officer warmed up fish in the microwave, causing an odor no one could handle.
0: Horrible.
1: He's been placed on administrative leave and is no longer employed.
0: What about the guy with the gun?
1: It was perfect.
0: Number four on the list, wildlife officials in Kentucky said reports of a mountain lion on the loose in the state are a hoax, with one caught on camera being identified as a bobcat. One registered reported spotting a mountain lion in the Richmond area late in May. Another resident's doorbell camera of what they suspected to be a cougar was near Madison County. As far as we can tell right now, said Kentucky Fish and Wildlife, it's a hoax. He said one blurry sidewalk picture is 100% bobcat, just so you know. And if you were wondering, there's not been a native population of mountain lions in Kentucky for over 100 years.
13: Have these people, like, not seen anything? I mean, a mountain lion compared to a bobcat?
0: Well, it's Kentucky.
13: Okay.
0: And bourbon comes from
13: there. Yeah, that was just going to say. I should have thought that through better.
0: Holy smokes. Look at the sunrise. Bouncing off the Amway right now.
13: Oh, it's going to be a beautiful one.
0: So cool.
13: It's been a great week so far. And I'm saying last week into this week. Well, let's continue it. Defending two-time American League Cy Young Award winner Tarek Skubal was in West Michigan at LMCU Ballpark on a beautiful day for baseball yesterday. A rehab appearance for the Whitecaps. It went well. 5 complete innings. He threw 44 of 54 pitches for strikes, 6 strikeouts, and, of course, the Caps won 8-0. Here was Tarek Skubal afterwards.
3: I really hope that gun out there isn't right, because that means I'm throwing slow. But I think velocity was good. Execution was good. Felt like I threw a ton of strikes. I was in the zone a lot today, so it was a good day.
13: By the way, he was topping out at 99 on that gun, from what I was told. So not too slow, especially, what, a month or so after surgery on his elbow?
0: Not too bad.
13: Slow.
0: Yeah.
6: Okay.
10: Yeah. Well, at number two, I-75 needed to be closed in both directions in Tennessee over the weekend when a fireworks truck exploded.
0: Oh, jeez.
10: The trailer loaded with fireworks erupted into flames on the side of the highway, sending fireworks in multiple directions. They had to close northbound and southbound for hours while those things just went off and off and off. Nobody was hurt. Everybody's just fine except for the truck.
0: Remember?
1: The video's epic. I'd put it up. It's pretty nice.
0: Remember when I-75 started on fire in Atlanta? And they had to close it for like 2 months. A wreck that was a truck under a bridge. Same thing. Why are these highways exploding?
1: I've never heard. When was that?
0: That was a few years ago.
1: Like the 70s few years ago? I've never heard that. That's insane.
13: Thank you, Grandpa Steve.
0: Less than 10.
1: Oh, okay. All right. That's on me.
0: We'll figure that out. Because it was still in a time when we may have driven.
1: Oh, so yeah, you're in it.
0: Can't wait to never do that again. Finally, at number one on the list, a group leading the charge in the search for extraterrestrial life has given the all clear. Sometimes I just make an excuse to hear the X-Files music. This interstellar comet looks completely natural and free of any alien tech. The SETI Institute said on Wednesday that extensive radio scans by its telescope in North Carolina have found no signs of otherworldly technology from other solar systems. And it's not an interstellar visitor. So, I mean, I don't know what your plans were for today, but if it was to hoard water and build a ditch because of this...
1: I'm doing that for other reasons.
0: Yeah, a lot of other reasons. That's today's top five. Run out and look at the sunrise while you can. 542 now.
1: Good morning. We've got a crash in Grand Rapids, 131 southbound, right after 196, blocking that left lane. That's a look at your traffic. From the Big B Coffee Traffic Center.
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7: Steve, it looks like the warmest week ahead of us so far this season. It's going to be an active one, certainly more active than last week. Today, we'll see increasing clouds. Humidity levels will go up as well with a chance of an evening shower or thunderstorm, high temperature of 87. We'll continue with that chance of showers and thunderstorms tonight, low near 66. And that'll roll over into Tuesday as well. Humid conditions with about an 80% chance of showers and thunderstorms. Late in the day, though, I think we'll see some clearing with some sunshine towards sunset. Tomorrow's high, 82. I'm Storm Team Meteorologist Matt Kirkwood, tracking west to Michigan's weather for News Radio with 1300 and 106.9 FM.
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0: 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Dave Wheaton, what's coming up?
12: Good morning. An earthquake in the Philippines has taken the lives of at least 12 people. Standoff on the northwest side of Grand Rapids sends one man to jail, and the price of gas continues to fall. By the way, if you get a chance to see Daybreak, open up the window and take a look at that. Those stories and more are coming up at the top of the hour.
0: Had a great conversation about seeing a lot more of those sunrises with Doc Applegate. 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
26: Decided to make a list of the strange and annoying signs that my patients get as they get older. You know, as you get older, your cells will stop turning over as quick, not healing. They don't replicate like they used to. So things happen. Yeah, your face gets a little bit wrinkled because you lose some collagen and, you know, you get some gray hair. But there are some things that are really annoying to people that have brought up to me in the office, and they question why. And one of the first ones, although I'm not a dentist, is their teeth begin to shift. And I didn't realize this till I did a research on it, that your teeth actually never stop moving. They sort of drift toward the midline, toward the center of your mouth, which is why they start buckling and changing as you get older, which is even worse if you have gum disease or if you lose a tooth or if you get bone disease in your jaw. So your teeth will sort of drift toward the center of your mouth and start overlapping, and it's just really annoying to people. And it, but it's a natural process of aging.
0: Harder to floss, I would imagine. So
26: now there are some good. The good news about it is, if you talk to your dentist, he can create some maybe retainers. There's those of Invisalign that they can talk about that will help stop that drift. But it's still going to happen, especially if you don't do something about it. If you start seeing your teeth overlap a lot, do talk to your dentist about it, because, as you say, it can have a big effect on your dental health.
0: That's great to know. I don't have the best looking chiclets to begin with. So, what's next, Doc?
26: The other one is shrinking. You know, patients come in and they're not as, they will say they're not as tall as they used to. Their pants may be dragging on the ground. So what's interesting is by the time you turn 70, most men have lost somewhere around an inch. Women will lose somewhere around 2 inches in their height. And that's because your muscles get weaker in your back. You lose the collagen, and the discs between your bones. In women in particular, their bones can actually collapse a little bit in their back. So everybody shrinks. It's just a matter of how much. It's one of the things your doctor wants to monitor. If you find yourself shrinking a lot, especially if you're a woman, you can talk to your doctor. He may do an x-ray. And by doing that, you may get on some bone strengthening medicine, which is really important, because you don't want to collapse a vertebrae in your back. So
0: no, you'll hear the rest of that conversation in the podcast section at woodradio.com. 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
2: Here we go. What a beautiful start to your day. If you're just driving right now, as Steve mentioned, with the sun popping up on a Monday morning after a monster weekend of sports here in the state of Michigan. We'll get to that right now as this 96.1 The Game Sports Update is being brought to you by MKD Funerals. The MKD history is built on service, their future is built on trust, and their commitment remains the same, to walk beside the communities they serve with care and dignity, with 8 locations to serve you from Belmont to Jamestown. Well, let's start at Comerica Park, where the Tigers were trying to rally and win over the AL West leading Seattle Mariners. Would that be back-to-back series wins for Detroit?
4: Kinstry coming down the line at third. Perez at second. Line drive! Off the glove! 1-1 in to Kinstry. Perez coming home! Throw to the plate! Not in time! Tigers win!
2: You love to hear Dan Dickerson on the call. MLB TV. Yeah, 5-4. And that guy who was playing for the Whitecaps just a year ago, Kevin McGonigal, tearing it up. He had a 420-foot home run earlier in the game. Then the walk-off single. He was 2-for-4 with 3 RBI, batting just under 300 in his rookie season. Detroit now 9.5 behind Cleveland, climbing their way up. I know they're tied for 4th the AL Central, 27-39. They've got work to do. But when you look at it, beating Tampa Bay, who was leading the AL East, and they swept them at the time, then winning a weekend series with Seattle, who's leading the AL West, pretty good sign for Detroit. On top of that, 2-time AL Cy Young Award winner Tarek Skubal was making a rehab appearance for the West Michigan Whitecaps. He looked good. 5 complete innings. He threw 44 of 54 pitches for strikes. 6 strikeouts in the win. Caps win over Dayton 8-0. Just under 9,000 fans, a sellout at LMCU Ballpark. NBA Finals Game 3 tonight, 8:30 on ABC. Knicks lead the series 2-0 after beating San Antonio on the road again, 105-104 on Friday night. President Trump is going to be in attendance. NYPD, in coordination with the Secret Service, has scrapped the watch party that were very popular outside Madison Square Garden on the big Jumbotron for obvious reasons, but it is going to be a show tonight. Can you imagine if the Knicks go up 3-0 and can close the door at home? I mean, ticket price is already outrageous. Like, yeah, $300,000 plus to be courtside for game man. 3 tonight.
0: Who's in that league?
2: Oh, man.
0: Speaking of spectacle, look out the window at this sunrise. We say so. It may be the last one for a couple of days anyway. Some rain moving in. We'll get to the forecast. Storm teammates Matt Kirkwood is standing by. Wood Radio News Time now, 5:53. Traffic and weather.
1: Good morning. We've got a crash in Grand Rapids, 131 southbound, right after 196, blocking that left lane. That's a look at your traffic.
0: And the forecast is a beauty as well, if you like rain.
7: Steve, it looks like the warmest week ahead of us so far this season. It's going to be an active one, certainly more active than last week. Today, we'll see increasing clouds. Humidity levels will go up as well, with a chance of an evening shower or thunderstorm, high temperature of 87. We'll continue with that chance of showers and thunderstorms tonight, low near 66, and that'll roll over into Tuesday as well. Humid conditions with about an 80% chance of showers and thunderstorms. Late in the day, though, I think we'll see some clearing with some sunshine towards sunset. Tomorrow's high, 82. I'm Storm Team meteorologist Matt Kirkwood, tracking west of Michigan's weather for News Radio with 1300 and 106.9 FM.
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5: This is Bloomberg Money Minute. A slide for stocks on Friday. It was a surprisingly big jobs report, which is raising expectations that the Federal Reserve could hike interest rates. The U.S. added 172,000 jobs in May, topping forecasts. Plus, concerns are growing on Wall Street that the powerful rally in tech has peaked. The Nasdaq 100 tumbled more than 4% on Friday, with the S&P 500 dropping more than 2.5%. On the agenda, investors face a challenging week ahead, including a key report on inflation on Wednesday, and the upcoming initial public offering of SpaceX. S&P futures are up 12 points. However, Dow futures are falling 190. And Spotify is looking to become a hub for live music. The streaming giant is said to have approached concert promoters about licensing the rights to show live video of music festivals. Spotify recently laid out plans with Live Nation to offer fans early access to tickets before they go on sale to the general public. 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
0: 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We are within 2 weeks of Father's Day. Everybody react appropriately.
13: That's right.
0: Now, we will get to top of the hour news. It comes to traffic and weather as some showers are on the way. We hear from Matt Kirkwood, maybe not till later today. So another beaut, but warmer. Then we'll get to what is trending and trending online. 6:07. 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
10: You're at a party, someone disappears, everybody's a suspect.
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20: 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However, it's just like any location, there are one or two people that can destroy someone's life.
21: I want you to tell me everything that your son has told you about the night of the disappearance of Kristen Smart.
22: We never spoke about it, no.
21: He's your son. He's been accused of murdering this girl. Is it your testimony that he's never talked to you about those things?
22: Is this girl murdered?
27: Murdered.

0: Western Pacific, including the Philippines, Indonesia, Taiwan, and Papua New Guinea. Officials in the Philippines say waves could reach up to 10 feet above the tide level there. Residents in coastal areas are being urged to move to higher ground.
1: The U.S. Geological Survey said that it measured aftershocks of up to 6.1 magnitude. A motorcyclist at the Groton Raceway has died. Kent County Sheriff says that the deputies were called out to that track at just after 3 o'clock in the afternoon yesterday. 39-year-old man from DeWitt was participating in an open riding event when he was involved in a crash. Medical people on scene did what they could but could not save him. He was wearing a helmet as well as protective gear at the time of the crash. Deputies are still investigating exactly how that happened. Wood Radio News Time, 6:01, time for traffic and weather together.
2: Good morning. Earlier crash has been cleared and we are still running at posted speeds in construction zones. That's a look at your traffic from the Big B Coffee Traffic Center.
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5: This will be the warmest week so far this year. It's going to be an active pattern as well, including today with increasing humidity levels and clouds. We'll have a chance of evening showers and thunderstorms with a high of 87. Tonight, chance of showers and thunderstorms low near 66, and we'll maintain a good chance of showers and thunderstorms Tuesday. It will be humid with a high of 82, and Wednesday, well, you guessed it. Another chance of showers and thunderstorms, the high temperatures in the upper 80s. I'm Storm Team Meteorologist Matt Kirkwood, tracking West Michigan's weather.
1: We've got 66 on the Lakeshore, 64. 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Two board meetings are set to take place tonight to address the topic of data centers. The meetings will both take place 7 o'clock in the evening. One of them is in Solon Township. A data center on 800 acres of land just south of the Meyer in Cedar Springs is planned. And commissioners there are still working through the zoning rules as to what they want and don't want to allow in that area. The second meeting at the Lowell Township one, they too, begins at 7, like I mentioned. They want to talk about a large-scale data center plan for their community. Now, there have been some residents in both of those areas who have expressed some concerns over noise and potential environmental issues that may occur. Mel Trotter Ministries CEO Chris Pulaski says that those who attend the CityGate Network conference in downtown Grand Rapids this week will learn new ways to curb homelessness, addiction, and poverty. Mel Trotter is hosting the event at DeVos Place. Representatives from rescue missions, shelters, recovery programs, and community outreach ministries from across the country will be attending the four-day conference beginning tomorrow.
6: They want to see what we're doing here in Grand Rapids because they've heard about the work that we're doing at Mel Trotter and also with the partners that we have in town. So with Family Promise, with Degage, with all these, that city, with everybody. They want to see how we work together to help people to get out of homelessness.
1: Nearly 1,300 attendees will share ideas about how to curb homelessness, addiction, as well as poverty. Canada will be addressing forced labor after pressure from the United States. Ryan Recker explains.
7: Their Prime Minister Mark Carney said there's legislation in the works to address the problem after President Trump called for an additional 10% tariff to Canada and other countries that import goods made with forced labor. Forced meaning the workers didn't offer to perform the work and they're under threat of violence or deportation if they don't perform it. United States has a list of about 60 countries they say uses forced labor in their supply chains. Canada currently has legislation that requires annual reports to the federal government, and they say they want to eliminate this practice.
1: A crash in Mecosta County yesterday afternoon ended up with Aeromed flying one person to the hospital. It happened on Pierce Road at about 4:30 in the afternoon. Police say that an 84-year-old man from Shelby came up to a stop sign there, and well, he had some sort of medical emergency. He hit a car at the intersection, then ran off the road and hit a tree. Second driver was not hurt. The man had to be flown to Butterworth here in downtown Grand Rapids for treatment. His condition is not known. A standoff at a neighborhood on the northwest side of Grand Rapids yesterday afternoon had some people feeling a bit uneasy. A person called in to police telling them that they had just witnessed a robbery and the suspect who did it ran into a house near the intersection of Garfield and Lincoln. When police arrived, they blocked off the area, brought in the guys from SWAT. The suspect eventually gave

0: himself up, and he was taken into custody. No word on exactly what charges he's going to be facing. Hackers are getting very low tech, and that poses a new risk to your higher tech. Fox's Evan Brown explains what this is all about.
1: How often are we warned to double-check if an email with an attachment or a link is genuine? Often it is an attempt to steal our personal information. Big corporations train employees to spot phony emails purporting to be coming from their own tech support crew. But Google's cybersecurity teams are now warning that the cybercrime gang known as Silent Ransom Group has been sending their bad tech guys to offices and other brick-and-mortar shops posing as IT guys. They plug into office computers directly to steal data or install ransomware. Good idea to check IDs of anyone showing up to look at your computer.
0: The price of a gallon of refined Texas tea continues to fall. Statewide average now sits at $4.17 a gallon. That's 21 cents less than what we were paying last week. 61 cents less than this time last month. That, according to the folks from AAA of Michigan. The most expensive is going to be in Ann Arbor, $4.25 a gallon. Cheapest is going to be Flint, $3.95 a gallon. However, if you look in the Grand Haven area, guess what? It's $3.69 a gallon. When you do the math, by the way, you're going to run about $63 top off that 15-gallon tank. Wood Radio News Time is 6:06. Our next news, 6:15. Breaking news when it happens. I'm Dave Wheaton on West Michigan's News, Weather and Traffic Station. 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
0: President Trump continues to insist the U.S. is close to a deal with Iran. Despite last week's strikes, Israeli military action against Hezbollah in Lebanon and Iranian revolutionary strikes on Sunday. Wisconsin Republican Senator Ron Johnson on the Big Weekend Show with Fox. He's confident.
8: President Trump was the president of my lifetime least likely to get us in some long, engaged ground war. And I know he's reluctant to do that. I hope that cooler heads prevail. I hope somebody steps forward in Iran that has the power to actually do a deal and stop this war.
0: President Trump's been happy with positive reviews on the job market and the economy since he took office for his second term. May jobs report released by the Labor Department Friday showing over 172,000 jobs were added to the U.S. economy. Here he is on Meet the Press before he left yesterday.
9: It should be the opposite way. You know, if you go back 15 or 20 years, when you had good reports, the market went up. Nowadays, when you have good reports, the market goes down because they think they're going to raise interest rates. There's no reason to raise interest rates.
0: Maine Senate Democratic candidate Graham Planter now denying any accusations of violence after some former girlfriends reportedly accused him of volatile and unsettling behavior. Hakeem Jeffries now from New York.
10: Violence against women in any way, shape, or form is unacceptable. It's a red line, and nobody should cross that. And any accuser who comes forward has to be treated with dignity and respect.
0: More online at woodradio.com.
11: Also trending this morning, let's give it up for Speakeasy Lounge in Grand Rapids. Yelp just dropped their top 100 sports bars in the country for 2026, and Speakeasy came in at number 8.
0: Well,
11: this is down over by Monroe. It is a fun place. They said the vibe, known as the premier soccer pub in West Michigan, draws passionate crowds for both local matches and the World Cup, combining a Prohibition-era speakeasy aesthetic with high-quality made-from-scratch food and craft cocktails. And they vote their signature item as the hoisin beef hash dry-aged sliders.
0: Stop it.
11: Does that sound good?
0: Where is it?
11: Speakeasy, it is right over by like 555 Monroe, kind of near City Built.
0: Yeah.
11: Over that way. Yeah, by Icon and Bond, that condominium.
0: Okay.
11: Delicious and really fun spot.
0: I had no idea.
12: Perfect setup, Smitty, because I'm talking Team USA right here. I bet that place was rocking on Saturday afternoon. Soldier Field, huge sellout, over 66,000 to watch Team USA in their final friendly before they send them off. They call it the send-off to the World Cup, which they will start Friday night against Paraguay. But this is the way it went down, and what a goal by Team USA to tie things up early in this one.
13: Now swinging from Pulisic. Tah heads it away.
12: Off the deflection, going out, Anthony Robinson just drilled it out of the air to the back of the net, tied things up at 1-1. Germany did go on and win it 2-1. It was a hot one in Chicago at Soldier Field, but really a great performance by Team USA. When you look at the numbers, they had 10 corner kicks in this game compared to 2 for Germany. Played well toe-to-toe, and Germany is always one of the tougher teams. And just a reminder to Smitty's point, World Cup kicks off the first match. It's 3 o'clock this Thursday, Mexico City. It'll be Mexico versus South Africa, and all the games live, not only on the iHeartRadio app, but our 96.1 The Game, our sports station here in town.
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11: Good morning. Earlier crash has been cleared, and we are still running at posted speeds in construction zones. That's a look at your traffic from the Big B Coffee Traffic Center.
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0: Beautiful sunrise, then some clouds building a showery storm tonight. Today's high, though, 87 and 66 at the Lakeshore, 64 in Grand Rapids.
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0: 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Back to Dave Wheaton in the newsroom. What's coming up?
22: Good morning. If you travel along U.S. 131 northbound near the ballpark, bring your patience. Construction begins in the next couple of hours. A 16-year-old in critical condition after a weekend accident, and Israel bombed Beirut. Then Iran tried to bomb Israel, and now Israel is bombing Iran. All those coming up at the bottom of the hour.
0: But the ceasefire holds.
22: It does.
0: Sort of.
22: Kind of scotch tape, I think, is what we're down to.
0: Not so here. So where are they fixing the 131? Is that northbound or southbound? I wasn't paying attention.
22: That's okay. I'm used to that. It's northbound. And
0: so if I'm going toward the ballpark.
22: Yes, you're going towards the ballpark, that right lane. So it's there's a lane specifically so you can get off at the ballpark, and then one more lane over. From that is also, so those two are closed. It'll be left lane only. The exit onto West River Drive is also open.
0: If they were going to do that earlier, but they wanted to make sure everybody could get to the ballpark for this homestand.
22: Exactly.
0: Including Tarek Skubal, who was there yesterday. And that would have been a melee because it was a sellout.
22: It was a sellout. It was fantastic.
0: I can't believe. So what are they calling it? It's not road patch. It's when there's a hole. That's in the top and the bottom. There are terms that you'll learn here at Wood Radio that...
22: Hold on. I can pull it up for you real quick. I don't remember the name off the top of my head. It's like a...
0: I've never heard it before in my life.
22: Yeah.
23: I call it trouble.
22: Well, that's true. Yeah. You're not wrong there.
0: It's called a skein, as in yarn.
22: As in yarn.
23: Wow. You think?
0: I don't know. What the heck.
22: I didn't know that
23: that's
22: was
23: a big man
22: a thing.
23: To admit that.
22: Yeah. Gosh. Okay. It's a.
0: A shiv.
22: It's actually called a spall.
0: A spall?
22: Yes.
1: Okay.
2: I'm trying to think of what the words that would come together to form.
22: Yeah, I don't know.
2: I know the S word. If you look at traffic. Yeah. So do they know how long that's going to last?
22: They say 9 days. However, if weather permits, they could get down a little sooner.
2: Okay. Well, we got heavy rain coming for a couple of days anyway, and we'll see if that causes.
22: So that means it's going to be pushed back 3 days.
2: Right.
22: And then, so now the 9 becomes 11, 10, 12. So
23: carry the 1.
2: Right. Exactly. Let's move on to sports.
22: That's a good idea.
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23: Speaking of Tarek Skubal, we're going to hear from him coming up in this 96.1 The Game Sports Update. It's being brought to you by the Meyer Prep Athlete of the Week program. We're wrapping things up this week. Come Friday on the show, we will announce our 2 scholarship winners, each getting a $2,500 scholarship for college, courtesy of our friends at Meyer, Wood Radio, and 96.1 The Game. 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Let's take you around the horn, and let's start with a big day in West Michigan for the Whitecaps. This 2-time reigning Cy Young Award winner in the American League, Tarek Skubal, making a rehab appearance yesterday, and he was fantastic as the Caps beat the Dragons 8-0 before a sellout crowd of just under 9,000 at LMCU Ballpark. Yeah, 5 scoreless innings, 6 strikeouts in the win. 44 of 54 of his pitches were for strikes. And this is what Tarek Skubal had to say afterwards.
5: I really hope that gun out there isn't right, because that means I'm throwing slow. But I think velocity was good. Execution was good. Felt like I threw a ton of strikes. I was in the zone a lot today, so it was a good day.
23: Yeah, he did hit 99 on the gun, by the way, Steve, so he's doing all right. By the way, the parent club did well this weekend, too, as they win another series. 5-4 come-from-behind victory, scoring 2 in the bottom of the ninth yesterday by former Whitecap himself, Kevin McGonigal, who's having a rookie season. He had a 420-foot home run yesterday and then a walk-off single in the bottom of the ninth. 2-for-4 with 3 RBI to lead the way. Tigers are rolling 9.5 back now of Cleveland. Other finals, Philly over the White Sox 9-5. Cubs playing Sunday Night Baseball fell to San Francisco 2-1. NBA Finals, Game 3 tonight, 8:30 on ABC. New York Knicks trying to go up 3-0 on San Antonio after they won Friday night in San Antonio to go up 2-0, 105 to 104. President Trump going to be in attendance tonight at Madison Square Garden. And finally, the Firekeepers Casino 400. Sold out crowd there yesterday. Sun-drenched MIS, and it was Denny Hamlin. 3rd win this season. He went back-to-back victories. He won last week. His 63rd career win. Very cool. He did a tribute and a burnout to Kyle Busch, his former teammate, the flag. And he's tied now with that win with Kyle Busch, 63rd career win. That's 9th place in the all-time Cup Series list for wins with Kyle.
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23: They do it every race.
2: I'm sorry, I couldn't hear what you said at the end there. Wood Radio News Time, 6:22. Let's get to traffic and weather.
11: Good morning. Earlier crash has been cleared, and we are still running at posted speeds in construction zones. That's a look at your traffic.
2: And now the forecast. Storm teammates Matt Kirkwood in the tracking center.
6: Well, good morning, Steve. It looks like this week is going to be a much more active week ahead of us, and I think some of the warmest temperatures we've had so far this season. Increasing clouds today and humidity levels as well going up with a chance of an evening shower or thunderstorm with a high up around 87. Tonight, chance of showers and thunderstorms continue, low near 66. And for Tuesday, 80% chance of showers and thunderstorms. It's going to be humid. But I think late in the day, we'll see some clearing with some sunshine by sunset. Expect tomorrow's high near 82. I'm Storm Team 8 meteorologist Matt Kirkwood, tracking West Michigan's weather for News Radio Wood 1300 and 106.9 FM.
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1: This is a Bloomberg Money Minute. Wall Street is trying to find its footing after Friday's tech-led sell-off. The S&P 500 dropped 2.6% and the Dow tumbled 695 points. Worries are growing that the rally in artificial intelligence has run too far. Plus, the U.S. added 172,000 jobs in May. That is reinforcing expectations that the Federal Reserve could raise interest rates by December. This morning, S&P futures are up 18 points. However, Dow futures are down 125. And this is as NVIDIA CEO Jensen Huang called the sell-off in tech stocks a buying opportunity, saying the build-out of artificial intelligence has just begun. He argues AI will transform the way people work and live. And Delta says travelers continue to pay up for a premium experience. Delta estimates that it's been able to recover some of its jet fuel expenses by adding about 10 to 15% to ticket prices. Courtney Donahoe, Bloomberg Radio.
2: 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It's 66, Grand Rapids 64, and a warm one today. Remember, if you're new to West Michigan, we don't say hot until it's 90 or more. We could make 87 today. So it's approaching hot. How's that? Bottom of the hour news comes with traffic and weather together. Then Jonathan Savage will join us with Fox News Radio in London. It's time to talk trips. President Trump headed to China, then Vladimir Putin headed to China. Now President Xi is heading to North Korea to meet with Kim Jong-un. What's on the schedule? We will discuss on the international desk at 6:36 in London. First bottom of the hour news for traffic and weather together. That's next on Wood Radio. Good morning.
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2: This is West Michigan's Morning News on Wood Radio. I'm Steve Kelly. It's Monday, June 8th. 16-year-old in critical condition after a weekend accident and road construction on 131. Here's bottom of the hour news.
0: Good morning. It's 6:30. We've got 66 at the Lighthouse in Grand Haven, 64 in Grand Rapids. I'm Dave Wheaton. This is Wood Radio News. Well, we've got sun. We've got muggy conditions. We've got possible storms, and it's going to be at least 85. So says the folks from Storm Team 8. Your full forecast coming up. The Israeli military strikes Iranian government targets in western and central portions of that country. Fox's Ashley Strohmeyer with the story.
9: This comes hours after Iran launched at least four waves of missiles at Israel. It's the first time since an early April ceasefire was implemented. Israel says all missiles were intercepted and is now vowing to deliver a powerful response. Tehran claims the attack was in retaliation for Israel's deadly strike on Beirut on Sunday. So President Trump says Iran's strikes are certainly not going to help negotiations on the ending war front. And then he told Tehran to get back to the table and make a deal. The president also says he's not happy about Israel's attack on Beirut. And he was reportedly urging Israel's prime minister not to strike back against Iran.
0: Now, Israel claims that it's targeting Hezbollah in response to missile attacks on the northern portion of that country. Iran has asked for peace in Lebanon as part of an agreement to end the war with the United States. A crash at Groton Raceway has taken the life of one man from DeWitt. Kent County Sheriff says that they were called out there yesterday afternoon at just after 3 for a serious crash on the track. 39-year-old was participating in an open event and crashed. Medics on the scene did everything they could but were not able to save the man. The sheriff says that he was wearing a helmet as well as protective gear at the time of that accident. The investigation into exactly how it happened is still underway. Wood Radio News Time, 6:31. It's time for traffic and weather together.
11: Good morning. Earlier crash has been cleared, and we are still running at posted speeds in construction zones. That's a look at your traffic from the Big B Coffee Traffic Center.
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6: Clouds rolling in today with increasing humidity and some heat as well. A chance of an evening shower or thunderstorm with a high of 87. Warm and humid tonight with a chance of showers and thunderstorms low near 66. I'm Storm Team 8 meteorologist Matt Kirkwood tracking West Michigan's weather.
0: 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Wood Radio News Time is 6:32. Data centers will be the topic of choice at two different communities tonight. In Solon Township, just behind the Cedar Springs Mire, there's a planned high capacity data center on 800 acres of land there. The commissioners in that community are still trying to come up with zoning rules to determine what they will allow and won't allow on that land. Now, the second meeting is in Lowell Township. They also have a planned data center for their community that is before the Planning Commission tonight. You know, in some instances, residents have expressed concerns about noise, environmental concerns that may come up. Both meetings, by the way, kick off at 7 o'clock tonight. Well, if your travels take you along U.S. 131 northbound, pack your patience because, well, it's going to be a challenge starting at about 9 this morning. A project that was a pretty significant hole in the bridge deck there gets underway. And John Richard, he's spokesperson for MDOT, says that the hole is actually called a spall because it's on the bridge deck between North Park Street and West River Drive. The two right lanes will be closed while they do those repairs. You can still use the left lane, and the exit ramp to West River Drive is open. Richard says that they anticipate this will take about 9 days. However, if the weather cooperates, they could finish sooner than that. Canadian auto workers say that the stakes are high as they head into contract talks this month with the Detroit Three. Jeff Gilbert, he has more.
4: Tariffs make those stakes particularly high as Unifor, which represents the auto workers in Canada, looks to protect jobs while also winning wage gains. While the current contracts don't expire until September, Unifor has already picked Ford as a lead company. That lets them set the pattern because Ford has continued with promised investments. The talks begin June 22nd. The Detroit Three currently have about 18,000 workers in Canada.
0: An accident on Saturday afternoon in McCosta County leaves one person with some severe injuries. The Mecosta County Sheriff tells Wood Radio News that at about 4:30 in the afternoon, an 84-year-old man from the Shelby area was traveling westbound on Pierce Road. As he approached that stop sign, they say he experienced some sort of medical emergency and didn't stop. He hit another car waiting to turn and then hit a tree. The second driver not hurt, and the man had to be flown to Butterworth here in downtown Grand Rapids. His condition is unknown. A 16-year-old is in critical condition after being involved in a crash on Friday night. Kent County Sheriff tells Wood Radio News that at about 10:30 in the evening, 13 Mile and Division, that's not too far from Sparta, 31-year-old man was driving his pickup truck. He was sitting at the intersection and started to drive through when he was hit in the side by a teen driving a mini bike, possibly with out lights. A team was rushed to the hospital where at last word was in critical condition. Wood Radio News time is 6:35. Our next news at 6:45. Breaking news when it happens. I'm Dave Wheaton on West Michigan's News, Weather and Traffic Station. 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
2: 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Steve Kelly and Brett Keita with Radio News Time, 6:37. Appears as if Chinese president is on the move. Let's get the latest from the international desk, Fox News Radio's Jonathan Savage. Good day to you, sir.
18: Hello, good morning.
2: So President Xi doesn't travel that much, but he's up for a little summit with Kim Jong-un. What are they going to talk about, and when will it happen?
18: Yeah, it's happening right now, and it shows how important North Korea is to China that Xi Jinping has decided to visit the country. His first trip there since 2019, his first trip anywhere in 2026. And as usual, the imagery told the story with the balloons, the marching band, the thousands of people in Pyongyang's main square waving the flags of the two countries. North Korea, obviously, they're big brother neighbor. When they come to town, they want to make it clear how important China is to North Korea. But one of the reasons Xi Jinping is there is because China wants to make it clear how important China is to North Korea. They have seen over the last few years Russia moving in diplomatically, receiving from North Korea artillery shells, missiles, thousands of troops to support Russia's war effort in Ukraine. And in return, Russia has given North Korea economic assistance, energy supplies, military technology as well. And Beijing, a little bit uneasy about how close Moscow and Pyongyang have got.
2: To that point, has Kim Jong-un sort of mellowed out, or is the international news cycle just crazier than it ever has been?
18: I don't think he's mellowed out. It was just last week when he was wandering around a brand new uranium enrichment facility, it appeared, and showing off the new technology and so forth, calling for a dramatic escalation in his country's nuclear efforts. He's called for an exponential increase in nuclear weapons production, and North Korea's unveiled a new 10,000-ton destroyer. You know, this is still a country which wants the world to know that it has nuclear weapons and it's not afraid to use them. China officially still supports a nuclear-free Korean peninsula, but it's not talking about that too much right now. What China really wants is stability on the Korean peninsula.
2: But Un needs jobs, right? It's a horribly poverty-stricken country. What about a new international ballistic missile? Some talks possibly about creating that?
18: Yeah, this is something that they would absolutely like the world to think, certainly, they're talking about, and they may well work on one together. I mean, if you look at China, what China's saying, Xi Jinping has been saying today in North Korea, he's talked about the two countries should safeguard their respective sovereignty, security, and developmental increase. They should expand their exchanges and align their strategies. So there's no doubt that they believe that the two countries have a lot to offer each other.
2: How does Xi travel? I know that Un breaks out that big green armored train. I'm guessing there's a little step up in technology?
18: Kim Jong-un, I think, is perhaps not too keen on flying. Xi Jinping doesn't seem to have that same problem. I mean, I'm just looking just now, and it was an Air China aircraft that he landed in, Boeing 747, I believe. Right. He touched down on the tarmac, and Kim Jong-un and his wife were there waiting at Pyongyang Airport to receive him.
2: And that is Jonathan Savage with Fox News Radio in London this morning. Thanks for your time today.
18: Thank you.
2: 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Let's try a little traffic and weather together, at least for now. Brilliant sunshine.
11: Good morning. Earlier crash has been cleared, and we are still running at posted speeds in construction zones. That's a look at your traffic from the Big B Coffee Traffic Center.
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2: Looks like a couple of rainy days are ahead, but just when does it all start? Storm teammates Matt Kirkwood in the tracking center.
6: Steve, it looks like the warmest week ahead of us so far this season. It's going to be an active one, certainly more active than last week. Today, we'll see increasing clouds. Humidity levels will go up as well, with a chance of an evening shower or thunderstorm, high temperature of 87. We'll continue with that chance of showers and thunderstorms tonight, low near 66, and that'll roll over into Tuesday as well. Humid conditions with about an 80% chance of showers and thunderstorms. Late in the day, though, I think we'll see some clearing with some sunshine towards sunset. Tomorrow's high, 82. I'm Storm Team Meteorologist Matt Kirkwood, tracking west of Michigan's weather for News Radio with 1300 and 106.9 FM.
2: 66 at the Lecture, 64 in Grand Rapids at the Service Professor Weather Center. Over the weekend, there was a huge dump of ballots from last week's election. We'll talk a little bit about how that could change the results of the runoff statewide and what it might mean for the rest of the United States. The president has already been critical about that. So why does it take so long to count votes in California? Rory O'Neill on that story with NBC News Radio. First headlines. We'll get to Dave Wheaton in 3 minutes on News Radio Wood 1300 and 106.9 FM.
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0: 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We head back to Dave Wheaton in the newsroom. What's coming up?
25: Good morning. Two meetings planned for tonight in two different communities talking about data centers. The L.A. mayor's race. Where does that stand? And the price at the pump goes down. The stories are more at the top of the hour.
2: So over the weekend, there was a huge dump of ballots from last week's election. I believe they hold their primaries on Tuesdays as well. Rory O'Neill on the story, NBC News Radio national correspondent. Good day to you, sir.
26: Hey there, Steve. Good morning.
2: So when we last talked on Friday, there were some races that were too close to call. What's going on?
26: Well, right. And we've seen things change in that L.A. mayor's race in particular. Karen Bass, the incumbent mayor, she's a shoo-in for getting on the ballot this November. But they have a jungle primary system. If there's no one who gets more than 50% of the vote who got in last Tuesday's election, then they go to a runoff in November. Bass is at 35%. So initially, Spencer Pratt was coming in around 30% and was getting that number two slot. But we've seen a city council member come on strong as the ballots came in over the weekend, and now she is leading. So as we speak, Pratt is getting bumped out down to third place and wouldn't be on the ballot if these current numbers hold.
11: Now, it's interesting because if I'm not mistaken, Pratt was very much, hey, I'm not either party. I just want to fix L.A. And he kind of thought that message would carry him.
26: Well, the issue is, as well, is that it's a non-partisan race. So there are no D's and R's in the L.A. mayor's race. But we all know Mayor Bass is a Democrat. Pratt is a registered Republican. As you said, he has sort of been making this campaign of, I just want to fix stuff. I'm also a fire victim. It was all bad. The fires were all terribly mismanaged, and he wants to set things right. And there was a populist message that was out there. We even saw a statewide Republican do rather well with Steve Hilton, still now in second place for California governor. But that's not a lock either. So the votes are still coming in because under California law, the ballot has to be postmarked by Election Day, not received by Election Day. So those workers are going through a lot of ballots that all flooded in late. They have to verify every signature, and this could probably take a couple more days.
2: Interesting. So is there any conversation about them not being prepared, or is this just more that's how it usually works there?
26: Well, that's how it's been set up, right? I mean, if you're going to say that the ballot only has to be postmarked by Election Day, well, then you've automatically added, right, a week, for those ballots to come in. And then because California sends ballots out to every single voter, it takes a long time to verify each of those signatures as they come back in. Now, look, you could make changes. You could say that the ballot has to be received by Election Day. And if it comes in the Wednesday after Tuesday's election, sorry, you missed it. Should have put it in the mail earlier. Those kinds of things. And, you know, we've heard from President Trump now saying that because it takes so long, there is election fraud going on. I don't know if you saw the president's little fiery incident there on Meet the Press yesterday, but, he made these allegations about election interference in California. So far, there's been no evidence of that. It's just that that's the way they've set this up. To take this long period of time to get the votes counted.
2: Rory O'Neill, NBC News Radio national correspondent. Thank you.
26: Thanks, Steve.
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7: Good morning. What a Monday ahead. Beautiful sunrise. 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
7: You love it, Dan Dickerson, the voice on Tigers TV network there as they win it 5-4, 9.5 back behind Cleveland. I know it seems like a lot still, but remember, they dug quite a hole in May, 27-39. McGonigal 2-for-4 with 3 RBI. He hit a 420-foot home run earlier in the game. Tigers moving on, and they are off today before they open up another series tomorrow night. Elsewhere, Yankees over Boston 6-1. Philly beat the White Sox 9-5. KC, a winner from Minnesota 6-5. Milwaukee pounded Colorado 12-4. Texas playing Cleveland 10-0. And the Cubs, Sunday night baseball last night, fall to San Francisco 2-1 in 10. Stay with baseball. Two-time AL Cy Young Award winner Tarek Skubal making a rehab appearance with the West Michigan Whitecaps yesterday. They played Dayton 8-0 in front of a crowd sellout of just under 9,000 fans. He threw 44 strikes out of his 54 pitches, 5 shutout innings, 6 strikeouts in the win. And Steve, a monster game tonight at Madison Square Garden, NBA Finals Game 3. The Knicks won Friday night 105-104, so they're coming home with a 2-0 lead. President Trump is going to be in the house. Oh, man, it's going to be rocking tonight.
2: Is he courtside? Can you imagine the security mess that would be?
7: 8:30 on ABC to check it out.
2: And Skubal, 44 of how many?
7: 54.
2: That seems to me like pretty good odds.
7: Yeah.
2: So he's doing all right.
7: Topped off 99 miles per hour. Not bad for your first rehab performance.
2: And you'll hear audio a little later that he was worried that maybe he was being clocked a little slower than he actually was.
7: Well, and remember, this is just over a month away from his elbow surgery. We had the floaties.
2: No, that's
7: right. In there. Yeah, so I mean, that's amazing to me, the comeback.
2: Wood Radio News Time. Nobody wants a floaty.
7: No.
2: It is 6:53. Back to traffic and weather.
11: Good morning. Earlier crash has been cleared, and we are still running at posted speeds in construction zones. That's a look at your traffic.
2: All things being equal, I think floaters can also be troublesome. And now the forecast, Storm teammates Matt Kirkwood.
6: Well, good morning, Steve. It looks like this week is going to be a much more active week ahead of us, and I think some of the warmest temperatures we've had so far this season. Increasing clouds and humidity levels as well going up with a chance of an evening shower or thunderstorm with a high up around 87. Tonight, chance of showers and thunderstorms continue, low near 66. And for Tuesday, 80% chance of showers and thunderstorms. It's going to be humid. But I think late in the day, we'll see some clearing with some sunshine by sunset. Expect tomorrow's high near 82. I'm starting to meet meteorologist Matt Kirkwood, tracking West Michigan's weather for News Radio Wood 1300 and 106.9 FM.
2: Already have those increasing clouds. 66 at the Lakeshore and 64 in Grand Rapids at the Service Professor Weather Center, where Wood Radio News Time is 6:54. 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
3: After 9 weeks, the historic artificial intelligence rally came to an abrupt halt on Friday. The S&P 500 tumbled more than 2.5%. This morning, S&P futures are looking at a modest recovery, even as the conflict continues to rage in the Middle East. Meantime, United Airlines says wealthy travelers continue to spend on air travel despite the sharp rise in ticket prices. Airfares have climbed about 20% this year as the carriers deal with the soaring cost of jet fuel. Yet United says it's seen far less resistance from consumers than anticipated. And the luxury retailer behind Saks Fifth Avenue in Neiman Marcus has won approval to exit bankruptcy. Saks Global has shut its discount businesses and closed unprofitable stores to focus on selling the high-end goods for which it's known. Saks filed for bankruptcy in January, blaming high debt and a cash crunch that made it hard for the retailer to keep its stores stocked. Courtney Donahoe, Bloomberg Radio.
2: Ward Radio News Time now, 6:55. Still bright off to the east in the sunrise. We will get to top of the hour news, and it comes with traffic and weather together. Next up, Fox News Radio's Evan Brown will join us to get an update over the weekend. So, are we closer to or further away from the idea of peace between the United States and Iran? We do hear about trading fire. So, if the ceasefire is still holding, are we making progress? Maybe Evan can make sense out of that. It's 7:07. First, we will get to top of the hour news, and it comes with traffic and weather together. Get ready for a little rain. In fact, for the next couple of days, Dave's in the newsroom in 3 minutes. Next on Wood. Good morning.
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2: This is West Michigan's Morning News on Wood Radio. I'm Steve Kelly. It's Monday, June 8th. Two meetings tonight to address data centers, and the price at the pump continues to drop. Here's top of the hour news.
0: Good morning. It's 7 o'clock. I'm Dave Wheaton. This is Wood Radio News. Muggy weather on the way and temps in the mid to upper 80s. Storm Team 8's got your forecast coming up.

0: Kashmir that Iran's strikes are certainly not going to help negotiations and called on Iran to get back to the negotiating table to make a deal. A motorcyclist at the Groton Raceway has died. Kent County Sheriff says that the deputies were called out to that track at just after 3 o'clock in the afternoon yesterday. 39-year-old man from DeWitt was participating in an open riding event when he was involved in that crash. Medical personnel on the scene did what they could but were not able to save him. He was wearing a helmet as well as protective gear at the time of the crash. Deputies are still investigating exactly how that happened. Wood Radio News Time is 7:01. It's time for traffic and weather together.
1: Good morning. Earlier crash has been cleared, and we are still running at posted speeds in construction zones. That's a look at your traffic from the Big B Coffee Traffic Center.
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4: This will be the warmest week so far this year. It's going to be an active pattern as well, including today with increasing humidity levels and clouds. We'll have a chance of evening showers and thunderstorms with a high of 87. Tonight, chance of showers and thunderstorms low near 66, and we'll maintain a good chance of showers and thunderstorms Tuesday. It will be humid with a high of 82, and Wednesday, well, you guessed it. Not the chance of showers and thunderstorms, the high temperatures in the upper 80s. I'm Storm Team Meteorologist Matt Kirkwood, tracking West Michigan's weather.
0: We have 67 at the Lighthouse in Grand Haven, 65 at your official weather station. Wood Radio News Time is 7:02. Two board meetings are set to take place tonight to address the topic of data centers. One of them is in Solon Township, where a data center on 800 acres of land just south of the Meyer in Cedar Springs, and that one's going to happen at 7 o'clock this evening. Now, the commissioners there are still working through the zoning rules as to what they will and won't allow on that land. Now, the second meeting is at Lowell Township. That, too, will begin at 7 o'clock in the evening. Now, to talk about a large-scale data center that's planned for their community. There have been some residents in both of those areas who have expressed some concerns over the noise, the potential environmental issues that may occur. Well, the double lane closure along U.S. 131 northbound at West River Drive will start today. According to the folks from MDOT, beginning at 9 a.m. this morning, they will block off the two lanes from the North Park Street to the West River Drive area. It fixes a pretty significant hole in the bridge deck. The left lane will remain open, as will the exit ramp to West River Drive, so says MDOT spokesperson John Richard. Now, the repair is actually called a spall because it's on a bridge, and it's scheduled to wrap up in the next 9 days. Now, Richard says if the weather cooperates, then we could be finished sooner than that. Former reality star Spencer Pratt could be falling behind in his bid for Los Angeles mayor. Fox's Anita Vogel explains.
5: Mayor Karen Bass still leads the pack, followed by former reality star Spencer Pratt. But progressive city councilwoman Nithya Raman, she's racking up votes as thousands that have come in the last several days have gone to her. But Spencer Pratt posted this on X, saying, quote, "Remember, everyone, we are still in the lead, and we've got all the way till July 6th to keep counting. They're not the only ones who know where to find votes."
0: An accident on Saturday afternoon in Mecosta County leaves one person with severe injuries. Mecosta County Sheriff tells Wood Radio News that at about 4:30 in the afternoon, an 84-year-old man from Shelby was traveling westbound on Pierce Road. As he was approaching the stop sign, he experienced a medical emergency and didn't stop and hit another car waiting to turn, and then he hit a tree. Second driver, we're told, is going to be okay. The man had to be flown to Butterworth in downtown Grand Rapids here. His condition, unknown. One person has been taken into custody after a standoff with Grand Rapids police on Sunday afternoon. The police were called out to a neighborhood near Lincoln and Garfield. That's on the city's northwest side. And they say that a person contacted police saying that they just witnessed a robbery and that the person that did it went into a home near that location. Cops showed up along with the guys from SWAT. They spent a good amount of time trying to get the man to come out. He eventually did, and he was taken into custody. No word on exactly what charges he's facing. The price of a gallon of refined Texas tea continues to fall. Statewide average now sits at $4.17 a gallon. That's 21 cents less than what we were paying last week, 61 cents less than what we were paying last month. That according to the folks from AAA of Michigan.

0: Now, the most expensive anywhere is going to be Ann Arbor, $4.25 a gallon. Cheapest is going to be Flint, $3.95. However, if you look at Grand Haven, look at that, $3.69 a gallon. It's almost like you're stealing it. Well, when you do the math, it's about $63 to top off your 15-gallon tank. One radio news time is 7:06. Our next news at 7:15. Breaking news when it happens. I'm Dave Wheaton on West Michigan's News, Weather and Traffic Station. 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
5: Well, it looks like Iran and Israel traded fire over the weekend. Overnight, as a matter of fact. This is West Michigan's Morning News. Steve Kelly and Brett Kadeschmidt is back with us soon. Evan Brown with Fox News Radio on the story this morning in Miami. Evan, thanks for doing this today.
6: You're welcome. Good morning.
5: I'm also reading that Iran is blaming the U.S. for some hostilities between all of it, and they're calling us Zionists again. So where do we stand this morning?
6: Well, that's a great question. You know, the big question everyone likes to ask is the ceasefire off? I would say that no one is ceasing firing right now. but whether or not the ceasefire is off is really someone else's call. This latest thing really began because Hezbollah had been firing again into northern Israel and had been amassing troops in southern Lebanon, and Israel said not again. And so they began a major offensive into Lebanon, not just firing on Lebanese targets, meaning Hezbollah targets in Lebanon, but even advancing further into southern Lebanon. And that's when Iran, the Islamic Republic, started telling the United States that any peace deal needed to include an Israeli withdrawal from Lebanon, because all of a sudden now Hezbollah, which they said they had nothing to do with, was now in fact their protectorate. With that, the Iranians fired on Israel after Israel struck a Hezbollah stronghold in the southern Beirut, Beirut suburbs. And Israel responded in kind. And so now we're in what appears to be yet again a hot war. Israel struck a significant number of targets through the night in some very unrelenting and unyielding pounding that they gave them, hitting airports, military targets, weapons production facilities, petrochemical plants where they were, you could get the raw materials for their weapons, and the like. And so this was a pretty hard smack by the Israelis against the Iranians, showing them once again that they can see where they're putting their weapon systems back together.
5: When this whole thing started, the United States and Iran, I'm sorry, and Israel were in it against Iran. Have there been talks that the two would work together toward peace, meaning that they would continue? Or is that just something that Iran is now throwing on the table?
6: Well, Iran, remember what the Islamic Republic is basically founded on, that the United States is a colonial power and that Israel is their colony in the Middle East, and that the Zionists are a Nazi racist endeavor to wipe out the Muslims in the Middle East. Really, nothing is further from the truth, of course, but the reality is that the Islamic Republic is dedicated to the destruction of Israel and the riddance of American influence in the Middle East. I don't understand where the possibility for peace comes from with that unless you defeat the Islamic Republic. The Islamic Republic has been beaten back significantly over the past year. And I think President Trump wishes for a diplomatic resolution to all of this. I think Iran continues to prove it's not possible. In the meantime, I think there's pressure on Israel to not engage in hostilities, but Israel kind of turns back and says, wait a second, we're being fired upon constantly and have been since October 7th of 2023.
5: That is Evan Brown with Fox News Radio in Miami. We'll keep an eye on it. Thanks for your time this morning.
6: You bet.
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7: Good morning. A crash to report for your rush hour in Wyoming. Burton at Galewood Avenue Southwest. And a heads up, north of Grand Rapids, big construction starts at 9 a.m. Two lanes on northbound 131 will be blocked off at West River to fix that pothole. That's a look at your traffic from the Big B Coffee Traffic Center.
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9: Well, good morning, Steve. It looks like this week is going to be a much more active week ahead of us, and I think some of the warmest temperatures we've had so far this season. Increasing clouds today and humidity levels as well going up with a chance of an evening shower or thunderstorm with a high up around 87. Tonight, chance of showers and thunderstorms continue, low near 66. And for Tuesday, 80% chance of showers and thunderstorms. It's going to be humid. But I think late in the day, we'll see some clearing with some sunshine by sunset. Expect tomorrow's high near 82. I'm Storm Team 8 meteorologist Matt Kirkwood, tracking West Michigan's weather for News Radio Wood 1300 and 106.9 FM.
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5: 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Back to Dave Wheaton in the newsroom. What's coming up?
0: Israel and Iran trading shots over the weekend. An accident at the Groton Raceway takes the life of one person, and data centers will be the topic of choice at two different community meetings tonight. Those stories and more coming up at the bottom of the hour.
5: I was asked about President Trump and Welker and the Meet the Press thing, and I hadn't seen it. So we found the audio. If you missed it, President Trump cut the interview short. Some say stormed out. This is what it sounded like yesterday.
20: Your one-sided crooked networks. All right, let's call it quits because I've had enough. Thank you, darling. Have a good time.
21: Mr. President, let's please. I traveled all the way to Wisconsin.
20: I traveled all the way to Wisconsin. On and off in the rain, and I've given you enough time. You ought to straighten out your press because you know what?
21: Mr. President,
20: a country can never be great with a dishonest press.
21: Listen, we traveled all the way to Wisconsin for this interview.
5: All the way to Wisconsin... I mean, my God, that's the Midwest.
22: Yeah.
5: Is kind of what that sounded like. If you've tried to get sushi in Wisconsin, that sounded just a little, because I think him storming out, and it kind of sounded that way, triples the ratings because we're talking about it and everybody else does.
0: Absolutely.
5: Listen, man, you don't know with President Trump what's going to happen at these things.
0: Well,
5: and I didn't hear how it was going leading up to that, so he might be right. Either way,
22: Steve, I've traveled all the way to Grand Haven.
0: It's a hike.
22: All the way to Milwaukee across the lake.
5: Fly all the way back to New York. And maybe it's just because I'm a Midwest snob and that's why I'm taking exception. Because can you imagine if she had to go all the way to Grand Rapids and he stormed out?
0: It would just be the worst, right?
5: Yeah.
0: Well, okay, you also got to keep in mind that they were in Chippewa County, Wisconsin.
5: Oh.
0: So that's Eau Claire. Or the Eau Claire area,
5: well, Dave was
0: Menominee.
5: You lived in Milwaukee for a little while, they were kind of out in the boonies.
0: Yeah, you pack a lunch, my friends. It's a bit of a hike. There isn't a bunch up. There really is not much up that way. So I kind of get a percent or two of I travel all this way. I'm sorry, that's your job. We pay you millions of dollars. Shut up and sit down and do the interview.
22: Actually, the Door Peninsula is lovely this time of year.
5: Yeah, it is. I've never been.
22: Oh, it's beautiful.
0: Oh, it's gorgeous.
5: Yeah. It's like Leelanau County.
22: It's not that far from
0: there.
22: Yeah.
0: It is. It's beautiful up that way.
5: Except the sun's just on the wrong side of the lake.
0: It's so odd to watch a sun rise over Lake Michigan.
5: Yeah.
0: It's really weird.
22: So to her comment, my point is that some people vacation all week in Door County. But she had to travel all the way to Wisconsin.
5: Yeah, but they weren't in Door County, as Dave mentioned.
22: Yeah, but they weren't that far. He can tell you. I mean, that's really not that far.
0: Again, like I said,
5: is it nicer?
0: You paid millions. Just do the interview.
5: Is it nicer than our man shack?
0: A little bit. Yeah,
5: good.
22: Little bit. Come on,
0: Eau Claire. Have you been to Eau Claire?
22: Well, I'm at Door Peninsula.
0: Oh yeah, Door Peninsula.
5: Door Peninsula. I'm not traveling all the way there unless it's something really big.
0: Yeah, because that's a long way to go.
22: Interview or not,
5: Radio News Time is now 7:20.
22: Good morning on a Monday. Yeah, we're a little bit fired up. What a weekend in sports locally as far as Tarek Skubal added onto the mix at LMCU Ballpark. We had MIS already. We had soccer in Chicago with Team USA. Let's dive right in. This 96.1 The Game Sports Update is being brought to you by friends at Herman's Boy. Not only do we appreciate the official coffee provider of West Michigan's Morning News, but as Steve mentioned earlier, the ultimate Father's Day giveaway is on. 2 weeks now until Father's Day. You can get entered. WoodRadio.com. We start on-air qualifiers at the end of the show today for the next 10 days with the program. And again, you get that big green egg and so much more. 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All right, let's start with Team USA. World Cup starts Thursday. They had their last friendly, the send-off to the World Cup, in Chicago on Saturday. It was a hot one against Germany.
1: Now swinging from Pulisic. Tah heads it away.
22: It was unbelievable. Off a deflection from a corner that came out to him on the top of the box, he drills it. At that point, it's 1-1. Germany did go on and get another goal to win it 2-1. But the men look good there. The women also played after that down in Brazil in a friendly, and they lost to Brazil 2-1. So not a great weekend for the Stars and Stripes. But as I say that, the men had 10 corners to 2 for Germany. Here we go. They open up World Cup play Friday night, 9 o'clock out on the West Coast against Paraguay. NBA Finals Game 3 tonight, 8:30 on ABC. Speaking of what is going to be an unbelievable atmosphere, President Trump going to be in the house for this one after the Knicks go up 2-0, winning Friday night in San Antonio again, 105-104, led by their big man, Karl-Anthony Towns. He's having a great finals, 21 points, 13 rebounds, 4 assists. NHL Stanley Cup Finals Game 4 will be tomorrow night. Game 3 Saturday night, a crazy one in Vegas as the Golden Knights get it done in double overtime, 5-4 over Carolina. They lead that series 2-1. And Steve, yes, we had Tarek Skubal here. The Whitecaps win 8-0. He pitches 5 scoreless innings and look good. The Tigers come from behind to beat Seattle thanks to Kevin McGonigal with a walk-off single. And they now have won back-to-back series against the two other division leaders in the American League.
5: Mm-hmm. Turning things around?
22: Yeah.
5: Anybody come back to the team?
22: And getting healthy.
5: Well, Skubal's coming back, right?
22: Justin Verlander should be back soon.
5: Wood Radio News Time, 7:22. Now, traffic and weather.
7: Good morning. We are still working on that crash in Wyoming. Burton at Galewood Southwest. A crash in Kentwood. Broadmoor at 44th. And construction expands today. Starting at 9 a.m., a northbound travel lane will be blocked off on 131 northbound at West River. Now, the left travel lane remains open as the exit ramp does too. That starts again 9 a.m. That's a look at your traffic.
5: Yeah, but to get back over there, to your point, I could back up a little bit this afternoon. Be listening. We do it then too, meaning traffic. The forecast now. Storm teammates Matt Kirkwood.
9: Steve, it looks like the warmest week ahead of us so far this season. It's going to be an active one, certainly more active than last week. Today, we'll see increasing clouds. Humidity levels will go up as well with a chance of an evening shower or thunderstorm. High temperature of 87. We'll continue with that chance of showers and thunderstorms tonight, low near 66, and that'll roll over into Tuesday as well. Humid conditions with about an 80% chance of showers and thunderstorms. Late in the day, though, I think we'll see some clearing with some sunshine towards sunset. Tomorrow's high, 82. I'm Storm Team A meteorologist Matt Kirkwood, tracking west to Michigan's weather for News Radio with 1300 and 106.9 FM.
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2: This is Bloomberg Money Minute. The American jobs machine is defying the odds. The U.S. added 172,000 jobs in May, smashing expectations and fueling bets that the Federal Reserve will likely raise interest rates this year. That sent stocks tumbling on Friday. This morning, S&P futures are looking at a modest rebound. All eyes are on Apple. The tech giant's annual Worldwide Developers Conference kicks off today. The company will hold a keynote presentation to introduce an overhauled version of its Siri digital assistant and and a slew of new artificial intelligence capabilities. And most cars lose value the moment they leave a dealer lot. However, the Toyota RAV4 Hybrid actually gains it. Used late model versions of the RAV4 Hybrid often list for more than their original sticker prices. For the moment, there aren't enough new hybrid RAV4s to go around. Production slowed down last year as Toyota started making a new generation of the SUV.
5: Yay!
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5: I know. That seems a little aggressive for Monday morning, but listen, we're going to talk World Cup here in just a couple of minutes. And it gets underway this week.
22: Yeah.
5: And you talk about parties. Millions expected to travel. I mean, there's a little money trading hands here, just to let you know. Big boons to the economy in some spots. Tanya J. Powers on the story. Talk a little bit more about how we are preparing, and that means unprecedented security challenges as well. So how are areas, communities, cities preparing for those things? Tanya J. Powers in New York this morning with Fox News Radio will join us at 7:36.
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5: First, we will get to bottom of the hour news. It comes with traffic and weather together next on Wood. Good morning.
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5: This is West Michigan's Morning News on Wood Radio. I'm Steve Kelly. It's Monday, June 8th. Data centers the topic as two community meetings meet tonight. And Israel and Iran trading shots. Here's bottom of the hour news.
0: Good morning. It's 7:30, and we've got 67 at Big Red in Holland, 66 in Grand Rapids. I'm Dave Wheaton. This is Wood Radio News. Israel responding to Iran firing ballistic missiles into northern Israel yesterday with their own airstrikes earlier today. Fox's Ashley Strohmeyer has the latest.
10: Israel's military says its air force struck military targets in western and central Iran. Iranian state media confirms explosions in at least three cities. Those two include Isfahan and Tehran. This comes hours after Iran launched at least four waves of missiles at Israel. Israel says all were intercepted and vowed a powerful response. Tehran claims the attack was in retaliation for Israel's deadly strike in Beirut on Sunday. Israel insists it's going after Hezbollah in Lebanon because the Iran-backed groups keep firing missiles into northern Israel. President Trump says Iran's strikes are certainly not going to help negotiations in the war.
0: A crash at Groton Raceway has taken the life of a man from DeWitt. Kent County Sheriff says that they were called out there yesterday afternoon at just after 3 o'clock for a serious crash on the track. 39-year-old man was participating in an open event and had that accident. Medics on the scene did everything they could but were not able to save the man. The sheriff says that he was wearing a helmet as well as protective gear at the time. Their investigation into what caused that is still ongoing. Wood Radio News Time, 7:31. It's time for traffic and weather together.
7: Good morning. A crash in Kentwood, Broadmoor at 44th Street. A crash in Wyoming on Burton at Galewood Southwest. And construction expands today on 131 northbound. Starting at 9 a.m., another travel lane will be blocked off as that pothole work continues. The left travel lane, however, remains open and the exit ramp to West River itself. That's a look at your traffic. From the Big B Coffee Traffic Center.
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9: Clouds rolling in today with increasing humidity and some heat as well. Chance of an evening shower or thunderstorm with a high of 87. Warm and humid tonight with a chance of showers and thunderstorms low near 66. I'm Storm Team 8 meteorologist Matt Kirkwood tracking West Michigan's weather.
0: 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Data centers will be the topic of choice at two different communities tonight. In Solon Township, just behind the Cedar Springs Mire there, well, they've got a planned high-capacity data center that is set to be built on 800 acres of land. Now, the commissioners in that community are still trying to come up with zoning rules to determine what they will allow and what they will not allow. The second meeting is in Lowell Township. They also have a planned data center for their community. That is before the Planning Commission tonight. Now, in some instances, residents have expressed concerns. They believe that the noise is going to be a problem as well as some environmental issues. That may come up. Both meetings are set to kick off at 7 o'clock tonight. Well, if your travels take you along 131 northbound, pack your patience. The project that was has a pretty significant hole in the bridge deck gets underway at 9 o'clock this morning. John Richard, he's spokesperson for MDOT. He says that the hole is actually called a spall because it's on a bridge deck between North Park Street and West River Drive. The two right lanes will be closed while they do those repairs. You can still use the left lane and the exit ramp is open as well. Richard says that they anticipate the repairs will take 9 days, but if weather cooperates, they could be done sooner than that. At least six people were injured in a mass stabbing in New York City's Penn Station yesterday. Fox 5 New York's Meredith Gorman. She has the details.
15: It's coming less than a day before President Trump is set to attend Game 3 of the NBA Finals at Madison Square Garden, directly above Penn Station. Now, FDNY says a suspect was taken into custody at the scene, but have not yet released details about what led up to the stabbings. The scene of people being removed on stretchers, weighing heavily on those who saw it.
0: A Friday night crash left a 16-year-old in critical condition. Kent County Sheriff says deputies were called out to the intersection of North Division and 13 Mile Road near Sparta at about 10:30 at night on Friday. Deputies say that their investigation shows that a 31-year-old man was in a pickup truck. He was stopped at that intersection and started to move through it when he was hit in the side by a 16-year-old driving a mini bike, possibly without lights. At last word, that teen was in a critical condition but stable. The Michigan Department of Corrections is auctioning off part of the Ionia prison property. Demolition on the facility is started in January and is expected to wrap up in September. The facility closed back in 2001, reopened briefly in 2007 when the Michigan Department of Corrections needed additional bed space. Wood Radio News Time is now 7:35. Our next news at 7:45. Breaking news when it happens. I'm Dave Wheaton on West Michigan's News Weather and Traffic Station.
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5: 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So the last World Cup 4 years ago was in Qatar. 32 teams played across the country, smaller than Connecticut. This time around, it's a little bigger and a little more spread out. So we're going to talk security and other things. Tanya J. Powers on West Michigan's Morning News in New York this morning with Fox News Radio. Good morning, Tanya.
17: Hey, good morning.
5: I don't even know how to start this conversation. I mean, the planning for this had to be years from now because you've got local law enforcement agencies interacting with state and federal government, private security firms and stadiums and festivals and hotels. How do they pull this thing off?
17: Yeah, this is a pretty massive thing. I think it's kind of like planning for the Super Bowl, except you have a bunch of them at once. You know, there have been, according to what we understand out of Seattle, apparently there were, Seattle has activated their surveillance cameras, in the stadium district ahead of the World Cup. The mayor cited general but credible threats that had been identified by the FBI and the Seattle police, as the reason for the heightened security. So they're going to be using those closed circuit TV cameras near the stadium. That's you know, one of the ones that we've heard about. I do know that there's going to be obviously heightened security in all of the cities. These are, like I said, it's like if there were several Super Bowls in different cities and they lasted for more than one day. It's kind of difficult to get your head around if you're not used to it. You have cities in the U.S., Mexico, and Canada hosting these games. In the U.S. alone, it's New York, Dallas, Atlanta, Los Angeles, Seattle, Boston, Houston, Kansas City, Miami, Philadelphia, and San Francisco. So obviously major cities that are used to dealing with, you know, high level security stuff. Like I said, some of these have hosted Super Bowls themselves. Some of, you know, other big games the Olympics is going to be in Los Angeles. There has been four. I mean, these are not places that aren't used to, you know, different layers of security and very big events like this.
22: It's interesting to me, Tanya, to that point, that we've never really kind of seen anything like this where it's a real continent affair compared to just one country, like Steve mentioned. And is there a collaboration, mm-hmm. to your point, do you know of, as far as the security, or is it basically each country that is hosting games is responsible for, you know, from their country's standpoint, for their own security? Like, you know, Toronto with Canada, and obviously this thing opens up on Thursday in Mexico with two different locations.
17: You know, that's a good question, and I'm not sure. I would hope there is. Let's hope that there would be, you know, some sort of communication between the countries. I do know the State Department has told anybody that is planning to go to Mexico for any of the games there, that Americans are urged to, you know, make sure that they, do the STEP program, which is the Safe Traveler Enrollment Program, our Smart Traveler Enrollment Program. That is the one where if you let them know that you're going to be out of the country, and you can let them know, hey, this is where we're going to be, this is the country we're going to, they can send you alerts and updates from U.S. embassies and consulates, help you if you have an emergency in another country, because they know you're going to be traveling there. That's good advice just for anybody traveling internationally. If you're vacation is taking you somewhere out of the U.S., that might be something you want to think about, just, you know, for that reason alone.
22: Yeah.
17: But yeah, you're right. There's a lot of moving parts to this. It is just it's sort of mind-boggling when you try and get your head around the massive amount of people that are going to be going to these games in different cities, you know, for a few weeks here. I kind of wonder, I'm interested to see the stories that are going to come out eventually about, you know, somebody who road tripped to each stadium or something to see one of these things, because it is a pretty big deal that it's here.
1: Yeah, as you mentioned, bring your wallet. Tanya J. Powers with Fox News Radio in New York. Thank you for your time today.
17: Sure, thanks.
1: Quickly, to put that in perspective, I started by saying the World Cup in Qatar had 32 teams. And Qatar's the size of, it's smaller than Connecticut. This time, 48 teams, a record, 78 matches in 39 days in 11 U.S. cities, with matches, as you mentioned, in Canada and Mexico.
22: That's the other thing we haven't touched on too much, is the scale of this thing. 39 days. I mean, this is a month-long plus. The NCAA tournament is not this long.
1: Right.
22: I mean, it's crazy. It's going to be a lot of fun.
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7: Good morning. Still working on a crash in Wyoming. Burton at Galewood Southwest. And a heads up, starting at 9 a.m., a northbound travel lane blocked off near West River Drive on 131 northbound. As that work on a pothole continues, the left travel lane and the exit ramp itself remains open. That's a look at your traffic from the Big B Coffee Traffic Center.
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1: And now the forecast, Storm teammates Matt Kirkwood.
18: Steve, it looks like the warmest week ahead of us so far this season. It's going to be an active one, certainly more active than last week. Today we'll see increasing clouds. Humidity levels will go up as well, with a chance of an evening shower or thunderstorm. High temperature of 87. We'll continue with that chance of showers and thunderstorms tonight, low near 66. And that'll roll over into Tuesday as well. Humid conditions with about an 80% chance of showers and thunderstorms. Late in the day, though, I think we'll see some clearing with some sunshine towards sunset. Tomorrow's high, 82. I'm Storm Team Meteorologist Matt Kirkwood, tracking west to Michigan's weather for News Radio with 1300 and 106.9 FM.
1: 67 at the Lakeshore, 66 in Grand Rapids. It's an interesting time when a Republican traveling with a Democrat makes headlines. We will let Congressman Bill Huizenga explain himself.
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5: Wood Radio News Time, 7:47. Dave Wheaton, what's coming up?
0: Well, an earthquake in the Philippines has taken at least 12 lives. They're still digging out. A standoff on the northwest side of Grand Rapids sends one man to jail, and the price of a gallon of gas falls. Those stories are more at the top of the hour.
5: Rick Albin worded this perfectly over the weekend. In an era of increasingly divisive politics, finding examples of politicians reaching across the aisle can be difficult. Two representatives coming together in West Michigan in a powerful showing of bipartisanship. Joining us on the live line, serving Michigan's 4th District, Congressman Bill Huizinga. Thanks for doing this today.
35: Hey, good to be with you, Steve.
5: So what's the bipartisan policy center? Who's this guy you're traveling around with?
35: Yeah, don't sound so disgusted that, bipartisanship's breaking out. I mean, I know it's going counterculture, but Scott Peters is a congressman from San Diego, Democrat, that I work very closely with and have for a number of years focused mainly on our deficit and our budget situation. And so Scott and I are the co-chairs of what we call the Bipartisan Fiscal Forum. BFF, by the way, we chose that intentionally.
5: Nice.
35: And what we do is we focus on the common ground, not those areas of disagreement, but the common ground on the concern of our debt and our deficits and the near $40 trillion that we are carrying now as debt as a country, and what the effects of that are, and looking for solutions. And so, Scott and I have introduced a number of pieces of legislation over the last couple of years, including a debt commission. And the idea of this, this is something called the American Congressional Exchange Program, put on by this bipartisan policy center. And they have had about 60 different trips with members of Congress where they do an exchange. The Republican goes to the Democrat's district. The Democrat goes to the Republican's district. They spend some time not just getting to know the area and the issues that are in those different congressional districts, but it's really about strengthening personal relationships. And you guys have heard me say this before. You know, you need a relationship to build trust, and then you have to then lean on that trust to then go find solutions. And so that's the whole idea of the program.
5: Notwithstanding that we have such, you know, thin margins in both chambers these days, but heaven forbid we learn something from each other, right?
35: Yeah, and to be honest, leadership in both parties isn't always real happy that people like Scott and I are doing these types of things. You know, I mean, there's a lot of political football happening right now, as you guys can all see. And I think a lot of people would be surprised that the depth of relationships with people that you can actually like and work with sometimes cross party lines. In fact, frankly, I trust Scott with some things more so than I do with some guys wearing my color jersey, right? Because Scott's been able to prove to me that he's trustworthy and that I can count on his word. Now, oftentimes, that means I get a straight up no, I can't do that, or no, I don't think that's going to happen. But that's a heck of a lot better than just getting led down the primrose path. And it's really about trying to make Congress functional, because you may have noticed it's not been real functional lately.
5: Huh. All right. It's a real head-scratcher. Michigan's 4th District is the place that Congressman Bill Huizinga serves. Thank you for your time today.
35: Hey, good to be with you guys. We'll talk to you soon.
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22: 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President Trump is going to be at Madison Square Garden for the NBA Finals. 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Well, let's start with the NBA Finals. Game 3 tonight, 8:30 on ABC. As I mentioned, President Trump is going to be there. No outside watch party. NYPD has shut that down for security reasons, along with the Secret Service. By the way, tickets, if you want to go, Steve Kelly, one ticket right now in the secondary market, $5,800+. Enjoy that. Game 2 Friday night. Of course, the Knicks won 105-104 in San Antonio. Thus, they lead this series 2-0. MLB scoreboard. Tigers get it done over Seattle 5-4. Great two-run comeback in the bottom of the ninth to win it. Led by former Whitecap Kevin McGonigal. Of course, a 420-foot home run earlier in the day. And then that walk-off single. He was 2-for-4 with 3 RBI. Tigers are off today. Cubs fell on Sunday Night Baseball to San Francisco last night, 2-1 in 10. Philly over the White Sox, 9-5. Two-time AL Cy Young Award winner Tarek Skubal made a rehab appearance for the West Michigan Whitecaps yesterday. Beautiful day for baseball as they beat Dayton 8-0. He went 5 complete innings. It was a sellout at LMCU Ballpark, just under 9,000 fans to watch. Skubal threw 44 of his 54 pitches for strikes at 6 Ks in the win for the Caps. Golf, Nelly Korda won the 81st U.S. Women's Open yesterday by one shot over Charlie Hull and Gabby Lopez. It's Korda's second consecutive major victory, fourth of her career. She's 27 years old, $2.5 million for winning the U.S. Women's Open. And don't forget, not this coming week that we're in, but the following week is the LPGA Meyer Classic at Blythefield Country Club. Get your tickets. And on the PGA Tour side of things, Jack Nicklaus hosting the Memorial. He was there. JT Poston wins in a two-hole playoff. Congratulations to him over Ryan Gerard, $4 million payday for him.
5: 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Back to traffic and weather.
7: Good morning. Still working on a crash in Wyoming. Burton at Galewood Southwest. And a heads up, starting at 9 a.m., a northbound travel lane blocked off near West River Drive on 131 northbound as that work on a pothole continues. The left travel lane and the exit ramp itself remains open. That's a look at your traffic.
5: Let's talk about a little rain that is brewing, maybe a thunderstorm too. Storm teammates Matt Kirkwood, good morning.
18: Good morning, Steve. Yeah, no question about it. This week is going to be a warmer week, probably our warmest so far this season when you especially factor in some of the humidity building in and a more active pattern with some numerous rounds of showers and thunderstorm chances throughout the week. I think for today, we'll have to wait till the evening hours before we have a chance of showers and thunderstorms, otherwise increasing clouds along with that humidity level going up and a high all the way up to 87 tonight. Chance of showers and thunderstorms will continue, low of 66, so a warm one tonight. And humid for Tuesday, good chance. Chance of showers and thunderstorms continuing. High temperature right around 82. Currently in Grand Rapids, we're at 63 and Muskegon, 66. I'm Storm Team 8 meteorologist Matt Kirkwood tracking west to Michigan's weather for News Radio with 1300-1069 FM.
5: 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Still get to today's top five just after top of the hour news. Also in the next hour, we're going to talk a little bit more about boards of regents at the University of Michigan, Michigan State, and Wayne State as well. Hold on, we'll make sense out of that. First, the news in 3 minutes. Today's top five next on Wood. Good morning.
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23: Howdy there, fellow sports fans. It's Andy West. Let's look back on this day in sports history. June 8th. We'll start today in 1966 with the National Football League and the American Football League merge. Under the merger agreement, the new league would be called the NFL and split into the American Football Conference, the AFC, and the National Football Conference, the NFC. The first Super Bowl between the two leagues took place at the end of the 66 season, though it took until the 1970 season for the leagues to unite their operations and integrate their regular season schedules. Today in 1989, the Pittsburgh Pirates score 10 10 runs in the first inning, their best inning since 1942, prompting Pirates broadcaster Jim Rooker to say that he would walk back to Pittsburgh from Philadelphia if the Pirates lost. Well, you know what happened. The Phillies beat the Pirates 15-11, and Rooker did make good on his promise, which he did at the end of the season. He started on October 5th of that same year from Philly and ended walking on October 17th at Three Rivers Stadium in Pittsburgh. And today in 2018, the Golden State Warriors win their third title in 4 years with a 108-85 victory over the Cleveland Cavaliers for a 4-0 series sweep. Kevin Durant is named the finals MVP.
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5: This is West Michigan's Morning News on Wood Radio. I'm Steve Kelly. It's Monday, June 8th, the weekend standoff in Grand Rapids' northwest side, and gas prices continue to fall. Here's top of the hour news now.
0: Good morning. It's 8 o'clock. I'm Dave Wheaton. This is Wood Radio News. Storms could be coming a little bit later on tonight, but muggy temperatures, mid-80s. Storm Team 8's got your full forecast coming up in just moments. The Philippines braces for a possible tsunami. Fox's Ashley Strohmeyer explains.
2: This comes after a 7.2 magnitude earthquake struck off the coast of the southern Philippines. Multiple buildings have reportedly collapsed in the General Santos City. The tsunami alerts are for parts of the western Pacific, including the Philippines, Indonesia, Taiwan, and Papua New Guinea. Officials in the Philippines say waves could reach up to 10 feet above the tide level there. Residents in coastal areas are being urged to move to higher ground.
0: U.S. Geological Survey said that it measured aftershocks of up to 6.1 magnitude. A motorcyclist at the

0: Southwest, and a heads up, starting at 9 a.m., a northbound travel lane blocked off near West River Drive on 131 northbound as that work on a pothole continues. The left travel lane and the exit ramp itself remains open. That's a look at your traffic from the Big B Coffee Traffic Center.
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3: This will be the warmest week so far this year. It's going to be an active pattern as well, including today with increasing humidity levels and clouds. We'll have a chance of evening showers and thunderstorms with a high of 87. Tonight, chance of showers and thunderstorms low near 66, and we'll maintain a good chance of showers and thunderstorms Tuesday. It will be humid with a high of 82, and Wednesday, well, you guessed it. Not the chance of showers and thunderstorms, the high temperatures in the upper 80s. I'm Storm Team 8 meteorologist Matt Kirkwood, tracking West Michigan's weather.
4: 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Two board meetings are set to take place tonight to address the topic of data centers. Now, the meetings will both take place at 7 o'clock in the evening, one of them in Solon Township, where a data center on 800 acres of land is planned just south of the Meyer in Cedar Springs. Now, the commission there are still working through the zoning rules as to what they will and will not allow. The second meeting is at Lowell Township. Now, they are planning to talk about a large-scale data center in their community as well. There have been some residents in both of those communities who have expressed concerns over noise and the potential environmental issues that may occur. Mel Trotter Ministries CEO Chris Pulaski says that those who attend the CityGate Network conference in downtown Grand Rapids this week will learn new ways to curb homelessness, addiction, and poverty. Mel Trotter is hosting an event at DeVos Place. Representatives from rescue missions, shelters, recovery programs, and community outreach ministries from across the country will be in attendance for the four-day conference that begins tomorrow.
5: They want to see what we're doing here in Grand Rapids because they've heard about the work that we're doing at Mel Trotter and also with the partners that we have in town. So with Family Promise, with Degage, with all these, that city, with everybody, they want to see how we work together to help people to get out of homelessness.
4: Canada will be addressing forced labor after pressure came from the United States. Ryan Recker explains.
6: Their Prime Minister Mark Carney said there's legislation in the works to address the problem after President Trump called for an additional 10% tariff to Canada and other countries that import goods made with forced labor. Forced meaning the workers didn't offer to perform the work and they're under threat of violence or deportation if they don't perform it. United States has a list of about 60 countries they say uses forced labor in their supply chains. Canada currently has legislation that requires annual reports to the federal government, and they say they want to eliminate this practice.
4: A crash in Mecosta County yesterday afternoon ended up with the Aeromed having to fly one person to the hospital. This happening on Pierce Road at about 4:30 in the afternoon. Police say an 84-year-old man from Shelby came up to the stop sign and had some sort of medical emergency. He hit a car that was in that intersection, ran off the road, then hit a tree. Second driver not hurt. The man had to be flown to Butterworth, downtown Grand Rapids for treatment. His condition unknown. A standoff in a neighborhood on the northwest side of the city of Grand Rapids yesterday afternoon had some people feeling a bit uneasy. A person called into police telling them that they had just witnessed a robbery and the subject who did it ran into a house near the intersection of Garfield and Lincoln. When police arrived, they blocked off the area, brought in SWAT. The suspect eventually gave himself up and was taken into custody. No word on what charges he may face. Hackers are getting very low tech, and that poses a new risk to your higher tech. Fox's Evan Brown explains.
7: How often are we warned to double-check if an email with an attachment or a link is genuine? Often it is an attempt to steal our personal information. Big corporations train employees to spot phony emails purporting to be coming from their own tech support crew. But Google's cybersecurity teams are now warning that the cybercrime gang known as Silent Ransom Group has been sending their bad tech guys to offices and other brick-and-mortar shops posing as IT guys. They plug into office computers directly to steal data or install ransomware. Good idea to check IDs of anyone showing up to look at your computer.
4: 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The statewide

0: Average now $4.17 a gallon. That's about 21 cents less than it was last week, 61 cents less than it was last month. Now, that according to the folks from AAA of Michigan. The most expensive anywhere is going to be Ann Arbor at $4.25. The cheapest, they say, is going to be in the Flint area, $3.95. But you can find it on the Lakeshore in the Grand Haven area right now, $3.69. 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Our next news, 8:15. Breaking news when it happens. I'm Dave Wheaton on West Michigan's News, Weather and Traffic Station. 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
0: This is West Michigan's Morning News. Steve Kelly, Brent Kata, Lauren Smith, Adam Marode Show, Monday, June 8th, 2026. It is top five times. Mitty, where do we start?
7: You know, at number five, go ahead and let the audience cast their vote on whether or not you would take it this far. A former South Carolina police detective has been arrested after allegedly pointing his department-issued handgun at a coworker over microwaved fish.
0: Now, well, it's a tough call.
7: It's a tough call. We also, I think, worth pointing out, happen to have our studio right next to the ninth floor microwave. Mm-hmm. And I'm just saying, if there was some trout out there, I'd have an issue. 46-year-old Michael DeBasse charged with pointing and presenting a firearm at a person after the alleged incident went down at the Myrtle Beach Police Department, according to the warrant. The confrontation began when another officer warmed up fish in the microwave, causing an unimaginable odor. DeBasse placed on administrative leave and is no longer employed by said department.
8: I step away from the microwave.
0: I wonder if they could get an unbiased person on a jury. If it ever went to that.
7: There's no way.
8: He did what? Guilty. No, oh. I'm not kidding. Yeah. Step away from the microwave.
0: At number four on the list, wildlife officials in Kentucky said reports of a mountain lion on the loose in the state are a hoax. One caught on camera, officially being identified as a bobcat. The resident reported spotting a mountain lion in the Richmond area in late May. Another's doorbell captured one of them. As far as we can tell right now, this, according to the Kentucky Fish and Wildlife Public Information Officer, it's definitely a hoax. By the way, there hasn't been a mountain lion in Kentucky for over 100 years. But if you say, Seema, you know who to call.
9: We had a nice little sports surprise, guys, over the weekend. And I found out about this, I think it was Saturday evening. But Sunday, yesterday, Tarek Skubal, two-time reigning American League Cy Young Award winner, took to the hill for the West Michigan Whitecaps in a rehab performance. And I guess we can thank Mother Nature because AAA Toledo was on the road out in Iowa, and they had word of storms. So A.J. Hinch addressed this kind of going into the weekend that they decided on West Michigan because the weather was going to be good. And a sellout crowd of just under 9,000, saw Tarek Skubal and the Caps win 8-0 over Dayton. He pitched 5 rehab innings, scoreless, 6 strikeouts, touched 99 on the radar gun, but maybe that wasn't good enough for him.
2: I really hope that gun out there isn't right, because that means I'm throwing slow. But I think velocity was good. Execution was good. Felt like I threw a ton of strikes. I was in the zone a lot today, so it was a good day.
9: We did. Smitty touched on it, too. There was reports of what? Was it $300, $400 a seat for the Whitecaps game?
7: Yeah.
9: Yesterday? Unbelievable.
10: At number two, a part of I-75 in Tennessee had to be closed over the weekend when a truck hauling fireworks exploded on the side of the road. Trailer caught fire, sending fireworks in both directions all over the place. I posted the video on our Instagram page at Wood Radio if you want to check it out. But it was quite a blaze.
0: Terrifying. Speaking of which, here's something at number one that's not terrifying. The group leading the charge in the search for extraterrestrial life has given the all clear this to the latest interstellar comet that looks to be completely natural and free of any alien tech.
7: You're so bummed about this.
0: I am. Well, they got their scanners going. It's called 3L Atlas, I think, and is sweeping through our neck of the cosmic woods, so we won't be called up to the mothership.
9: So they tell us.
0: That's right. That's it. That's today's top five. Let's get back to traffic and weather. We do it all the time.
7: Good morning. We do have a 5-minute backup in Grand Rapids, 131 northbound between 36th and Wealthy. And starting at 9 a.m., a northbound travel lane will be blocked off, 131 northbound at West River Drive. They are working on fixing that pothole. The left travel lane and the exit ramp to West River itself will remain open. That's a look at your traffic from the Big B Coffee Traffic Center.
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12: Well, good morning, Steve. It looks like this week is going to be a much more active week ahead of us, and I think some of the warmest temperatures we've had so far this season. Increasing clouds today and humidity levels as well going up with a chance of an evening shower or thunderstorm with a high up around 87. Tonight, chance of showers and thunderstorms continue, low near 66. And for Tuesday, 80% chance of showers and thunderstorms. It's going to be humid. But I think late in the day, we'll see some clearing with some sunshine by sunset. Expect tomorrow's high near 82. I'm Storm Team 8 meteorologist Matt Kirkwood tracking West Michigan's weather for News Radio Wood 1300 and 106.9 FM.
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0: 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Back to the newsroom. Dave Wheaton, what's coming up?
8: Good morning. If you travel along 131 northbound by the ballpark there, about 45 minutes from right now, it's going to become a mess. I'll explain what that's about. 16-year-old is in critical condition after a weekend accident, and Israel bombed Beirut. Then Iran tried to bomb Israel, and now Israel is bombing Iran again. Those stories are more at the bottom of the hour.
0: Let's get our first on-air qualifier in the ultimate Father's Day giveaway with our friends at Herman's Boy. We'll take caller 13 now, 616-774-2424. As long as you haven't won anything in the last 30 days, remember, you'll win a $25 gift card to Byron Center Meats, and you'll be in the grand prize drawing for that large big green egg from Herman's Boy, a freezer from Garrett's Appliance, and a $250 gift card to Byron Center Meats to put meat in your freezer, to then put on your big green egg, to then put into your belly. That's how that works out.
16: Get in my belly.
0: Right. Okay. 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
7: I had so much meat this weekend.
0: It was a big meat weekend for Schmitty.
7: Big meat weekend. So the kids were out of school on Friday, and we had this big neighborhood party to celebrate.
0: Yeah.
7: So Chris smoked a brisket.
0: Yes.
16: Oh.
7: And he woke himself up at 2 a.m. on Friday morning and had his alarm set every like 45 minutes to an hour. Check on that bad boy. It got weird. People were telling me that as they were leaving to like drop their kids at school, Chris was like, "Do you want to come see my brisket?" He was like real excited about it.
8: Well, yeah. How do you not get excited about that?
0: Was he a little punchy by the end of the day?
7: Oh, yeah. Yeah. By the time I finally saw him, I was like, "How did you do? Because you're not used to early morning hours." He's like, "No, good, good. Did you see it, though? It was so pretty."
0: I've had some of Chris's brisket, and he knows what he's doing.
7: He's a pretty good smoker, yeah.
0: Yeah.
7: It was a big, big hit.
0: Is it all gone?
7: It's gone.
0: Oh, just checking.
7: I would have brought some in for you guys. I tried to save some, but those little, everybody found it, you know?
0: Yeah.
7: Tried to stash it in like the back of the fridge where you do your leftovers so your significant other doesn't take them. But no such luck. I'm sorry.
0: All right.
16: That would make a great sandwich right now.
7: It was awesome. We did a Hawaiian roll and some homemade coleslaw.
16: Yep. Shut up.
0: Yep.
16: Good. Oh.
0: I would eat it off the floor, but that still sounds pretty good. Wood Radio News Time, 8:20.
9: 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Here we go. 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Around the horn we go. No bigger story than the NBA Finals Game 3 tonight. President Trump going to be in attendance, so they're shutting down the outside street watch party for this Game 3. Tickets, by the way, around $6,000 a piece on the open market. You want to sit on the floor? Those are going for $300,000+. The Knicks haven't won an NBA championship since 1973. Can you tell? 8:30 on ABC. You can just watch it for free at home. NHL Stanley Cup Finals Game 4 will be tomorrow night. Game 3 was crazy Saturday night in Vegas. The first game there of the best of seven, as the Golden Knights pull it out in double overtime, 5-4. They lead that series 2-1. Well, Tigers get it done over Seattle, 5-4. Coming from behind in the bottom of the ninth, Kevin McGonigal with a walk-off single as they win another series, taking 2 out of 3 from the Mariners. They are off today. Elsewhere, it was Philly over the White Sox, 9-5. Texas playing Cleveland, 10-0. That helps the cause. Casey over Minnesota, 6-5. And last night, Sunday Night Baseball, San Francisco beat the Cubs 2-1-10. Derek Skubal made a rehab appearance yesterday with the Whitecaps here at LMCU Ballpark. They beat the Dayton Dragons 8-0 in front of a sellout crowd of just under 9,000. He threw 44 of his 54 pitches for strikes, 5 shutout innings, 6 strikeouts in the win. And Nelly Korda, you know, we got the Meyer LPGA Classic for Simply Give coming up next week at Blindfield Country Club. She won the 81st U.S. Women's Open yesterday by one shot over Charlie Hull and Gabby Lopez. She's now 2-for-2 as far as majors this year on the LPGA Tour. She won $2.5 million. We'll see if she's coming to the Meyer LPGA Classic. That would be great. We'll find out more as we go through this week.
0: I heard that, and I didn't see the end of that. She had a 2-foot putt and it sort of lipped out and went
9: all the way around.
0: Oh boy.
9: She covered all 360, boom, and then dropped.
0: If that happens to me, they eventually then fire back out of the hole to about 6 feet. Right? I don't have that kind of juju. Wood Radio News Time, 8:23. How about a little traffic and weather together?
7: Good morning. We are crash-free with a slight slowdown in Coopersville, 96 westbound between exit 19 and 16. Things will get tougher at 9 a.m. One northbound travel lane will be blocked on 131 northbound at West River Drive. Work continues on that pothole. The left travel lane and the exit ramp itself will remain open. That's a look at your traffic.
0: And now the forecast, Storm teammates Matt Kirkwood.
12: Well, good morning, Steve. It looks like this week is going to be a much more active week ahead of us, and I think some of the warmest temperatures we've had so far this season. Increasing clouds today and humidity levels as well going up, with a chance of an evening shower or thunderstorm with a high up around 87. Tonight, chance of showers and thunderstorms continue, low near 66. And for Tuesday, 80% chance of showers and thunderstorms. It's going to be humid. But I think late in the day, we'll see some clearing with some sunshine by sunset. Expect tomorrow's high near 82. I'm Storm Team 8 meteorologist Matt Kirkwood, tracking West Michigan's weather for News Radio Wood 1300 and 106.9 FM.
0: 68 at the Lakeshore, 67 in Grand Rapids at the Service Professor Weather Center. Congratulations to Ron of Otsego. He is now officially entered to win the Ultimate Father's Day giveaway. Well done, Ron. 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
17: This is a Bloomberg Money Minute. Novo Nordisk says its blockbuster obesity drugs could ultimately pull it into increasingly buzzy areas of healthcare, from longevity research to aesthetic medicine. Novo is asking its scientists to look beyond weight loss and identify other diseases that future generations of GLP-1 drugs could be designed to help. Turning to trading, what a difference a day makes. After Friday's heavy losses that saw the S&P 500 tumble more than 2.5%, stock futures are surging this morning. Iranian media is reporting that the country's military operation against Israel has ended. And OpenAI is about to launch a major platform overhaul. According to the Financial Times, OpenAI is said to be planning to transform ChatGPT from a standard chatbot into a comprehensive super app, with changes set to roll out rollout in the coming weeks. It will involve a redesign of the company's website and mobile app interface. Courtney Donahoe, Bloomberg Radio.
0: So there have been folks that are critical of the Board of Regents at the University of Michigan, Michigan State, and Wayne State. Michigan State making headlines recently when their president left to take a pay cut and blamed the Board of Regents. So we reached out to talk a little bit about how this process works, why those three public universities and why that process, and who could be leading the way to reform it. John Truscott will join us just after bottom of the hour news. JT with Truscott Rossman at 8:36. The news first with traffic and weather together, and that's next on Wood Radio. Good morning.
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0: This is West Michigan's Morning News on Wood Radio. I'm Steve Kelly. It's Monday, June 8th. Challenges for commuters on northbound 131 and 16-year-old in critical condition after a weekend accident. Here's bottom of the hour news.
22: Good morning. It's 8:30. We've got 70 on the Lakeshore, 69 in Grand Rapids. I'm Dave Wheaton. This is Wood Radio News. We're going up to the mid-80s and some storms might be rolling through tonight. Storm teammates got your forecast just ahead. The Israeli military strikes Iranian government targets in western and central parts of that country. Fox's Ashley Strohmeyer with the story.
23: This comes hours after Iran launched at least four waves of missiles at Israel. It's the first time since an early April ceasefire was implemented. implemented. Israel says all missiles were intercepted and is now vowing to deliver a powerful response. Tehran claims the attack was in retaliation for Israel's deadly strike on Beirut on Sunday. So President Trump says Iran's strikes are certainly not going to help negotiations on the ending war front. And then he told Tehran to get back to the table and make a deal. The president also says he's not happy about Israel's attack on Beirut. And he was reportedly urging Israel's prime minister not to strike back against Iran.
22: Now, Israel says that it's targeting Hezbollah in response to missile attacks on the northern part of the country. Iran says or has asked for peace in Lebanon as part of an agreement to end the war with the United States. A crash at the Grattan Raceway has taken the life of a man from DeWitt. Kent County Sheriff says that they were called out there yesterday afternoon at just after 3 for a serious crash on the track. 39-year-old man was participating in an event, and so that's when the accident happened. Now, medics on the scene did everything they could to save the man, but were not able to. The sheriff says that he was wearing a helmet plus protective gear at the time of the crash. Our investigation into exactly what caused it is still ongoing. Wood Radio News Time, 8:31. It's time for traffic and weather together.
7: Good morning. We are crash-free with a slight slowdown in Coopersville, 96 westbound between exit 19 and 16. Things will get tougher at 9 a.m. One northbound travel lane will be blocked on 131 northbound at West River Drive. Work continues on that pothole. The left travel lane and the exit ramp itself will remain open. That's a look at your traffic. From the Bigby Coffee Traffic Center.
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5: Clouds rolling in today with increasing humidity and some heat as well. Chance of an evening shower or thunderstorm with a high of 87. Warm and humid tonight with a chance of showers and thunderstorms, low near 66. I'm Storm Team 8 meteorologist Matt Kirkwood tracking West Michigan's weather.
22: 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Well, data centers will be the topic of choice at two different communities tonight. In Solon Township, just behind the Cedar Springs Mire, well, they're planning a high-capacity data center on 800 acres of land. The commissioners in that community are still trying to come up with zoning rules to determine what they will allow and what they will not allow. Now, the second meeting is in Lowell Township. They also have a planned data center for their community. That is before the Planning Commission. Now, in some instances, residents have said that, well, they've got genuine concerns about the noise those things will produce, as well as possible environmental issues that may come along with that. Both meetings, by the way, set to get underway at 7 o'clock. Well, if your travels take you along U.S. 131 northbound, pack your patience. The project that was has a pretty significant hole in the bridge deck there gets underway at 9 o'clock this morning. John Richard, he's spokesperson for MDOT. He says that the hole is actually called a spall because it's on a bridge deck between North Park Street and West River Drive. Now, the two right lanes will be closed while they do all of that repair. Now, you can still use the left lane, and the exit ramp is still open. Richard says that, well, they anticipate this will take about 9 days, but maybe they'll be able to finish a little sooner if Mother Nature decides to cooperate with us. Canadian auto workers say that the stakes are very high as they head into the contract talks with the Big Three out of Detroit. Jeff Gilbert has that story.
6: Tariffs make those stakes particularly high as Unifor, which represents the auto workers in Canada, looks to protect jobs while also winning wage gains. While the current contracts don't expire until September, Unifor has already picked Ford as the lead company. That lets them set the pattern because Ford has continued with promised investments. The talks begin June 22nd. The Detroit Three currently have about 18,000 workers in Canada.
22: An accident on Saturday afternoon in Mecosta County leaves one person with some severe injuries. Mecosta County Sheriff telling Wood Radio News that at about 4:30 in the afternoon, an 84-year-old man from Shelby was traveling westbound on Pierce Road when, as he approached a stop sign, he experienced a medical emergency and didn't stop, hit another car waiting to turn, and then ran off the road and hit a tree. A second driver, we're told, is going to be okay. He had to be flown from to Butterworth in downtown Grand Rapids. His condition location is not known. A 16-year-old is in critical condition after being involved in a crash on Friday night. Kent County Sheriff's deputies tell Wood Radio News that at about 10:30 at night near 13 Mile and Division near Sparta, 31-year-old man was driving a pickup truck, was sitting at the intersection, and started to drive through that intersection when he was hit in the side by a teen driving a minibike, possibly without lights. A teen was rushed to the hospital. Last word, critical condition. Wood Radio News Time, 8:35. Our next news, 8:45. 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I'm Dave Wheaton on West Michigan's News, Weather and Traffic Station. 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
0: Wood Radio News Time, 8:37. The Board of Regents at Michigan State under fire after the president leaves to take a pay cut and then blames the board. So I guess you understand where a lot of people... But we've heard stories from Wayne State and Michigan, and why just those three universities and that process? I reached out after I saw an article that John Truscott wrote with Truscott Rossman. JT, thanks for taking time today.
11: My pleasure, Steve.
0: You know the history of this thing, of all those universities in the state of Michigan, why MSU, U of M, and Wayne State, and this region system that, and how are they? I've seen them show up on the ballot, and I've never known a single one of them all these years.
11: I can probably count on one hand the number of people in Michigan who know who these Board of Regent trustees and Wayne State governors are. This really goes back to the Michigan when they redid the Constitution in 1963. They designated these three universities, U of M, Michigan State, and Wayne State, probably at the time because they were Michigan's major research institutions. They designated that they should be elected boards, chosen at a partisan convention and then voted on by the people. Well, in 1963, times were a little bit different then. Politics were a little bit different. And you had running for these seats really prominent people. And that really lasted until well into the 90s and early 2000s, where you had business leaders and community leaders and people like that running for these boards. But as the parties have grown further and further away from each other and the conventions have become really more extreme, those are the people that make it through, those people who are put on the ballot for the public to vote on have become more extreme and less, I would say, business-focused, official-focused, and doing what's right for the universities, and chaos has ensued.
7: That might be why we have seen this social media campaign, We Love Kevin. Talk to us about that.
11: I think it just started at 8 o'clock this morning. I was getting texts last night. There's somebody behind this with the Spartan community and Spartan alumni encouraging everybody to start posting, We Love Kevin. Tell your stories about Michigan State and what Kevin Guskovitz had done as president. And I believe he was a phenomenal president. He kind of righted the ship after a number of controversies over several years. He's a really good guy. But the board, with their chaos, they're not acting like board members. They're trying to micromanage everything. They're leaking confidential information, things that the university is working on that aren't ready for public distribution yet. And they're really undermining, the university. And he just couldn't take it anymore. So, Clemson offered him an attractive offer and he took it. So I don't know if he can get out of that and come back with this effort. I doubt he would do it unless the governor removed, a few of the board members who have been the ones really creating the chaos.
0: So talk to us about efforts for reform and who's leading them, and it may surprise you.
11: This has been going on for a couple of years now. I first talked to Governor Engler and Governor Blanchard, two great former Michigan governors and great Spartans, who saw this chaos not only at Michigan State but at U of M and Wayne State. Wayne State has had problems for a number of years, and they've got a wonderful med school. So, I mean, this has extra significance there. And U of M cannot, I mean, it's a wonderful, one of the best universities in the country, if not the world. They cannot get top-notch people to put their name in for the presidency. The search firms are having trouble finding really, really good people. So the governors started this effort a couple of years ago to change the Constitution to direct appointment by the governor, which is the way we do it at all of our other universities across Michigan. And it works really, really well. You don't hear of this chaos at the other universities. So they were trying to get it passed by the legislature in the last couple of weeks to get it on the August ballot, because we do have two presidential searches going on right now. And knowing that things would change would probably get some great people to apply for those positions.
0: Well, this is definitely something we're going to follow, and because it may be time for some change. And JT knows what he's talking about with Trescott Rossman. John Trescott, great stuff. Thank you for your time today. Keep us posted.
11: Great to talk to you all. Thanks.
0: 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Back to traffic and weather.
7: Good morning. We are crash-free with a slight slowdown in Coopersville, 96 westbound between exit 19 and 16. Things will get tougher at 9 a.m. One northbound travel lane will be blocked on 131 northbound at West River Drive. Work continues on that pothole. The left travel lane and the exit ramp itself will remain open. That's a look at your traffic from the Big B Coffee Traffic Center.
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0: Forecast says we'll see building clouds today, maybe a shower or storm later. 87 the high. Those storms stick around tonight and in the morning tomorrow. 66 overnight tonight, 82 tomorrow, maybe a peak of sun by the end of the day tomorrow. 70 at the Lakeshore, 69 in Grand Rapids. 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
0: Wood Radio News Time, 8:47. Back to Dave Wheaton in the newsroom. What's coming up?
22: Well, two meetings are planned for tonight in two different locations. They're both talking data centers. What's the latest with the L.A. mayor's race? And the price at the pump continues to fall. The stories are more at the top of the hour.
0: I did enjoy that over the weekend.
22: Yeah.
0: I had to fill up, and that was kind of a nice little break, as it were. I know many of you like to save as much money as you can, and that's good.
14: I know we've said this before, and Dave is our beacon of light here when it comes to this. So what's the difference, again, between whether you live in Grand Haven or Spring Lake, or you live in, like, let's say, I don't know, Byron Center or, you know, the Plainfield area over by Steve, that your gas would be 50 cents different?
0: Yeah, let's get more specific about where I live.
14: Okay. Right? Well, I said the Plainfield area. Come on. They know that Smitty and I live in Byron Center in Rockford.
0: Yeah.
14: That's okay. Well, Grand Rapids. Somewhere in Grand Rapids, you'll find Steve.
0: I more appreciate that.
22: Wow. Yeah. Northeast side.
14: Right?
22: You know the street that he lives on? I do.
14: Yeah, I'm okay. Sorry. You can check it out, by the way, if you want to go to.
0: Cat that calls about 6:20 every day would really benefit from that information.
22: Oh, boy. Yeah, it's weird because I don't know what's going on in Grand Haven. I topped off yesterday at $3.69 a gallon.
14: $3.69?
22: Yeah. And you go across the bridge when you're going towards Spring Lake, and it's... well, when I passed it, I don't know what it is this morning, but when I passed it last night, it was like 4:10. And I'm like, wait a second, guys. What's going on there?
7: We were on our way to Muskegon last night, and we paid $3.49.
14: Yeah.
22: Nice.
14: Yeah. That's what I'm saying.
7: But so, it wasn't off an expressway. We took, like, the back roads in. And,
14: okay, but when you get off at 10 Mile in Rockford, what is it?
7: Oh, geez, the regular. Oh, yeah.
14: I'm serious. I paid $4.14 this morning. And by the way, I did get gas before the show this morning and was still here on time. I know.
22: Wow.
14: And paid 50 cents a gallon more than Dave.
22: And I'm sorry, what's your definition of on time?
14: I was on time before the show actually started.
0: It's before
14: which never
0: the show.
14: Happens.
0: Yeah, so if you're doing news.
22: Yes.
0: And he's there before you're doing news.
14: Yeah.
0: Then he's on time.
22: Yeah. Oh, okay.
0: That's how that works.
22: I was just. You know, brought
14: I'm
22: up
14: not different. On when you're on, Dave. You're doing the news.
22: Yes, I know.
14: Okay.
22: Okay. I was just brought up different, you know. You show up on time, you're 5 minutes late. So
0: well,
14: That's part of that, you know, military background.
0: Yeah,
14: you know?
0: And Brett would like you to be sure to know that he is not, does not have a military background.
14: I determined a long time ago that the military grade was not for me.
0: Okay. Not that there's anything wrong with
14: I respect it. No, I do. Being on time is a good thing.
4: And there are some people who really need the military.
0: Yes.
4: And I have my oldest son, when he said he was going to be a Marine, I'm like, yes! Good.
0: He could use a little.
4: Oh, yeah. He needed somebody to yell at him and a lot and every day. And so that's what he got.
0: And it worked.
4: It did.
0: He is a police officer now in good standing.
4: Yes.
7: I need that for my kids and their socks and shoes. I'm constantly searching for one sock or one shoe.
4: Yeah, they don't leave their clothes laying around.
14: Is there a summer camp for that, Smitty?
7: Bro, I about lost my mind yesterday.
0: I'm not specifically sure of the cutoff for the Marine Corps, but I think your kids are a little young.
7: I think Sophia would prove you different.
0: I saw there was one picture in at the Last Dance recital.
7: Yep.
0: When things didn't go her way, and she had, I've only gotten that look from Schmitty once. But it was the same
14: but
0: look.
14: But you are determining that it was from Schmitty.
0: It was.
4: Okay. So that's an inherited trait.
0: Yep.
4: Okay.
7: What?
0: Wow.
7: I'm a ray of sunshine.
0: 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Let's get to traffic and weather.
7: Good morning. We are crash-free with a slight slowdown in Coopersville, 96 westbound between exit 19 and 16. Things will get tougher at 9 a.m. One northbound travel lane will be blocked on 131 northbound at West River Drive. Work continues on that pothole. The left travel lane and the exit ramp itself will remain open. That's a look at your traffic.
0: And now the forecast. Could any of this be severe? Let's ask that question. Matt Kirkwood tracking some thunderstorms maybe later on tonight. Good morning, Matt.
15: Hey, good morning, Steve. Yeah, not likely severe over the next 36 hours. Certainly some pockets of heavy rain with any of those thunderstorms out there. But the windows of severe to me look like it's going to be later Wednesday, especially Wednesday evening overnight and Thursday evening and overnight, at least at this point. Stay tuned. In the meantime, though, I think we're going to make it through much of this Monday dry. We'll notice the humidity increasing, especially later this afternoon. It's going to be a warm one. The highs all the way up in the mid-80s. And then tonight, those chances of showers and thunderstorms will remain in place with low temperatures. 66, and Tuesday, a good solid 80% chance of showers and thunderstorms, humid with a high near 82, and again, Wednesday later in the day and Thursday could see some stronger thunderstorms. Downtown Grand Rapids, we are currently at, let me find it here, we are currently at 65 and Muskegon 68. I'm Storm Team meteorologist Matt Kirkwood tracking west of Michigan's weather for News Radio Wood 1300 106.9 FM.
0: And thank you, Matt. Okay, quick around the room. We'll start parting shots, and then everybody can still have a full parting shot. What do you set the thermostat at night when you go to bed or automatically switch over on hot days like today? Brett?
14: 72.
0: Really? Justin Barclay?
16: 69.
0: Yeah, baby. Schmitty?
7: I'm a 70.
0: We're a 70 in the Kelly household.
14: Okay.
0: And just so you know, Adam's wife goes way low.
17: She actually just upped it to 70 after we got the last electric bill.
7: There it is.
14: What was it, though? What was it?
17: 68.
14: Okay.
16: You know, the science on the getting the good sleep and being cold in the room is like...
0: That's why I do it.
16: Yeah.
0: The science.
16: It's a science, dude.
0: Let's get a preview of West Michigan Live here on Parting Shots. Justin Barclay, what's coming up on the show?
16: We'll follow the science. It's astronomical, Steve. The really, like, if you're looking at the drops that are coming in for mayor in L.A. right now, the odds that all of these votes would come in for this third party, this Nithia, I don't know, Romney, I think is her name, and not Spencer Pratt. People are starting to raise that question. In fact, Trump asked it on the Meet the Press interview this weekend, and that's raising some eyebrows. We get into that, plus the data center debate rages on and more.
0: She, Christine Welker, had to fly all the way to Wisconsin.
14: Yeah.
0: We have the audio.
14: All the way.
16: And it was raining.
0: Right. That is Justin Barclay after Top of the Hour News. Schmitty, any parting shots?
7: You guys, I did three things out of my comfort zone this weekend.
14: Uh-oh. Wow.
7: So I know. So it was Rockford's start of summer celebration. We were out there all weekend with the kids. First, I ate a pickle.
0: What? Nice.
7: There was no way around it.
14: Did
7: so
14: you like it?
7: Nope.
14: Oh, okay.
7: But I set a good example for my kids about always having to try new things.
0: We always said no thank you bites.
7: No thank you bites.
0: Yep.
7: That was... Yep, 30-something Schmitty had a no-thank-you bite. I went to the fireworks in person right next to where they get shot off Saturday night. You guys know how I feel about fireworks and the big booms.
0: Yep.
7: And I caught a fish last night.
0: What way to bury the lead?
7: I netted a coho on the big lake.
0: Really?
7: Yep. Wow. Chris took me out there with everybody, and I did it.
0: How exciting.
7: It was a big day.
14: How big?
7: I don't know. Big enough that I didn't really need any room in the cooler.
14: Oh, okay.
7: So small. But I got him.
14: Yeah, that's all right.
7: He's getting flayed up.
0: I can't believe it, Schmitty.
7: Three major things.
0: That's a big weekend of change.
14: That
0: good
14: is.
0: For you.
7: I think I'm a big brave girl.
14: Happy summer.
0: Brett.
14: That's a good kickoff to summer.
0: Any firsts?
14: Just
0: want weekend?
14: To remind you, because we had so much going on in the state of Michigan, Fire Keepers Casino 400, it was sold out, MIS. Denny Hamlin was your winner, but I wanted to give a little Michigan love. Second place was Eric Jones from Byron, Michigan. Not Byron Center, but Byron over in the Flint area. And Carson Hosevar was fifth from Adam Orocho's neck of the woods, Portage, Michigan. Mm-hmm. So congratulations there. And just a reminder, MIS to now red, white, and blue. Team USA World Cup, Friday night, 9 o'clock, will be their first game. Coverage starts Thursday at 3 with the first game. We'll have them all over on 96.1 The Game.
0: Back first thing tomorrow morning at 5 o'clock with traffic and weather. 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Then Justin Barclay all next on Wood Radio. 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
22: Good morning. It's 9 o'clock. I'm Dave Wheaton. This is Wood Radio News. Muggy weather and temps in the mid-80s. Storm Team 8's got your forecast just ahead. Israel and Iran traded attacks with explosives heard in at least three different Iranian cities last night. Fox's Ashley Strohmeyer has the details.
6: Iran launching a new wave of missiles at southern Israel. This comes after Israel's military struck military targets in western and central Iran early Monday morning. Iranian state media confirms explosions in at least three cities, including Isfahan and Tehran. This comes hours after Iran launched at least

0: construction slowdown in Coopersville, 96 westbound between exit 19 and 16. And heads up, now officially one of the northbound travel lanes, 131 northbound at West River Drive, has been blocked off for work on that pothole. The left travel lane and the exit ramp itself will remain open. That's a look at your traffic.
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4: This will be the warmest week so far this year. It's going to be an active pattern as well, including today with increasing humidity levels and clouds. We'll have a chance of evening showers and thunderstorms with a high of 87. Tonight, chance of showers and thunderstorms low near 66, and we'll maintain a good chance of showers and thunderstorms Tuesday. It will be humid with a high of 82, and Wednesday, well, you guessed it. Not the chance of showers and thunderstorms, the high temperatures in the upper 80s. I'm Storm Team Meteorologist Matt Kirkwood, tracking West Michigan's weather.
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8: Yeah, good morning, folks. We got a wild weekend to recover and recap for, and a big week ahead. In fact, we got all the stories that you just won't want to miss, including the latest right back here in our own backyard, which is the data center debate. It continues, and there's a couple of big meetings on the horizon here for folks. We'll talk about that. Plus a story for the mom who's just fighting for her kids. Drag the court. We'll get the latest on that one all on the way. Don't go anywhere.
7: News, weather, and traffic. And the biggest stories of the day.
8: Yep.
7: We're talking about what matters most in West Michigan and beyond. This is the Big Three. Now, today's Big Three.
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7: Number one.
8: And a fix is in. Spencer Pratt now in third place with 150,000 ballots still yet to count. They told you they were going to do this. They said they would just keep counting until they got the answers they wanted, at least. Democrat far left gubernatorial candidate Tom Steyer said that. He said, we'll just count till we get the answer we want. Some of these ballot drops that have come in, the odds are staggering, one in a trillion or more, that all of the results coming in would be for either Nithya Romney, I think is her name, or Karen Bass, and none for Spencer Pratt in the L.A. mayor's race. This is blatant. It's right out front, and the president commented on it this weekend. We'll have that as he walked off the set of the Meet the Depressed taping in Wisconsin on Friday.
7: Number two.
8: Leaving Kristen Welker sort of hanging there. Stand down. President Trump urging Israel and Iran to immediately stop shooting amid fresh strikes, threatening a fragile ceasefire. Privately telling Prime Minister Benjamin Netanyahu to stand down on the retaliation after Iran's missile attack, prioritizing ongoing U.S. diplomacy. He's telling Iran to get back to the table. And the data center debate rages on in West Michigan, with public meetings happening tonight with concerned citizens in both Solon Township and I believe Lowell Township tonight and Gaines Township tonight. Solon Township coming up on the 24th of the month. And again, concerns, as you've been hearing in the news all morning, coming from opposition, environmental strain, everything from energy consumption, water, noise that the projects may cause. Meetings planned again tonight. Folks will be in attendance, and we'll have the latest here as this story continues to develop. It's just barely scratching the surface. This is a big story in the Midwest particularly, but throughout the heartland of the United States, and particularly here in Michigan as well. We break it down for you and follow it through and give you a chance to weigh in today, too. You can jump on the old-fashioned way on the phone if you'd like. Love to hear from you. The Our Heart Radio app as well, with that little microphone feature right there, right back by the play button. Click that thing and start ranting, raving. Comment, complaint, concern. We'd love to hear from you. Stay away from me. Maybe even have a question. It's all thanks to the folks at MKD Funeral Home.
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8: Well, you know, watching the stories unfold here. President Trump over the weekend calling it crooked. Well, it's funny because I love it. You know, it's now there's a lot of people getting upset about this right now, and I understand my frustration is more so at folks like Leader Thune in the Senate there. This guy, by the way, does not want to pass this America Save America Act. This is a clear, I think, evidence of why we need it, what's happening in California right now.
5: Tonight, Nithya Raman surpassing Spencer Pratt in the ballot count, but the margin is still small and the race still too close to call.
8: Now, why does this matter? Okay, just so you know, if you haven't been paying attention, Spencer Pratt isn't a Republican. He isn't MAGA. He isn't Trump. He isn't any of those things. But he is a threat to the established power in L.A. and California. Democrats are voting for Spencer Pratt. Independents are voting for Spencer Pratt. And certainly Republicans. Anybody who wants common sense and says enough is enough of the status quo. Karen Bass, obviously, major criticisms over how she handled. In fact, she was gone during the Palisade fires, the wildfires out there that destroyed wide swaths, including Spencer Pratt's home. Absolutely had enough. Enough is enough when it comes to the homeless, the drug addiction, and what is happening on the streets, the families not feeling safe, and how far crime has gone. They just want common sense things. They just want their families to be able to feel safe in these situations. This race is a nonpartisan race. Just a reminder. And look how far they're going. We've had ballot drops over the weekend that came in that were astronomical. The odds were just incredible. I think out of 24,000 ballots, not one went for Spencer Pratt. Not one. That's impossible. Again, he doesn't have an R next to his name. He doesn't have a D next to his name. And people are voting for him all across the board. You're telling me not one? What we're watching happen right now is very similar to what happened in 2020. And the evidence does bear it out.
9: The latest ballot drop happened around 5 tonight. It put Raman in second place, trailing Mayor Karen Bass. Raman's lead over Pratt is narrow, just 3,100 votes separating them.
5: The governor's race also too close to call tonight. Javier Becerra maintaining his lead over Steve Hilton tonight. Steyer still trailing in third.
8: And Steyer said, we're going to keep counting until we get the results we want, by the way. He's a billionaire. You know, Democrats, for some reason, like that billionaire.
9: BC4's Conan Nolan continues to watch these races closely. He joins us tonight. You've been talking about this possibility for days. Are you surprised?
10: No, not after the first drop on Wednesday. That's because Nithyaraman was starting to make headway in each one of these. Now, remember, we started to see it the day after the election. Well,
8: why her and not Karen Bass? Why does her lead not get even bigger?
10: When the massive number of mail-in ballots started to be counted, it was clear those votes came mostly from Democrats, and that was bad news for the conservative candidate in the race, Spencer Pratt.
8: Well, that's where Democrats' ballots come from. This is exactly what happened in 2020. By the way, we had a front runner, we had a winner. I think Rahman may have even conceded the other night. I don't remember exactly. I have to go back and pull that up. Don't hold me to it. But you know what's interesting? All we got is this keep count. We got some more ballots we found. It's the exact same thing that happened in 2020. Now, Trump has called this out. He was over on Meet the Depressed the other night, and he decided, yeah, I'm going to call this out for what it is so people can actually see, so they get a shot to see what exactly is going on here. It is treacherous. Let me just put it that. Absolutely treacherous. Kristen Welker walked into a ticking time bomb. He knew because they've been watching this.
11: What they did to the lives of people, they destroyed people. They sent people to jail who did nothing wrong. Right,
8: now, this is the beginning of the whole conversation. Well, not the conversation, the whole conversation. This is the beginning of the portion of the conversation. When he's had enough, he gets up and walks out. She's trying to talk to him about January 6th. He's making a point. And then it veers into this California
12: conversation. Be very clear. There's no evidence of what you're saying. But there's let me ask you about...
8: By the way, there's no evidence. That's been their whole thing. I just don't even know. I don't know how to explain this to you without explaining it. You almost have to not be able to put one and two together. It's almost like you had to be taught Common Core math to not get this.
12: Todd Blanche. May I ask you about Todd Blanche?
11: Listen to me.
12: Let's talk about Todd
11: Blanche. There's tremendous evidence. There's nothing but evidence.
12: The election was rigged.
11: It was a dirty election.
8: Wait. Now listen to her shifting. She's shifting. They're sitting in a barn, essentially a massive shed on a farm there in Wisconsin. They're on the ground is dirt. They've got their chair set up. And you'll hear her frustration with having to come down to the level of the folks in Wisconsin. You had to come to Wisconsin. Listen to this here in a second. But, you know, she shifted from there's no evidence to now it has. Now she's going to say now it hasn't been presented in a court. Wait a minute. What is it? Either there's no evidence or you follow the logic here.
12: Mr. President,
11: it's happening again right now in California.
12: You've never presented evidence.
11: It's happening right now in California.
8: Now he's never presented evidence.
11: Yeah.
8: That's
11: right.
8: A third
11: right now, it's third
8: look,
11: at, look at what's
12: Where's
11: happening in California.
12: Where's the evidence to that?
11: It's the 4 days.
12: The Republicans are doing well
11: in California.
8: How out of it does she have to be? She says the Republicans are doing well in California. We knew last week. The ballots keep showing up. We knew last week what they were doing. She's going to act like she didn't. Either she's completely inept at doing her job. She has no idea. She's absolutely ignorant of any of this. Or she's in on it.
11: They're not. They're dropping fast because it's a rigged election. Let me tell you.
8: He knows.
11: It's 4 days, and they aren't even close
12: that's
11: to coming
12: they,
11: up
12: that's
11: with
12: how they count
11: it. You know
12: the
11: why
12: votes
11: they're doing
12: California.
11: That? Because they're cheating.
8: That's how they count the votes. That's the evidence. You're saying there's no evidence. And then you say, but wait a minute, that's how they do it out there. Yes, it's crooked. The whole thing, the whole process in California, that's why they've been able to do what they do. You're telling me they burned their city down and these people are still coming out to vote for these women? Because it wasn't just Karen Bass. This Nithyaraman, she's on the council out there. She's just as much a part of the problem. You're telling me, I mean, this is a heck of a Stockholm syndrome if that's the case, but you're telling me that they have done all this damage over time and how horrible it's been, and it's bad, and people have stood up and pitchforks and torches at this point. But they stood up and they've said enough is enough. voting for Spencer Pratt, and you're telling me this is just how California does it. You don't understand.
11: The election.
12: Do you have evidence to support
11: all
12: that?
11: I have to do is
8: the evidence is the election itself. It's how the ballots come in. The evidence is the way that these vote drops happen in the middle of the night, remember? The evidence is the pizza boxes on the windows at the TCF Center. The evidence is the fact that the water main break or there was a toilet leak or something just happened to be. That is evidence. You're looking for a smoking gun. This person said this. This person said that. And that may happen. You may have some of that. In fact, there are some pieces of this puzzle, yes, that haven't never. You know what they haven't been given? The light of day from the media. They haven't really been given the due diligence. They haven't been given the opportunity to actually present it to the American people. Most of the people have seen this. Well, they know. They know what's going on. They understand it. They see it. It's incredible. It's how can you not? Here's this on the screen if you're watching behind the scenes of live stream. But it's essentially that crazy 2020 in the middle of the night, 3 a.m., I think the ballot drops. Remember those? All the votes went for Biden. And you see that just incredible. And irrational. It's not logical. The statistical, just anomaly, the jump. The anomaly itself is amazing. So wait a minute. What happened here? The jump. Trump is on this beautiful curve. It's natural. All of a sudden, you see this big jump. And those are the Biden votes that came in. Because they knew how many they needed versus the Trump votes. That's how this works. Find out how many actual votes have come in. And then you just find new votes to beat them. Rahman is even more exaggerated. The chart is even more crazy. And by the way, this is it. This is how they do it. Where's the evidence? You're watching it. You're watching the evidence unfold. She wouldn't have enough of it. And it, finally, he did. But
11: look, all I have to do is
12: that's
11: look.
12: Not evidence.
11: And I listen. And I listen to people.
12: But,
11: and let's see what happens.
12: But, sir, that's not evidence.
11: Do you think it's appropriate?
12: That's how they
11: that
12: count
11: they
12: the votes.
11: Do you think it's appropriate that they have?
8: They're crooked. But that doesn't mean they're crooked in California. That's literally what she's saying. Yeah, they rig it, but that doesn't mean it's rigged in California. That's
11: an election, and 5 days later, they're nowhere close to picking
12: state
11: a winner.
12: State local officials acknowledge they are slow. They're urging.
11: No, they're crooked.
12: They're urging the votes to be counted.
8: Absolutely. Absolutely. They're saying they're slow. They're urging patience. Would just have patience with us while we get to the result we want. The whole thing is absolutely, it's just incredible that anybody at this point buys a word of this. He finally has enough and it just has to walk
12: that's
8: out.
12: That's how they
11: they're
12: vote in
11: crooked,
12: California.
11: Just like you're crooked. Your press is crooked and meet the press is crooked.
12: To be fair, I'm not crooked, but let's
11: really?
12: Let's
11: well,
12: continue.
11: You play right into their hands.
12: Let's continue.
11: You're either crooked or you're stupid.
12: Let's
11: you
12: continue.
11: Play right into their hands with this rep. You know that these elections are rigged. Your network knows that they're rigged. You know that I won an election in a landslide. And I got 94% bad press.
12: Yeah. Mr. President,
11: you know why
12: you've
11: I got
12: never
11: that?
12: Presented
11: because you have no
12: evidence.
11: Credibility.
12: But you've never presented evidence that it was rigged. Let's keep talking about. I want to talk about Todd.
11: You have more evidence.
8: Now he's
11: more
8: never presented
11: evidence than ever presented.
12: Let's talk
11: your
12: about
11: your elections
12: you
11: in this country.
12: Court.
11: We're like a third world country.
12: But, sir,
11: your elections are crooked, and you're crooked, and meet the press is crooked,
12: but, Mr. President,
11: and so is ABC and CBS and CNN.
12: But Mr. President,
11: your one-sided crooked networks. Right. Let's call it quits because I've had enough. Thank you, darling. Have a good
12: Mr.
11: time.
12: Mr. President, let's please. I traveled all the way to Wisconsin.
11: I've sat
12: I
11: in the rain
12: all,
11: with you.
12: I know.
11: I've sat in the rain with
12: the
11: you for an
12: Wisconsin.
11: Hour. On and off in the rain, and I've given you enough time. You ought to straighten out your press because you know what?
12: Mr. President,
11: a country can never be great with a dishonest
12: all, listen,
11: press.
12: We Come traveled on, all the way to Wisconsin for this interview.
8: He stepped on the mic at some point and he walked away. We traveled all the way to Wisconsin. That tells you exactly what they think of you. That tells you exactly what Kristen Welker thinks of you. We traveled all the way. We're sitting in a barn. For the love of God, this is it.
13: She wouldn't say that. She doesn't believe. She'd say, we traveled all the way here. Just incredible. Just absolutely incredible. By the way, I see some questions, some comments in the chat, and I want to address these in a little bit. There's some people, and I understand, rightfully so, frustrated. Why isn't this fixed? We know. We've known about this. Why is it fixed, folks? It's happening right now. There's actually an investigation, a federal investigation ongoing as all of this plays out in L.A., and it really makes you wonder, what is happening behind the scenes? All right, we'll get to that and more as the conversation continues. As I mentioned, you can join at any time, jump on the horn, and of course, we'll give you a chance to sound off as well. We're back after this on West Michigan Live. Don't go anywhere. Justin Barkley.

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4: 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Don't listen. I understand it's something to be concerned about. 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
6: Good morning. It's 9:30. We've got 72 on the Lakeshore, 72 in Grand Rapids. I'm Dave Wheaton. This is Wood Radio News. Temps are going to the mid-80s, and we could have some thunderstorms tonight. Storm Team 8's got your forecast in moments. Israel responding to Iran's firing ballistic missiles in northern Israel yesterday with their own airstrikes earlier today. Fox's Ashley Strohmeyer has the latest.
7: Israel's military says its Air Force struck military targets in western and central Iran. Iranian state media confirms explosions in at least three cities. Those two include Isfahan and Tehran. This comes hours after Iran launched at least four waves of missiles at Israel. Israel says all were intercepted and vowed a powerful response. Tehran claims the attack was in retaliation for Israel's deadly strike in Beirut on Sunday. Israel insists it's going after Hezbollah in Lebanon because the Iran-backed groups keep firing missiles into northern Israel. President Trump says Iran's strikes are certainly not going to help negotiations in the war.
6: President Trump reacting to those strikes strikes by telling Tehran to get back to the table, make a deal. A crash at Grattan Raceway has taken the life of a man from DeWitt. Kent County Sheriff says that they were called out yesterday afternoon at just after 3 for a serious crash on that track. 39-year-old man was participating in what is an open event, and that's when the accident happened. Medics on the scene did everything they could, but were not able to save the man. The sheriff says that he was wearing a helmet and protective gear at the time of the accident. Investigation into exactly how it came to be is still ongoing. Michigan Department of Corrections is auctioning off a part of the Ionia prison property. Demolition on the facility started in January and is expected to wrap up in September. A price of a gallon of gas, well, it's going down. The folks from AAA of Michigan say that the average price of gas in the state right now, $4.17 a gallon. That's 21 cents less than it was last week, 61 cents less than it was last month. Highest prices, that's going to be in the Ann Arbor area, $4.25 a gallon. Cheapest, that's going to be in Flint, $3.95 a gallon. However, if you're savvy and you don't mind making a drive, Grand Haven currently has it at $3.69 a gallon. When you put all those numbers together and you're looking at the average price in the state, well, it's going to cost you $63 to top off your 15-gallon tank.
8: Clouds rolling in today with increasing humidity and some heat as well. Chance of an evening shower or thunderstorm with a high of 87. Warm and humid tonight with a chance of showers and thunderstorms low near 66. I'm Storm Team 8 meteorologist Matt Kirkwood tracking West Michigan's weather.
6: 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I'm Dave Wheaton on West Michigan's news, weather, and traffic station. 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
4: All right, back after it, folks. Checking markets this morning as things are moving. You know, obviously, lots of moving and shaking happening with the Middle East. But is there some of it just sort of baked in now? Well, we're up. Looks like we're up in the green. 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So you can stay on a roller coaster ride. You just don't have to feel nauseous while you're there. Next up, folks, we've got a mom who's in the fight for her kids and yours, too. In fact, she's been fighting for a long time now. I think I probably met Stephanie Boone back in 2020. And Stephanie, as I mentioned, was probably like a lot of us, maybe even before 2020. But she had woken up to the fact that what they were doing in schools, something just didn't add up. And she had a real issue with it. And when she brought this to light, boy, they did not like it one bit, as you can imagine. She's been fighting that fight since 2020. And what she's found herself involved in now, I believe, is... it's my opinion here. May look like retribution from the very people she's trying to hold account of. These are public officials. These are people that work for you. They work for me. These are people that are funded by our taxpayer dollars. And when she asked for answers, apparently she was met with lots of, I'll just let her tell you what she was met with. But it was not the answers that she asked for. In fact, now she's being sued by one of those people. Stephanie Boone and her attorney, Matt DiPerno, neither one of them strangers to the program. Welcome in, both of you. Appreciate you guys taking the time to be here with us and walk us through. So first of all, let's start with the particular lawsuit that you're engaged in right now, because something really interesting happened just last week during a deposition that I found kind of... and it gave me a little bit of a chuckle, actually. So tell me, like, how did you get here? And what is this particular lawsuit?
12: Well, as you kind of talked about, I have been vocal about my concerns about the things that I've been seeing go on in our schools. I am a Christian, conservative mom and a certified teacher as well. So I am able to see things from kind of all perspectives. And the more vocal I became speaking at board meetings at school and raising my concerns online, the schools definitely did not like that to the point where they started shutting me out, trying to limit public comment. I have tried to be a part of different committees and various boards at the schools, and they have shut me out completely. I have tried to have meetings with my kids' teachers, and throughout that process, I had posted online some scripture that I felt was related to the goings-on related to our schools and the teachers, and the administrators viewed that as a threat to them, to their safety, because I quoted scripture about what I feel the Lord says about those who might harm a child. And they sent me a cease and desist letter from Lowell Area Schools telling me that I was not allowed to speak with my kids' teachers or post at all about the schools online. They blocked me from the public Facebook pages and social media pages for the schools. Like I say, they tried to limit public comment. So I ended up, they even fired me from substitute teaching at the schools when they found out that I tried to be a part of that. So as a result of that, I filed a federal lawsuit against Lowell Area Schools based on First Amendment breaches and religious discrimination and Title IX and lots of different parental rights issues. And that really opened the door to a lot of retaliatory actions against me. Of course, the schools don't like that I'm suing them, but I do have a right to do that as a parent and as a concerned taxpayer and citizen. I have spoken out a lot about the sexually explicit and adult age inappropriate materials in the libraries in the school, and how I have found evidence that these ideologies, LGBTQ, anti-family, anti-police, again, sexualized agenda, are purposefully being put into the libraries. I have found lots of different things showing that. And as a part of that, the Lowell librarian filed a lawsuit personally against me, stating that I have called her names that I have never called her, and that I've purposefully tried to ruin her life. All false. There is zero evidence to this day. There is zero evidence of anything that she says that I have done to her. Really what this is that the schools don't like that truth is being brought to light. And through the process of being assigned to Judge Mims in the courts, we have found that, first of all, I've been, my case was assigned to a extremely biased judge. Unfortunately, we have found out that she ran her campaign to be judge based on her skin color. She is the first female African-American judge in Kent County and is very proud of that. And she is quoted making statements that an individual cannot get a fair shake in a courtroom unless the judge has their same skin color. So unfortunately, based on that, I really do not feel that I am getting a fair shake in her courtroom because my skin color is white and her skin color is black. I don't know what to do with that because every step of the way she has been allowing Beachler and the school's attorneys to control the narrative in the courtroom. At the very start, she should have recused herself based on her own biases. She was endorsed by the Equity PAC while she was running to be judge. On the Equity PAC's website, it states that they, in order to get their endorsement, you have to apply and you have to go through a private interview process, and they only endorse candidates who are willing to push the LGBTQ agenda and are willing to push for the rights of minorities and equity. So we know that those are things that I have found to be concerning in our schools and in our libraries and that I have spoken out against. So if Judge Mims knows that she stands for those ideologies, to me, it means she should have recused herself and stepped down and let someone else take over this case who is not biased. We've tried to bring that to her attention, tried to disqualify her, and she refuses to disqualify herself. She refuses. She lets this case move forward with zero evidence, and here we are. So,
13: but more important, let me jump in there, Stephanie.
12: Yeah.
13: Justin, she claims that everything we brought forward, there's no evidence. There's no evidence of bias. There's no evidence of the appearance of bias.
4: This is a familiar theme these days, no evidence.
13: Yeah. The endorsements made for her by the Equity PAC, her statements in the media, no evidence, no evidence, no evidence. Thank you very much. Yeah. So that's. I just wanted to raise that as a continuing theme we continue to see, that there's only evidence when you want to see the evidence, right?
4: Matt DiPerno is the attorney for Stephanie Boone, and they both join us right now to talk about this. Something interesting, speaking of evidence, happened last week, I guess it was. So part of this lawsuit is the materials that are available in the library. And as a mom and a parent, you're just trying to find out what's in the library, what's available, why are they here, what was the decision process, how do we make sure that if this material is going to be available, it's only available to certain students. Maybe not all the students should be able to see this because of age and other issues. Maybe it shouldn't even be there altogether, but that's a whole other question. In this pursuit, these are the things that have happened as it all kind of went down, and you found yourself now in this lawsuit, and you had an opportunity, Matt, from what I understand, to depose the superintendent of the Lowell Public Schools last week, and it didn't go as well as I think they would have liked it, it sounds like.
13: Right. So one of the claims in this case brought by the librarian is that she claims Stephanie Boone defamed her by saying that that there's pornography in the library. So one of the main issues that we're able to depose and do discovery on is that question, is there pornography in the library? So we had about 13 books that we wanted to talk to the superintendent about. And I walked him through and laid the foundation for the process that, number one, he's the superintendent. Number two, he directs the curriculum according to the board policies. Number three, the board doesn't even write their own policies. They purchase them from a national corporation. Number four, every book in the library is actually defined as educational material. And therefore, under the policies, it must satisfy part of the curriculum. So the process was to have him read from these books and ask the question of how, number one, is this pornography? And number two, how does this satisfy any part of the curriculum? And when we got to that point, they refused to read passages from the book. They refused to answer the question of whether it's pornography. And then they canceled and walked out of the deposition because they didn't want to answer those questions and they didn't want to get to the real issue that, number one, there is actually pornography in the library, and number two, it doesn't satisfy any part of the curriculum. And I think number three or four is that the librarian herself has been very vocal about wanting to purchase these books so that she can push them on these school kids. So that's what happened this week. We're going to have more motion practice on the issue of their canceling and obstructing our deposition and refusing to answer questions. And there, right, what you're showing right there is the text message from the librarian saying that I have worked hard buying more titles with LGBTQIA content, and this one person is crucifying me for it. They don't want to answer questions about that or what's actually in the library or how it satisfies the curriculum.
4: You know, it's interesting, and I've got the copy of this book in question on the screen right now. I'm not going to read it, but it's on the screen for folks who watch a behind-the-scenes live stream. We'll put links to this up a little bit later on if you want to go back and check it out. But it is... I almost don't want to post just the text for people to read because it's just that bad. And apparently I'm not the only one that thinks so. So does the superintendent, because didn't want to read it. Is that what you're saying? Is that he essentially got so embarrassed, was so upset about what he was being forced to read that apparently they walked out?
13: Yeah, he said that I got him all twisted up in ideas. He was confused. He couldn't answer questions anymore about the simple question of whether or not pornography is in the library and how does he define pornography. At the beginning of the deposition, he stated there is no pornography, and then during the deposition, he backtracked on that and stated that he wasn't sure if there's pornography, and He knows pornography when he sees it, but he's not sure about these passages from these books, and he didn't want to read anymore, and he walked out of the deposition.
4: You know, to me, this is...
12: And they advertise it on the monitors in the libraries, that specific book that we asked him to read from. That picture you just showed was him sitting at a board meeting in the library with that book being advertised to children so that they will be encouraged to check it out.
13: And they do something else, Justin, that they acknowledge, is they use something called dynamic shelving in the school library, where they take these specific books with specific content that they're pushing on kids, and they turn them for the cover to be facing towards the students rather than you looking at the spine of the book on the shelf. They put them on little pedestals. They market them to the kids in what they call dynamic shelving. So it's pretty clear that they have certain books, certain agendas that they want to push on kids. That's what this case is about, and that's what the librarian and the superintendent and the board members don't want to talk about. So they've now, on their side, they filed motions to stop all of our depositions. They don't want any school board member deposed. They don't want the superintendent or the principal deposed or any other person at the school deposed to answer any of these questions about what's in the library and how it satisfies the agenda, which is interesting because it's actually the main integral part of the case.
4: What is the next step? Obviously, this case rolls on, and I know there's another one that'll get more attention, I guess, an appeal later on in the next month or so. But I asked Stephanie, I said, you know, when she reached out about all of this, I said, what can we help you? You know, is there a GoFundMe set up? Oh, no. We're not doing that. But there is a GoFundMe set up for the librarian who's also apparently working from home and still making that, and the union's back and all of this stuff that I find, you know, this is just what I hear. I don't know what to be true, but I find this just wild that there's an unlimited pot of money and taxpayer dollars, too, assigned to all of this to allow this to happen and to defend the process as well. But what can we do to help you, Stephanie and Matt? What can we do in this situation? Because we're short on time, but I want to make sure that we, you know, we activate folks in the audience appropriately.
13: Yeah, well, I would encourage people to help Stephanie. You know, she's reluctant to ask for money from people, but she should. She should get a fund set up and people should help her. Because what we've also found out in this case through discovery is that the school district themselves have been integral in behind the scenes in helping her bring this lawsuit. They're claiming they're not funding her directly, but they're certainly funding her indirectly. And she's got the entire national school board network out there giving her money to bring these frivolous claims against a parent who wants to bring to light certain issues regarding what's in the school. And not only that, but this school district continues to refuse to follow the ruling from the U.S. Supreme Court in Mahmoud versus Taylor that requires the school to set up an opt-out process. They don't want to do that. They don't want to follow the process. So I'd encourage people to help Stephanie set up a fund and donate to her because she does need it. She's financing this on her own, whereas the school board is using taxpayer dollars to litigate against her.
4: Stephanie, we're praying for you. We're getting the word out about this, and you're more than welcome to come on and keep us updated. Stephanie Boone, Matt DiPerno, thank you so much for taking the time. We appreciate you.
12: Thank you, Justin.
13: Thank you.
4: Absolutely. God bless you. She is in the fight, not just for her kids, but for yours as well. More in just minutes. Short on time. The fastest hour on radio, though, flying by. We're back with you right after this on West Michigan Live. Hang on.
0: FYI. Like, literally, it's West Michigan Live with Justin Barkley on News Radio Wood 1300 and 106.9.
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4: 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But do it now. All right, folks, that's it. Make it a great one. We wish you the best. God bless.
26: Our Father, who art in heaven, hallowed be thy name. Thy kingdom come, thy will be done, on earth as it is in heaven. Give us this day our daily bread. Forgive us our trespasses, as we forgive those who trespass against us. Lead us not into temptation, but deliver us from evil. For thine is the kingdom, thy power, and glory, forever and ever.
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0: 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And

0: drawn, SWAT. It was the worst thing of my life.
1: Police say the suspect initially refused orders from a tactical team to come out of the house, but eventually did and was arrested. A crash at Grattan Raceway has taken the life of a man from DeWitt. The Kent County Sheriff's Office's deputies were called out yesterday afternoon just after 3 for a serious crash on the track. The 39-year-old man was participating in an open event and crashed. The investigation continues. In the NBA Finals tonight, the New York Knicks host the San Antonio Spurs at 8:30.
2: Clouds rolling in today with increasing humidity and some heat as well. A chance of an evening shower or thunderstorm with a high of 87. Warm and humid tonight with a chance of showers and thunderstorms, low near 66. I'm Storm Team 8 meteorologist Matt Kirkwood tracking West Michigan's weather.
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3: It's hell. It's just frustration and just helplessness.
2: But the disappearance of Nancy Rennie's daughter, Carrie, was quite unlike any other. Because Carrie hadn't exactly vanished, but retreated beyond the shadows to release rage in torrents of text messages to wound her worried family and terrorize that man.
5: I would get 50, 60 a day.
4: A day?
5: Yeah, all day long.
2: Was their brief fling so terrible? Why all that hate? Why deadly attacks on an imagined rival?
6: 911, what's the address of your emergency?
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0: For those of you turning 65, you don't need me to tell you this. You're getting slammed with Medicare spam. Mailers, robocalls, ads, all of the things saying different things, all promising you they know what's best for you. The truth is, there are thousands of options that many of these spammers only sell just a few of them because they make commission on those. What you really need is clarity, honest help, and that's why I want to tell you about Chapter. They want retirement to be the best chapter of your life, and they do that by helping you find the Medicare plan that actually fits your needs. Over the last year, Chapter has saved my audience $1.5 million just by helping people find a better-fitting plan. It's not just about saving money. I heard from Mark in Arizona who couldn't get access to a heart specialist until Chapter stepped in and helped him get the care he needed. He said it was absolutely spectacular. Give him a call. The call is free. They have helped thousands of people just this last year in this audience. Dial #250, say the word chapter. #250, say the keyword chapter.
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6: Good morning. It's 11 o'clock, 76 degrees at the lakeshore, 77 and partly sunny in Grand Rapids. I'm James Gimmel, Wood Radio News. President Trump is urging a pause in hostilities after Iran and Israel traded missile attacks over the weekend. Fox's Alex Hogan has more from Bedminster, New Jersey.
7: The president here in New Jersey telling both sides to cease hostilities, posting this on Truth Social, writing, quote, both sides, Israel and Iran, are looking to do an immediate ceasefire. Final negotiations on peace are proceeding, subject to ignorance or stupidity getting in its way. The blockade will remain in place and in full force and effect until a final deal is reached. The renewed fighting comes after the IDF carried out airstrikes on Beirut yesterday, targeting Hezbollah, one of Iran's proxies. Iran later unleashed strikes of its own on Israel. So Iran's military today announcing that it is halting offensive operations, although the IDF in the last hour or so says that it's striking southern Lebanon.
6: Our top local story, the Grand Rapids police are trying to sort out the details of a supposed armed robbery that led to a standoff yesterday afternoon. A man in his early 20s claimed he was robbed while walking near 4th and Stocking around 2:30 p.m. Police later went to a home on Lincoln and north of 2nd Street and tried to talk a man in his 30s into surrendering. They say he initially refused to come out, so they called in a tactical team. A neighbor witnessed the

take politics. I can't take it. I just can't take it anymore. Now, apparently, Donald Trump hates the Jews and wants the Jews to die. I mean, it's a fun house, and it isn't any fun anymore. Plus, the crap that came out of Meet the Press, I mean, Christian Welker opens her mouth and crap just spews out. I'm surprised he wasn't left looking like he came in wearing a brown suit after sitting across from her. Listen, I am going to...

0: Okay, so it's called Five in the First, and it's teaching you the five amendments in the First Amendment. You get that, plus 10 corresponding lesson plans for families to study together. 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You get new commercial-free episodes of The American Story. Episodes 11 through 15 are dropping tomorrow. Sneak peek into the first two chapters of the new dynamic audio version of Chasing Embers. I was up until midnight, I think, last Thursday, listening to the last part of this. It is really good. And if you missed this book with your kids a couple of years ago when I first put it out, you're going to love it, and it will help your kids learn history. Also, a brand new documentary at the end of the month about the real reason for immigration. So all of that is coming in the next couple of weeks. Most of it comes out beginning tomorrow. So join us, will you? Join us. Help us on our mission to restore the republic, to teach history so we can defend it. If you don't know history, if you don't know the Bill of Rights, you can't defend it. You can't argue about it. You're going to be sitting here and you're going to lose an argument when somebody says, well, how can you possibly say that about Islam? You can't do that on Islam. You can't say Islamists have no place here because the separation of church and state, the First Amendment, a right to freedom of speech and freedom of religion. No. Your kids will be able to argue that in the first lesson, Five in the First. And you're going to know how to do it. You're going to know how to teach them as well. Join us now. 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You get all kinds of stuff, and there's endless material there now that I think you're just really going to love, and share it with your family. Are we going to be able to put up my speech from the weekend?
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0: 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More in a minute. This year, America celebrates a remarkable milestone, 250 years of our country. 250 years. That is really, truly remarkable. We have to preserve that liberty, the ideals of liberty and the ideas. And if you study history, you'll find that freedom is never guaranteed. It has to be defended. And it's true of America and true of Israel as well. In 1985, President Reagan spoke about the relationship between the United States and Israel. He said, a strong, secure Israel is a shared interest. Those words are just as true today as they were then. And that's why I am grateful for the work of the International Fellowship of Christians and Jews. 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
6: Good morning. It's 11:30, 77 degrees at the lakeshore, 78 and partly sunny in Grand Rapids. I'm James Gimmel, Wood Radio News. NBC's Meet the Press moderator Kristen Welker says President Trump has agreed to another interview after he abruptly walked out on her during an interview tape last week. NBC's Garrett Hake reports that during the sit-down, Trump defended his so-called anti-weaponization fund,
7: declining to rule out the proposed taxpayer-funded compensation for January 6th rioters who attacked the Capitol and police officers. Even after the Justice Department told a court last week the fund is, quote, not going forward.
6: Our top local story, first responders in South Haven say the pilot of a single-engine plane walked away after it crash-landed around 9:20 this morning. The plane had just taken off. The engine started cutting out and went down in the field near the runway on 72nd Street. The South Haven Area Emergency Services says the man was not injured. Firefighters responded, but the plane did not catch on fire. People representing rescue missions, shelters, recovery programs, and community outreach ministries will attend a four-day conference in Grand Rapids beginning tomorrow. CityGate Network holds the event in a different city each year. Beth Weininger is Director of Strategic Communications for CityGate, which she says has more than 330 member ministries throughout North America.
8: This is just a very special group of people who just feel called to minister and to help bring people out of just brokenness and just the trenches into life flourishing.
6: The CityGate Conference will take place at the DeVos Place Convention Center. It's being hosted by Mel Trotter Ministries, whose chief executive, Chris Bolesky, tells Wood Radio they'll be learning about best practices.
9: In fact, we'll be touring the shelter. We're going to be touring our workforce development with Next Step of West Michigan. So they want to see what we're doing here in Grand Rapids because they've heard about the work that we're doing at Mel Trotter.
6: The Michigan State Police think excessive speed contributed to a motorcycle crash Saturday in Grand Rapids Charter Township. The motorcycle traveling at a high rate of speed when it struck the back of a vehicle that was turning from Fulton onto Cran, a man taken to the hospital with critical injuries.
10: Clouds rolling in today with increasing humidity and some heat as well. A chance of an evening shower or thunderstorm with a high of 87. Warm and humid tonight with a chance of showers and thunderstorms low near 66. I'm Storm Team 8 meteorologist Matt Kirkwood tracking West Michigan's weather.
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0: And I have to tell you, I'm going to be honest with you. I don't like this. I don't like this in me. I get personally offended by that, and I should not take those things personally, but it bothers me when somebody attacks my faith. I'm sure you feel the same way. If your faith is under attack, you feel the same way. You're like, how dare you? Don't judge me. You don't know me. You don't know the people in my faith. Okay. Especially if you've had, you're in a faith where 150 years ago, the population of the U.S. killed half of the men in the church. I mean, you're kind of tend to get a little, worrisome when people start dividing you up. I don't care how you judge me. I really don't. I know who my Savior is. I know He saved me. I know who I serve. I know who I worship, and that's Jesus Christ, and that's it. I also know how far short I fall as a people, as a person of faith. I do. But I know Jesus has redeemed me, and that's all I need. So let me just say this. I am shocked that Christians are still letting Constantine and the Nicene Creed divide lines between us. I mean, it's Constantine. I mean, read up. But with that said, I saw a positive spin from somebody that is in my faith, an LDS member, that said, here's a potential bright side. As an LDS service member, you used to have to be served by a Protestant chaplain. Now he'll have to be served by an LDS chaplain, making more room for LDS chaplains and service members who want to be guided in the entirety and specificity of their faith. Look, maybe that's good. In a foxhole, I think everybody's cool. I mean, I will pray with anybody. I really will. God of Abraham, Isaac, and Jacob. Good. I'm in. Okay. Because we're not that different at that moment. Okay. Maybe that's just me. What bothers me is the division, and it's unnecessary because we shouldn't be doing any of this stuff. Okay. And I mean this principle wise. It has nothing to do with faith. Nothing to do with faith. I do wonder why we've, chosen yet another battle to fight to divide us. I don't know why we would do that. But anyway, let me tell you what I said to the president last night. Last night, the president calls me. It's about 12:30. He's still up and going, working. I mean, I'm in bed. President calls. Yes, Mr. President. I look down and I'm like, what is that number? Oh, my gosh, that is the president calling me at 12:30 at night. So I pick it up. Yes, Mr. President. Glenn, and we started talking about a few things, talked about Meet the Press interview. And then I brought this up and I said, Mr. President, why are we doing this? Why are we doing? And he didn't know anything at all about it. Okay. Now, the reasoning has been, this is just an administrative change. And the Pentagon has said, it's no big deal. It's just administrative change. We're just sorting things out. We're just putting people in categories. That's the problem. Okay. That is the problem that I have. The danger is not who holds the power today to categorize. The danger is that the power exists at all. Okay. Everybody, and we can say this about ourselves, we're the reasonable ones. I don't expect Pete Hegseth to do anything with that. I mean, I don't think any persecution is coming from that. I don't think that, okay? We're the reasonable ones. We can be trusted with it. But people creating classifications never imagined themselves as the future oppressors. They see themselves as the organizers, the administrators, the managers. Look, this is a very complex system. I'm trying to simplify. And that's exactly what was said, okay? These categories are harmless. It's temporary. It's practical. It's necessary. But history teaches a different lesson. So I don't want you to make this. This is not about my faith, your faith, or anything else. This is about, let's not do this. This is a very bad idea. The moment a government decides who they can define, who belongs and who doesn't belong, who's inside the circle, who stands outside the circle, it creates a tool. And that tool is going to be inherited by people with very different convictions. So I would be defending your faith just as much as my faith on this. The authors on the list will not control its future. They just are building the machine. Others are going to operate it. I just talked about this almost exact same thing when I was talking about, you can't say that guy's an Islamist, he can't run. Based on what? Based on what? There is no law for that. We don't want more systems. We don't want more lists. And today's classifications, I think, are innocent, okay? They may be affecting nothing more than paperwork or statistics or administrative convenience or whatever. But tomorrow, they could influence funding and access and recognition and hiring and promotion and public standing. And the day after that, they could become the basis for bias and exclusion. No one can guarantee where that line is going to stop once the line is drawn. You know, there are currently, and listen up, because I want to make this, I want to bring this home to you who don't believe the same things that I do. And that is fine. I'm not trying here to convert you to anything. But there are faiths right now, you know and I know, that preach, teach, and enforce such woke nonsense that I wouldn't even begin to know where to begin to find them in the scriptures, okay? God is non-binary. God is trans, that he's accepting of all lifestyle choices. Jesus is fine with mutilating children because Jesus might be trans. Jesus is a Marxist, or Jesus is cool with abortion. They're preaching that stuff in, quote, Christian churches. So let me give you the scenario, because it might seem crazy now, although, honestly, after what we've witnessed over the last 10 years, I mean, you know, the criminal penalties for not wearing a mask, doctors refusing to treat you if you're not vaccinated, Catholics being put on a terror list by the FBI. I mean, it would make me want to stop calling warnings, you know, crazy, but maybe that's just me. Let's just say the scenario. One of those woke churches found themselves in an administrative position in our Pentagon. Let's say the Pentagon would do something crazy like say to males that if you identify as a woman, you can wear a dress as a uniform. Okay, but they'd have to be really crazy to do stuff like that. And those same administrators decided that you and your church were no longer Christian. Would you want them to have the power to do that? They would tell you it's just administrative, but what about the next non-binary person and the next non-binary preacher that gets the desk and the pen? Would they, them, use the list as administrative? The words that are the most dangerous are not, we want control, because they're announcing it, okay? They're, trust us. Trust us. We can decide who the good Christian is, and I'm telling you, that won't stop with my faith. Trust us to decide which church is legitimate and which isn't. Trust us to decide which beliefs fall within the acceptable boundary. Trust us, our intentions are good. Perhaps they are. Perhaps they are. But institutions should never be built on assumptions that good intentions and good people are permanent, because they're not. I don't want the government making lists. I don't want the government deciding, especially when it comes to religion, what's one faith and what's another faith. They shouldn't be making these classifications. And if you're cheering for these classifications, Just ask yourself, if my opponents controlled the system tomorrow, if what could very well happen in 2028, where they get control of the House and the Senate and the White House, do you want them to have the authority to define legitimacy? I don't. If the standards are rewritten by people who view my deepest or your deepest convictions as obstacles to progress, they've already told you what they do. If that possibility troubles you, then you understand my problem with this whole thing. Liberty doesn't depend on having the right people in power. Liberty depends on denying anyone the power who decides which citizens fit in which category. Okay? A government that can classify faiths can reclassify them. A government that can define orthodoxy can redefine it. A government that can decide who belongs can decide who doesn't belong. That's why free societies are wise to be cautious and never do these things, no matter how innocent it appears. I made this case to the president last night. And he said, Glenn, I don't know anything about it. I don't know why they're doing it. And I said, they're doing it because of administrative things. And it is going to make things simpler, I guess, if you've got 1,000 and you're just saying this one's this and this one's that. He listened to me. He said, I'm going to look into it first thing. I got a note from him this morning at 5:20. And I said, may I share this? And he said, sure. He actually then calls me. But let me see where it is. He said to me, done. They're Christians. Congratulations. I love the Mormons. President Donald J. Trump. Okay. So whenever he says stuff like that, then he calls me. I said, can I share that? And he said, yes. He calls me. And he says, yes, absolutely. I got to tell you. That group of people voted for me by 95%. I'm never going to forget that. Okay, so take that with a grain of salt on what he actually did. What he actually did was he didn't declare us Christians. I didn't do it. Whatever. What he did was he said, stop with the categories. Stop it. Stop with categories. We don't need it. And that, to me, is the right answer. Not to say my faith is Christian, your faith is Christian, but to say it doesn't matter. It doesn't matter. You're in a foxhole. Here's a chaplain. Okay. If you're Islamic or you're Jewish, I'm not going to send a priest to you. But I'm sorry. Everyone in my faith will listen to a chaplain who's reading from the Bible. We all pray to the same God. You may not think so. We do. It's okay. Let's argue that at another time. What do you say we all get in the foxhole and stop pointing the guns at one another and stop shooting at the enemy? What do you say? Let Jesus work all this stuff out. You guys will have an all big laugh when you're up in heaven and I'm burning in hell. You'll be like, I told him so. And you'll all be laughing. That's fine. I'll take the consequence at that point. Let's just band together and try to do the right thing. To welcome the Lord for his second coming. Because I think it might be near. Back in a minute. All right, super sure. When you own a business, sometimes stressful moments show up out of nowhere. Customer gets injured, a piece of equipment fails, somebody files a claim. Suddenly, you're not thinking about growing your business anymore. You're thinking about damage control. And that's why business insurance matters. And there is nothing worse than a guy who's an owner like me walking in and going, are we covered for that? And people going, I'm not sure. 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
28: Here's something pretty disturbing I discovered while researching this podcast. This is what it actually says on the Los Angeles Police Department website. The site states that the Adult Missing Persons Unit investigates 3,200 cases a month, and 70% of those missing people are found or returned voluntarily within 2 or 3 days. It goes on to explain, and I quote here, "Since being a missing person is not a crime, police are given a very limited role while conducting these types of investigations." At the bottom of the webpage, it gets more disturbing. There's a section titled, "What if they never returned?" And here's the official police advice. In such situations, you may want to enlist the services of a private investigator to assist in your search. If you can't afford a PI, the police elaborate, quote, "Another option would be to contact the Salvation Army, which has a missing persons locator program." There is not a single sentence on the LAPD website that would lead a loved one of a missing person to have any faith that the police would properly investigate it. What the LAPD is basically saying is, if someone you love goes missing, don't overreact. They'll probably turn up, unless they don't, in which case you should get someone besides the police to look into it. All this is my way of saying, if the police took missing persons cases, as seriously as they do, say, bank robberies, I wouldn't have had to do this podcast in the first place and end up chasing a violent criminal halfway around the country. I'm Neil Strauss, and you can hear the full story of To Live and Die in L.A.
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0: I got to tell you, I'm not a gymnast. I like not exercising. I don't want to be a gymnast ever. And the mental gymnast that you have to be to keep up with the news today is ridiculous. Now, apparently, Donald Trump hates the Jews. Now, apparently, Donald Trump hates Bibi Netanyahu and wants him to die. And it's like, help me. Help me. Somebody help me, because I cannot play this game. That's why I don't play. That's why I tell you, don't get involved in any of that. It's nonsense. It's nonsense. Just look at what's happening on the ground, and then let's decide what is the next. Don't try to guess on anything. Just what's the next best thing we have to do? We just put a poll out for the torch members on Iran. What are the results?
5: 73% want more airstrikes. I'm shocked. 16% want limited ground troop involvement, and 12% want to cut a deal and be done with it. You can do that poll at glenbeck.com.
0: So, yeah, my first one is airstrikes. I mean, if we can cut a deal, great. Cut a deal. If we can't cut a deal, that's not. I mean, it has to be a good deal. But cut a deal. If we can't, I'm fine with airstrikes. I am not for ground troops. I'm just not for ground troops. I'm not. Now, I know Jason has a different view because he's a military guy, and he's been following this, and he's been saying to me for the last week, I'm really kind of getting ill-tempered on this. And Jason, I want you to line that out in the next 5 seconds. No, I want you to line that out for me tomorrow. Could you do that?
6: Will do.
0: Okay. That'll be on tomorrow's program. We will see you then. Thank you for joining us on The Torch. The summer of 250 officially kicks off tomorrow. Lots of great stuff there today. Glenbeck.com/torch. Join us.
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6: Good afternoon. It's 12 noon, 76 degrees at the lakeshore, 80 and partly sunny in Grand Rapids. I'm James Gimmel, Wood Radio News. At least 30 people are dead after a magnitude 7.8 earthquake hit the Philippines. NBC's Janice McKay-Frere reports the number of injured has risen, as well as more than 100 people across four provinces. Dozens of buildings have collapsed or been damaged.
9: The president declaring an emergency. The region in the so-called Ring of Fire experiences hundreds of earthquakes every year. The challenge now, with widespread damage and thousands displaced, getting help to those who need it.
6: The powerful quake struck just after 7:30 Monday morning local time off the coast of General Santos City on the southern island of Mindanao. Our top local story, police and prosecutors are reviewing whether to file charges against a man who was arrested after an alleged robbery and subsequent standoff on Grand Rapids West Side. It happened around 2:30 near 4th Street and Stocking Avenue yesterday. A man in his early 20s said he was robbed, and police later tracked the suspect to a home on Lincoln Avenue north of 2nd Street. This child witness, Sebastian, told Wood TV at the scene.
10: As soon as everything happened, I was super scared. I was shaking. And then, like, they had their guns drawn, SWAT. It was the worst thing of my life.
6: A crash at Grattan Raceway has taken the life of a man from DeWitt. The Kent County Sheriff's Office's deputies were called out yesterday just after 3 for a serious crash on the track. The 39-year-old motorcyclist was participating in an open event. Medics could not save him. Michigan State Police are investigating whether alcohol contributed to a motorcycle crash around 10 p.m. Saturday in Grand Rapids Township. They say the motorcycle was driving at a high rate of speed when it clipped the back of a car that was turning at Fulton Street and Crand Avenue. The motorcycle was then hit by another vehicle, which left the scene. The 38-year-old man was ejected from the motorcycle. Police say suffered serious injuries. In sports, Tarek Skubal tossed 5 shutout innings in a rehab stint for the Whitecaps in their 8-0 win against Dayton yesterday.
11: It looked like you had a good day. You were mixing up fastball and changeup pretty well. What was your impression?
12: Yeah, I thought Bennett called a good game. You know, I think we were on the same page with almost everything. I don't think there may have been one shake in there, but I love the way he used big spin.

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1: Good afternoon. It's 4:30, 84 degrees on the lake shore and in Grand Rapids. I'm Emma Olson. This is Wood Radio News. Our top national story, President Trump has called for Israel and Iran to immediately stop shooting after trading attacks. NBC's Richard Engel has more.
2: An Israeli military official told NBC News that Iran launched approximately 30 ballistic missiles at Israel, nearly all of them shot down. Israel responding within hours, attacking at least seven locations in Iran, describing them as military sites and a petrochemical plant.
1: Iran says it will halt attacks on Israel unless the IDF resumes attacks on Lebanon. Our top local story, the 2026 Poverty Task Force report says 40% of Michiganders are at or below the asset limited, income constrained and employed, or ALICE threshold, and cannot afford basic needs. The report says the RX Kids program, helping pregnant women by giving them $1,500 when they are expecting and $500 a month for at least the first 6 months of their baby's life, is helping people who are poor or under the ALICE threshold. Governor Gretchen Whitmer says the task force recommendations will help Michigan continue their progress to reduce poverty, expand economic opportunity, and help more families achieve stability. Wood Radio News, time is 4:31.
3: Division at 36 accident has crews on the scene and about a 20-minute delay on 131 northbound at West River Drive. We've got two right lanes shut down and traffic is slowing from 96. On 131 northbound Wealthy to Cherry, right lane is taken up and delays go back to Burton. And on 131 northbound between 22 Mile and Pearson, our left lane taken up with the ongoing bridge project. I'm Rick Schremp with traffic.
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7: Scattered showers and thunderstorms will continue tonight and throughout the day on Tuesday, but there is no severe threat in place, at least for now. Tuesday is notably cooler with a high temperature near 80. As we look ahead to Wednesday and Thursday, highs near 90 and dew points in the low 70s, making it feel close to the triple digits at times. There is going to be a chance for strong to severe weather on Wednesday and Thursday night as far as damaging winds. Will cool down, though, into the weekend. Tracking West Michigan's weather, I'm Storm Team 8 meteorologist Sarah Flynn.
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1: Good afternoon. It's 5:30, 85 degrees on the lakeshore and in Grand Rapids. I'm Emma Olson. This is Wood Radio News. Our top national story, President Trump's agriculture secretary is in Texas to get an update on an invasive flesh-eating fly that endangers the state's billion-dollar agriculture industry. Brooke Rollins has blamed Mexico for not doing enough to prevent the spread of the New World screwworm fly.
2: It's important we keep working with Mexico. We obviously have to.
1: The fly has origins in Central America and has spread north thanks to migration. It lays eggs in open wounds and, left untreated in livestock, can cause death within days. There are two cases detected in Texas. Our top local story, no injuries are being reported following a small plane crash in South Haven. Officials say that around 9:30 Monday morning, a plane taking off from the South Haven Area Regional Airport lost power during takeoff, resulting in the plane crashing into a field at the end of the runway. The pilot, who was the only person on board, was able to walk away from the incident without being injured. Wood Radio News, time is 5:31.
3: The accident earlier on Alpine at 4 Mile in the clearing stages now. In 44th of Kalamazoo, that crash clears, and we're seeing better travel times. Now, 131 northbound between 22 Mile and Pearson, left lane taken up with the work, and 131 north, Wealthy to Cherry, is about a 7-minute delay. Of course, the bigger delays are on 131 northbound at West River, with the two right lanes shut down, delays to 96, about a 15-minute slowdown. I'm Rick Schremp with traffic.
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4: Scattered showers and thunderstorms will continue tonight and throughout the day on Tuesday, but there is no severe threat in place, at least for now. Tuesday is notably cooler with a high temperature near 80. As we look ahead to Wednesday and Thursday, highs near 90 and dew points in the low 70s, making it feel close to the triple digits at times. There is going to be a chance for strong to severe weather on Wednesday and Thursday night as far as damaging winds. Will cool down, though, into the weekend. Tracking West Michigan's weather, I'm Storm Team 8 meteorologist Sarah Flynn.
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11: Good evening. It's 6 o'clock, 87 degrees on the lakeshore and in Grand Rapids. I'm Emma Olson. This is Wood Radio News. Our top national story, residents in much of Florida felt an earthquake that struck just west of Cuba in the Gulf this afternoon. Meteorologist Tyler Fleming with the National Weather Service Office says there's no danger at their beaches.
12: We've spoken to the Tsunami Warning Center, and they confirmed with the earthquake that happened right around 2 p.m. Near Cuba that there is no tsunami threat.
11: No reports of damage in Florida from the quake measured at magnitude 6.1. Some office workers in taller buildings felt the tremor and briefly evacuated. Our top local story. Rotating lane and ramp closures on northbound U.S. 131 have gone into effect in downtown Grand Rapids. They're from Wealthy Street to Cherry Street and run through mid-July. It's a part of the Michigan Department of Transportation's project to replace the S-curve lighting. The overall project will run until mid-November. It'll include the rotating lane closures, traffic shifts, and intermittent ramp closures to install new poles, foundations, and lights. 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
13: Well, we have 131 northbound at West River Drive, a 14-minute delay because of the work on the roadway, taking up the two right lanes and slowdowns back to 96. Alpine at 4 Mile accident here has police on the scene getting that cleared. 196 at Lane, that's eastbound 196, an accident. And getting reports of 131 northbound at 28th now slowing with a crash. Looks like a couple of vehicles are tangled up here. And on 131, Wealthy to Cherry, it's about a 10-minute drive. I'm Rick Schrempf with traffic.
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16: Scattered showers and thunderstorms will continue tonight and throughout the day on Tuesday, but there is no severe threat in place, at least for now. Tuesday is notably cooler with a high temperature near 80. As we look ahead to Wednesday and Thursday, highs near 90 and dew points in the low 70s, making it feel close to the triple digits at times. There is going to be a chance for strong to severe weather on Wednesday and Thursday night as far as damaging winds. Will cool down, though, into the weekend. Tracking West Michigan's weather, I'm Storm Team 8 meteorologist Sarah Flynn.
11: 87 degrees on the lake shore and in Grand Rapids. Wood Radio News time is 6:03. Mel Trotter Ministries CEO Chris Pulaski says those who attend the Citygate Network Conference in downtown Grand Rapids this week will learn new ways to curb homelessness, addiction, and poverty. Mel Trotter is hosting the event at DeVos Place. Representatives from rescue missions, shelters, recovery programs, and community outreach ministries from across the country will be attending the four-day conference beginning tomorrow.
17: They want to see what we're doing here in Grand Rapids because they've heard about the work that we're doing at Mel Trotter and also with the partners that we have in town. So with Family Promise, with Degage, with all these, that city, with everybody, they want to see how we work together to help people to get out of homelessness.
11: Nearly 1,300 attendees will share ideas about how to curb homelessness, addiction, and poverty. Grand Rapids school board members will discuss the fate of two school buildings at their monthly board meeting tonight. It gets underway at 6:30 in the Lyman Parks Administration Building. Board members have been discussing the past several months how to repurpose the closed Stocking Elementary and Alexander Elementary school buildings. The board voted to close 10 schools after a $305 million bond proposal was passed in November 2023. The money is being used to renovate buildings and restructure programs. If you're worried about artificial intelligence taking over your job, some are saying those worries are overblown. Michigan News Network's Beth Fisher reports.
18: New research by Robert Half says 88% of organizations use AI and 57% are optimistic about it being integrated into current workflows. Robert Half's Leah Raphael says 54% predict AI will increase headcount in the next 2 years.
19: There were some companies that did cuts originally due to AI because they thought they could replace those positions. And what we're seeing is they're actually rehiring those positions, right? So more than 3 in 10 companies who eliminated positions after implementing AI already have begun to rehire for those roles.
11: Wood Radio News time is 6:05.
20: 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CB Distillery's stock up sale is happening now. If you're struggling to sleep, feeling stressed, or

0: needs to fine tune his doctrinal understanding a little bit because he's off. Biblically, he's off. Okay?
1: Okay.
0: Because the Bible is very clear. In the house of the wise, Proverbs says, are stores of choice food and oil. And when Solomon wrote that, choice food and oil were signs of wealth. Oil kept the lamps lit in the temple, in the Holy of Holies. Oil was used as a craft of oil was used as a medium of exchange in a biblical marketplace. Of course, choice food was only eaten by aristocrats. Everyone else got hummus. This is the Middle East. Okay? Everyone, mm-hmm. you know, meat was a rarity. Choice food like you and I eat every day is a sign of wealth. So, again, in the house of the wise are stores of choice food and oil. Wise people save money.
1: Okay.
0: They don't cop out and say, I'm going to trust in the Lord's provision, although we all need to trust in the Lord's provision. Wise farmers plant corn. They don't look at the mud and go, I'm going to trust in the Lord's provision. They sow because they know they're going to reap what they sow. Right?
1: Yes.
0: So there's a cause and effect thing that the Bible is very clear on. The Bible also says that if you don't first take care of your own household, you're worse than an unbeliever. So mm-hmm. when you're generous to the point that your own household is at risk, that's not biblical.
1: How do you decide what puts your household at risk and what... is
0: well, I think that's the ultimate discussion between the two of you, but we certainly have to have needs covered, and that includes saving.
1: Mm-hmm.
0: That we have to have needs covered, and that includes basic provision for the home. And so we don't give away $1 million and mom drives a 93 Camry.
1: Right.
0: See, that's automatically we can look at those ratios and go, something's screwed up here.
2: Yeah, and the thing about looking at it through a spiritual lens is God gives us a brain. Reason is also a major pillar, especially when you look, you know, within Catholicism, the Orthodox Church. I mean, like, reason is godly as well, right? So when it just doesn't make sense, it's okay to plug in your common sense and your reason to say, huh, that feels a little bit off. It feels like when we live on the edge of a cliff month to month, probably not the wisest thing overall when it comes to our levels of stress and anxiety, right? Like, the warnings about money in Scripture is about a level of trusting so much in something worldly, like wealth. It is, I mean, like, there's major, for sure, warnings about where it's positioned in our lives and our call of, are we worshiping it more mm-hmm. than something else, right? I mean, like, all of that mm-hmm. is very real. But living at the edge of that, like, that makes no, that's not sensical, right? But and I think God does understand that he gave us a brain too, Nicole. So there is like a level to say, it's okay for you to tell him, like, that doesn't make sense logically too.
0: A lot of worse things can be said about you at your funeral though, other than you were generous.
2: Yeah, for sure.
0: Absolutely. He was generous. You ever heard the phrase, he's generous to a fault?
1: No, but it feels applicable.
0: Yeah, it's kind of an old fashioned piece of language, right? Generous to a fault. Mm-hmm. And that's what it is. And but if you're going to have a fault, that's a pretty good one to have, you know, because it's such an indication
2: yeah.
0: of
2: sure.
0: wonderful, warm heart.
2: Yeah.
0: Good man, smiles a lot, easy to get along with. He's not stressed out over stuff. I mean, this guy is just a good guy. I already like him. I just want him to tune his biblical knowledge a little bit to make sure his family is cared for while he's living this out.
2: And that's why what I hear in you, Nicole, calling to be like, I love him and it's great, but also there's a little of a shakiness there that's not stable that I don't like.
0: Yeah, I don't want to, I'm not accusing him of this yet, but if he persists in this, I'll accuse him of it. Okay? Because here's the thing. I get people throughout. I mean, I meet these people. I'm a Christian. I've always said this is biblically based stuff on the Ramsey Show. I've always taught in churches, all this stuff. And so, but I get my brothers and sisters in Christ. Some of them are oversaved. And we're not going to buy health. I'm not going to buy health insurance. We're going to pray. No, you're an idiot. And don't be an idiot and call yourself a Christian. That's dumb. Okay?
2: That's right.
0: You
2: That's
0: need to take care
2: of
0: your
2: in.
0: Family.
2: Yes. Yes.
0: No, I'm not going to have life insurance. God will take care of. Yeah.

0: You ain't worried about it. You're going to be dead. How about your wife and kiddo? They need some money when you're dead. So you need life insurance. I mean, this is... like you said, God gave you a brain, use it.
1: Yes.
0: You know, and don't blame your stupidity on Christianity. It makes those of us that use our brain that are Christians ashamed of you. Don't do that. Now, your husband's not in that category. I'm not putting him there. But if he persists in this, I'll put him there. It's because I want him to adjust this beautiful part of who he is to where it includes saving. And that is not evil. You're not hoarding. Larry Burkett, the most famous teacher in evangelicalism on Christian money, biblical finance, is where I learned a lot of things from many, many years ago. He's been gone several years. He's been in heaven a long time. But Larry used to say the only difference in saving and hoarding is attitude. It's not an amount. It's why are you doing it? And so, you need saving and you need wise, careful spending, and you need giving.
1: Mm-hmm.
0: And you need to teach your kids to do all three things. And by the way, you're going to have wonderful children from this guy. This guy is going to be a great dad. I mean, generous people are the easiest ones to work with.
1: If they have money for them
0: to... They're the easiest ones to work with. They're the easiest ones to work with because they've just got good hearts.
1: Selfish people
0: are harder to work with.
1: No, I know, but I want him to be smart. For Nicole's sake, he needs to be smart, though. So that's
0: my... I just schooled him up. I agree.
1: You did. Yep.
0: Yeah, I agree.
1: But living life with an open hand is...
0: Oh, it's beautiful.
1: Part of what we talk about. Like, and even the idea of doing the baby steps and building wealth, it's not for you just to hold and just to buy more stuff and that's it, right? It is to bless your family, bless those around you, live like no one else, so later you get to live and give like no one else. Giving is a central part of our message because it is a huge piece that defines your character. But again, you can't unplug your brain from reality of living in 2026.
0: Great call. Great question. Thank you.

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1: 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Hey, Alex, how are you?
3: Hi, Dave. Hi, Rachel. It's a pleasure to speak with you both.
1: You too. What's up?
3: I'd like to get your guys' perspective on whether it makes sense for my wife to leave her highly stressful job and become a stay-at-home mom while homeschooling our children. So we have a 4-year-old and an almost 2-year-old, and our oldest is scheduled to start kindergarten this fall. So does it make financial sense if we drop down to one income and just, have her become a stay-at-home mom? And I guess a little bit of background.
1: What does the math tell you? What's the math tell you?
0: Can you live on your income?
3: Well, the math tells us it works. Yeah, the math tells us it works. I have everything plugged into every dollar here. Mm-hmm. But it would, mean right now we're triple paying on our mortgage. So we wouldn't be able to do that anymore. We'd have to drop down on some of the other things as well. But
1: what do you
3: our,
1: make?
3: Our current house, I make 103.
1: What does she make?
3: She makes 80.
1: Okay. So you're basically cutting your household income in half. All right, and you're going to go to $100,000 household income, which is above the national average, by the way. Still, when you do that, you're right now almost triple the national average. And,
0: Triple?
1: No, not quite. Double.
0: Oh, now, because with
1: now,
0: like the 180.
1: The 180.
0: I'm sorry.
1: The 180, The, it's the way you formed your sentences, it's what you all want to do. Both of you.
3: Yeah, it's...
1: You just hate to give up the triple house payment.
3: Yeah, exactly. You know, we have a fully funded emergency fund. We got $30,000 in there. We got $26,000 in a car fund for when our car goes out. We have a Christmas fund that's fully funded for this year. We got a little bit in a vacation fund. So we have some savings, available.
1: We're not going to live on that. We're going to live on the 100.
3: Right, right. But our mortgage is $1,300, so dropping that down with the take-home pay of just me would put us at 29% of, our house-to-income ratio. So it's a little higher than, 25, but I still think it's doable.
0: Yeah, very much doable. Yeah, here's the thing, Alex, is money is not supposed to be the thing that drives you. Money is the tool to create a life that you guys want. And the way you phrased the question is exactly right. It's exactly how I heard it. Was you didn't say, my wife wants to leave this amazing, wonderful, high-paying, fulfilling job to homeschool our kids. It was like, she wants to leave a very stressful job to be home with our kids. You know what I mean? Like, the way you even presented it means that is this what she wants to do? Does she want to do this?
3: 100%.
0: Okay.
3: Yeah.
0: Yes.
3: It's hard because she's on call 24/7.
0: Yes.
3: So.
0: Yes. And it's hard to be present, be a mom, and do that. That's tough.
1: What does she do?
3: She's in aviation. She's a trip coordinator in aviation for her clients.
1: Yeah.
0: So, yeah.
1: What do you do?
3: Same thing, except I'm on the operations side.
1: Okay. What's your career trajectory? What will you be making in 5 years?
3: That's a good question. I haven't actually researched that. I'm not entirely sure.
1: What do you think?
3: I will say...
1: Based on the last 5 years, what do you think?
3: Well, when in 2022, I was making $60,000 and now I'm at 103. So I've almost doubled up in 3 years. I don't expect it to go up too much higher, especially in the next 3 years. But I would say maybe 120, 130 within the next 5 years.
1: Well, that would just be cost of living only. You need to be doing better than that. But I don't know anything about your world, what it should pay. I'm just saying that's one of my considerations is we're looking at this at a snapshot rather than a film strip. The snapshot is today, but life is not a snapshot. It's a film strip. So the next frame will be different. The next frame will be different. And 5 years from now, you'll be making more. 5 years from now, you'll have a 9-year-old. 5 years from now, you know, you'll have a 7 year old. And so these things start to, the picture starts to change as you go through the film.
0: Yeah. And Alex, and I just know even with my own group of friends, I've had some that homeschool that still do. I have some that homeschooled for 3 years and then they were like, eh, I kind of want to go back and do that. You know, you guys can make different decisions too. This isn't a decision you have to make that's going to be your forever. So you guys have worked hard. You've sacrificed. You've made wise choices to get to this place that it's even an option. If you called us and said, oh, I make 30 grand and she makes 100 and she wants to quit, I don't think we can live on 30. You wouldn't have an option at that point. You both would have to work.
1: The math would tell you.
0: That's right. So everything's a green light to me.
1: Yeah, I hear green light. If you want to be super sure, and you're a very detailed person, I can also tell that by the way you're asking the questions and answering the questions. You could real simply, between now and the time that you're going to pull the plug on this, just practice living on
0: for
1: your
0: July.
1: Income.
0: Because it'll be
1: and
0: August.
1: Banking her entire income.
0: Yeah, next month, you guys just do that. And
1: plus or minus daycare or whatever else is going to go away when she comes home, right? You'll save on daycare. You'll save some on car gas when she comes home. You'll save some on clothing when she comes home.
0: Is that true, Alex? What's the child care situation?
3: We both work from home and watch our kids here, so we don't have any daycare costs.
0: Okay. Yeah. Well, regardless, I mean, I think it's what you guys want to do. And again, everything else supports it. So I'm a yes. If you wanted to ask can my wife quit? She can. Yes.
1: Under the scenario that you just came out with, is there a portion, can she do something? I mean, a different, maybe a halftime of what she's doing now.
0: I think she wants to homeschool.
1: Maybe for a different, I know, but they're both at home now watching the kids. That's new information I just got. So,
0: it's brand new information.
1: Yeah, it is. Bury the lead. It's fine. Mathematically, you know, if you're both going to the office and she won't go to the office anymore and she wants to stay home full time, that's fine. If she's already doing this from home and she could just cut back by 75%.
0: Yeah, and do a little something if she wants.
1: That would be fine. And that all of a sudden, the thing, it may be a toxic environment, that company, I don't know, but it's not too toxic. She's not there. But,
0: boundaries. Sounds like no boundaries. She's on call 24/7 is what he said. So that,
1: you could drop that and say, I'm going to pick up these pieces of operations in the booking, and I'll work this many hours a day. If you can find that kind of thing. She's got the ability to do that. And because you're already both there, you're already both watching the kids. So, yeah. Wow. All right. Open phones at 888-825-5225. Thank you for joining us, America. We're glad you are with us. If you're facing that kind of thing, the Every Dollar budgeting app can help. Rachel said it. He said it. Sit down and just run your budget out as if the other person's income wasn't there.
0: Mm-hmm.
1: And then exactly what does it look like?
0: Yeah.
1: And that tells you, and then the pure proof is in the pudding is, let's say she was in an office and you said, okay, other than daycare, we're going to bank her whole check. In this case, you'd bank her whole check for a couple months and prove to yourself you can live on his check, right? And if you just bank it, just put it over there in a little account for 3 or 4 months, and you can always move it on to another goal later. Throw it on the house or whatever else. You just set it over there. Pay one house payment and bank her check and see what the budget looks like. And prove it to yourself. I mean, because if you do that for like 3 months, you'll be going, oh, we can do this. Or, this is awful. I don't want to do this. It puts all the theory to test.

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2: Good evening. It's 6:30, 84 degrees on the lakeshore and in Grand Rapids. I'm Emma Olson. This is Wood Radio News. Our top national story, President Trump has called for Israel and Iran to immediately stop shooting after trading attacks. NBC's Richard Engel has more.
3: An Israeli military official told NBC News that Iran launched approximately 30 ballistic missiles at Israel, nearly all of them shot down. Israel responding within hours, attacking at least seven locations in Iran, describing them as military sites and a petrochemical plant.
2: Iran says it will halt attacks on Israel unless the IDF resumes attacks on Lebanon. That's where Israel has been fighting Iranian-backed Hezbollah. Our top local story, the 2026 Poverty Task Force report, says 40% of Michiganders are at or below the asset limited, income constrained, and employed or ALICE threshold, and cannot afford basic needs. The report says the RX Kids program, helping pregnant women by giving them $1,500 when they're expecting and $500 a month for at least the first 6 months of their baby's life, is helping people who are poor or under the ALICE threshold. Governor Gretchen Whitmer says the task force's recommendations will help Michigan continue progress to reduce poverty, expand economic opportunity, and help families achieve long-term stability. Wood Radio News, time is 6:31.
4: Slowdowns on 96 at Fulton continue as we have the accident with police on the scene. 131 northbound to 28th, a crash on 196 at Lane. Our right lane taken up. Accident here. Crews are still on the scene. Alpine at 4 Mile. That accident is being cleaned up. 131 northbound between 22 Mile and Pearson. We've got slowdowns. And, of course, the bigger delay is 131 northbound at West River. We've got about a 15-minute slowdown because of the road work. I'm Rick Shrimp with traffic.
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7: Scattered showers and thunderstorms will continue tonight and throughout the day on Tuesday, but there is no severe threat in place, at least for now. Tuesday is notably cooler with a high temperature near 80. As we look ahead to Wednesday and Thursday, highs near 90 and dew points in the low 70s, making it feel close to the triple digits at times. There is going to be a chance for strong to severe weather on Wednesday and Thursday night as far as damaging winds. Will cool down, though, into the weekend. Tracking West Michigan's weather, I'm Storm Team 8 meteorologist Sarah Flynn.
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0: Since time began.
15: Right.
0: This is like a normal thing. So, I don't know.
16: Yeah, where did the conversation lead to the fact that you guys were actually looking at houses? Or did you change your mind in the middle of it, thinking like, I don't think I want to buy a house with a guy I'm not married to, and you changed your mind? Or did he just randomly start looking at houses? Like, how did it even begin?
15: No, like, it's been, like, progressive and, like, worked up to it, and then looking and me having inheritance where I could put a substantial chunk down. But I own my house outright currently. And I'm not looking at uprooting my kid until I have like that marital commitment and insurance.
16: For sure.
0: Yeah.
15: So.
0: Very smart. Like, for you.
15: Yeah. Yeah.
0: I mean, it's some version of put a ring on it, honey. It's
15: yeah, because I've said I don't just want a ring to do this. I don't want engagement.
0: No, I mean get married. That's marriage, my way of saying get married.
16: Yeah, I'm
0: agreeing with you. Yeah, women have been saying not until we're married for as long as time has begun. Okay, and okay. So, and a few guys, but not as many.
15: Yeah, so. No, I already own a business. I don't want to find a business partner.
0: How old are you?
15: I'm 39.
0: Yeah, so you're an established like adult person.
15: Mm-hmm. Yeah.
0: You're not in a needy position at all.
15: No, it not at all. So,
16: do you think he will be the one you marry?
15: I would love to marry him. He's a great guy. I'm not into like commingling the finances.
0: Yeah, I agree.
15: And I've said it, and he's
0: it's just it's very dangerous. I think you're just going to have a very clear, no child in the room, no music playing, no distraction, very clear, define the relationship conversation, and just, you know, here's what I think. I think I love you, and I think I do want to spend my life with you. I'm not going to, I've worked so hard to get where we are, and because this is inherited money, my grandmother would roll over in her grave. And
16: it's just not wise right now.
0: And I just don't feel the wisdom in this, and I'm not going to do this out of order. And so I'll be happy to look at a home together and even put my home involved or some of my money involved or whatever, because we're going to combine our lives when we're married. But until we're married, I'm not going to. And you just need to hear that. And if that's a deal breaker for you, then you need to think about that.
15: Okay.
0: I mean, you just got a kind of clarity, right?
15: I've tried to make it pretty clear, but, like, you know, he continues to, like, look at houses and consider my...
0: Well, you can go look at houses, but I'm not.
15: It's like, yeah.
16: What's his living situation?
15: He has an apartment and cars and... $20,000 to put down on a house, which isn't much for a down payment these days.
0: Mm-hmm.
15: And
0: what does he make?
15: He makes probably like $85,000 a year.
0: What do you make?
15: Probably $32,000 a year.
0: How old is he?
15: 40.
0: Okay. All right. So it's same age. That's good news. And
16: and you're only making $32,000 a year, Haley. Is that what you said?
15: Yeah.
16: Have you combined your finances with him? Are you guys, or are you?
15: I haven't combined anything. He has a place.
16: But you're living on $32,000 a year in Portland with a kid?
15: Yes.
16: Okay, that's great.
0: It's amazing.
16: Yeah.
0: Well done. Yeah, that's a big strain.
15: Well,
0: yeah.
15: It's outskirts of there.
0: Yeah, okay. That's okay.
16: Yeah.
0: How much inheritance did you receive?
15: Which time?
0: Okay. How much inheritance do you have, and who did it come from?
15: My estranged mother passed away last year, and I was left a quarter. There's four of us. I was left a quarter of her federal retirement to the tune of about $214,000. And I have to empty that account apparently in like 10 years. Mm-hmm. And so I'm going to have to start taking RMDs, and I'm like, well, that'd be a great, you know, to rent this house out and, you know, progress with him and go in on a house together and start putting some RMDs toward that. But again, like
0: And that's the total inheritance?
15: No, I have other accounts and trusts beyond that.
0: How much?
15: Probably, another
0: $120,000. Okay. All right. Cool. Well, you've got a really nice nest egg. He has a better income. This sounds like a good situation overall. But again, you just need to be aligned. And I don't know. I sometimes have, because I'm a Southern person, we have a tendency to be too nice to the point that we're not clear.
16: Except for you,
0: and
16: Dave.
0: I stopped doing that about 20 years ago. And now I'm extremely clear because I found out that that's actually nice. To be unclear is to be unkind.
15: Okay.
0: And so be clear.
16: Mm-hmm.
0: And because it's not fair to him for him to have, you know, we're out here looking at houses and then, what happened to Haley? She just jumped off the rails. I thought we had all this figured out. No, I think you need to be very clear. And he can, I'm not going to go look at houses anymore until it's part of a system that includes a date that we are married before we buy a house. And so there's no reason for me to go look at houses in that situation. We can do other things with our time.
16: Yeah, and when you got the 214, you know, that was a year ago. If you have 10 years, you have 9 more years. And, you know, and realistically, if you guys get married in the next year or two, you know what I mean? Like the time
0: crunch.
16: You can pull it all. Yes,
0: yes. You pull it all at once and just pay taxes on it and put it as a down payment. And I would. And I think it sounds like that's probably what you were planning to do. But mm-hmm. Again, you guys, I think he's pushing on the gas and you weren't pushing on the brakes as hard. So bring it to a stop at the red light. Beep, beep.
16: Yeah, right? And that's wise, Haley. Like your gut and what you're
0: it's very
16: leaning
0: wise.
16: Towards is right. Yeah, so
0: it's the right
16: trust
0: thing.
16: That.
0: It's a very, mm-hmm. very smart way to do this. And, you know, you've got 300,000 reasons to do this, a baby as a reason to do this. An established 39-year-old woman who's making it on her own.
16: Mm-hmm.
0: You know, you're not
16: has her own
0: you're not
16: job,
0: some kind
16: I mean,
0: of desperate somebody or something here. This is not, you know, you're in great shape. And you got a good head on your shoulders. The way you even posed the question was, you know, there's wisdom and we could feel your spirit is solid, all of that. So trust your gut. You got a good one, you know. And but just you can be kind and very, very, very clear. And that's all I would do. I've not faced that situation, but that's what I
16: Yeah, and my prayer is that you guys have established a relationship and that he's a great guy, that he respect that and say, absolutely. Okay, well, let's wait. Let's make some plans. And you know what I mean? If it scares him off, then you probably wouldn't want to be in a relationship with him.
0: If it runs him off, he was there for the money. If he books based on this, he wasn't there for the right reason.
16: Mm-hmm.
0: So it's a great acid test in that regard. So he was just trying to sign up for a down payment with some girl he met. You know, whoa, that's real scary, isn't it? I doubt it is, though. I don't think that's the case. And the reason, you know why I don't think so? Because I don't think she would have put up with him this long.
16: Mm-hmm.
0: I think she would have run him off for now. She would have smelled that.
16: We trust you, Haley.
0: Yeah. I mean, the girl I'm talking to is smart. I mean, that's, you know, she's got some brains. It's a good thing.

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0: Marta is with us in Indianapolis. Hi, Marta. How are you?
9: Hi, I'm good. Thank you.
0: Good. What's up?
9: So, my big question, like the main question, is going to be, should I get a loan, or should me and my husband, I guess, get a loan to get all of our debt together and pay it off that way, or should we refinance our house first?
0: Probably neither. How much debt do you have?
9: Without the house, it's about $14,172.01.
0: No, you should not get any kind of loan, and you for sure don't need debt consolidation. What kind of debt is the $14,000?
9: About $1,600 of it is going to be credit card debt. I have, or my, what I owe on my car is about $4,600. And then the rest is going to be medical.
0: Okay. And you have health insurance, I assume. So this has been deductibles and copays.
9: Yes.
0: Okay. Who's been sick?
9: I wasn't really sick. I had a baby.
0: Okay.
9: So that's what.
0: And you end up with $5,000 worth of bills having a baby out of pocket?
9: So Pretty much. About 600 of it was for genetic testing while I was still pregnant because I'm adopted, so we wanted a little bit more information of what could possibly happen after the
0: baby. So what is your household income?
9: Right now, with me out of work monthly, it's about $3,060.
0: What did you say about work? I'm sorry, I misunderstood.
9: Right now, I'm only doing like very minimal part-time.
0: With you being out of work with the baby, I see. How old is the baby?
9: Sorry.
0: That's okay, I didn't understand you. How old's the baby?
9: You're fine. She's 2 months.
0: Oh, wonderful. That's so cool. And your husband makes $3,000 a month?
9: So I've been working a little bit, but about $3,000 was both of ours.
0: Okay. And what does he do?
9: He works at a drug manufacturing company out of town close to us.
0: Mm-hmm. And how old is he?
9: He's 24.
0: 24. Okay. All right. So the bad news is you have $14,000 in debt. The good news is you only have $14,000 in debt. And so Rachel and I are going to put you on an every dollar budget. We're going to give it to you. And then both of you are going to pick up side gigs. He's going to pick up a lot. You're going to pick up a little. You're going to look around the house and sell so much stuff the baby thinks he's next. You're going to stay out of restaurants unless one of you is working there. You're not going on vacation. And you're going to roll up your sleeves and put $1,000 a month on this by making an extra $1,000 a month, $2,000 a month between the two of you. Mm-hmm. And you're going to be 100% debt-free in about a year.
9: Okay.
0: But you're going to have to add some income to this because your income's already dangerously low. Would you agree?
9: Yes.
0: Yeah.
10: Yeah. How when you go back to work, Marta, full time, what will you be making?
9: What I was making before I left, I was making about $4,600 a month.
10: Oh, good. Okay.
0: So you make more than him.
9: It's pretty close. He makes a little bit more than me.
10: A little bit more, but yeah, but he's bringing home $3,000, and you bring home $4,000 when you're both working full time. I thought you said. Right?
0: Mm-hmm. Okay.
9: Oh, I'm so sorry. I was looking at the completely wrong numbers.
10: Oh, you're fine.
9: I'm so sorry. He makes alone $2,400 a month.
10: $2,400 a month he makes.
9: Yes.
10: Okay, but you make $4,000 a month. Is that right?
9: No, that would be together after I'm back.
0: Okay.
10: Okay.
0: So both of you are got to work on your long-term careers. Both of your jobs suck, income-wise. Okay? Your long-term career. Mm-hmm. In the short term, you got to work on some part-time extra work to add income to the household. But that's not that unusual when you're 23 with a baby. Okay? It's not unusual. There's no shame in that. So short term, we get our income mm-hmm. up, and we knock out this debt with some part-time jobs. Long-term, we start really focusing on what do we want to be doing when we're 30 that pays 10 times more than we're getting paid now. What classes do we need to take? What certifications do we need to get? What new jobs do we need to get? Because you don't want to be 38 and making this kind of money.
9: Mm-hmm.
0: That's the wrong end of the bell curve. You don't want to be over there.
10: Yeah, and Marta, the medical bill side, that is one industry. If you call the hospital and you guys get some money, you know, piled in together, that there's a chance they will settle, they'll come down. There's a lot of stories that we've heard throughout the years, I know, of people calling, and that is one place that you could actually see your bill lower. So make that part of your part-time job too, is tracking down the insurance company and the hospital and the bills and all of that.
0: Sophia is in Idaho. Hi, Sophia. How are you?
11: Oh, my gosh. Hi. I'm doing good. Yourself?
0: Better than I deserve. How can we help?
11: Hi. So I'm a stay-at-home mom. My husband and I are almost complete baby step number 3.
0: Good.
11: I have an opportunity to clean a friend's business office for $300 a month, mm-hmm. cleaning it twice a month. And I want to know how I can do that legally, meaning like with taxes and everything like that.
0: Okay. Well, the easiest thing to do is just keep it as a sole proprietorship, which is what I would do. Open a separate bank account. It's not legally, it's just keeping up with it, okay? Open a separate bank account and just put a business name on it. It's Sophia So-and-so, DBA, doing business as Sophia's Office Cleaning, or whatever you name it.
9: Okay?
0: And use your social security number. Also put your husband on the account. But you've got a separate account just for the business, okay? And you don't have to have a tax ID number. You don't have to have anything. You can do it in a sole proprietorship, a DBA account, doing business as. Then you put all the income from your side hustle into that, and any expenses, like if you bought cleaning supplies or something like that, any expenses you have around the business come out of that account. Mm-hmm. Nothing else goes into that account except business. Nothing comes out of that account except business. And then when you take money out of that account to bring it home and use it, you set aside one-fourth of it for taxes, and you're supposed to file quarterly estimates for your taxes on your business, and that's based on your profits. And so if you made $3,000 in a quarter, you probably would have set aside $750 for taxes, and that's going to be pretty close. And when you calculate out your quarterly estimates, they're not hard to calculate. It's based on your profit. If you need some help with all that, you can just get with one of our Ramsey trusted tax professionals, and they can help you do it. But the big thing, Rachel, is just to keep your business stuff separate.
10: Yes. Well, and the quarterly estimates. That's the one that we get called small businesses. That's some of the worst financial calls I feel like we get with small business. Now, she won't be doing like tons and tons and tons of revenue, you know, as of right now.
0: Yeah.
10: She could start to grow it, but
0: if you run a 1099 or you run a side hustle and you're not paying your taxes through the year, you're going to get hit in the back of the head come April. You're going to get the devil smacked out of you. You're not going to like it. You're right. It's one of the biggest problems we see.
10: Mm-hmm.
0: How'd you get a $20,000 IRS lien? Oh, well, I didn't pay my taxes.
10: Mm-hmm.
0: Oh, what is that for 2 years or 1 year or whatever it was on that side hustle? And so all income in America is taxable. So, sorry, even if it's cash, no matter what it is, if it's income, it is taxable. And if you're telling the truth and you have integrity, you file a tax return, you put down your income minus your expenses, the difference is called profit, and that profit is taxable in America. Welcome to the United States. And if you start making a lot of money, you'll get the opportunity to pay a lot of taxes, and you'll get the opportunity to listen to some communists say you're not paying your fair share, which is absolutely ridiculous. So when considering that 47% of 48% of Americans last year paid zero federal income tax, how's that fair?

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3: Good evening. It's 7 o'clock. I'm Emma Olson. This is Wood Radio News. Our top national story, President Trump has called for Israel and Iran to immediately stop shooting after they traded attacks over the past day, threatening an already tenuous ceasefire between the U.S. and Iran. Nick Harper reports.
4: Donald Trump in one of his latest social media posts saying that final negotiations on peace are proceeding, subject to ignorance or stupidity getting in the way. But what we are seeing from the United States, once again, is no softening of its stance.
3: Trump says the U.S. naval blockade of Iranian ports remains firmly in place. Iran says it'll halt attacks on Israel unless the IDF resumes attacks on Lebanon. That's where Israel has been fighting Iran-backed Hezbollah. Our top local story, police and prosecutors are reviewing whether to file charges against a man who was arrested Sunday after an alleged robbery and subsequent standoff on Grand Rapids West Side. It happened around 2:30 near 4th Street and Stocking Avenue. A man in his early 20s said he was robbed, and police later tracked the suspect to a home on Lincoln Avenue north of 2nd Street. This child witness, Sebastian, told Wood TV at the scene.
5: As everything happened, I was super scared. I was shaking. And then, they had their guns drawn, SWAT. It was the worst thing of my life.
3: Police say the suspect initially refused orders from a tactical team to come out of the home, but eventually did and was arrested. The annual Kids Count Data Book report reveals Michigan is one of the 29 states where child well-being declined between 2019 and 2024. Lisa Lawson is president and CEO of the Annie E. Casey Foundation, which does the report.
6: Michigan is struggling around education, like many of the other states, and we still see lots of work that needs to be done to help our young people recover from the pandemic.
3: Michigan consistently ranks among the states with the lowest uninsured rates for children. The average statewide price of gas has fallen 21 cents from a week ago to $4.17 per gallon for regular unleaded. The price is down 61 cents from a month ago. AAA Michigan's Adrian Woodland tells us there are a few factors in the price decrease.
7: One, we're seeing lower crude oil. Crude oil prices are trading in the low 90s. Then we have an increase in gasoline stocks. And then we also saw a decrease in demand for gasoline.
3: The average price at the pump in Grand Rapids, Holland, and Muskegon is $4.10 per gallon. Next, your Storm Team 8 forecast.
8: Scattered showers and thunderstorms continue overnight and throughout the day on Tuesday. Notably cooler temperatures on Tuesday with a high near 80. We'll warm up for the middle of the week with a chance for severe weather. Tracking West Michigan's weather, I'm Storm Team 8 meteorologist Sarah Flynn.
3: 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I'm Emma Olson on West Michigan's news, weather, and traffic station. 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
0: Welcome back to the Ramsey Show in the Fair Winds Credit Union Studio. I'm Dave Ramsey, your host. Rachel Cruz, Ramsey personality. My daughter is my co-host today. Connor is in Boston, Mass. Hey, Connor, what's up?
14: Hey, Dave. Hey, Rachel. How's it going?
0: Good. How you doing, man?
14: I'm doing well. My question today is about investing. So I'm 25 years old. I'm living at home. I make around $56,000 a year and cash flowing college. So recently I started investing in a